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4: Hi there, I'm Jai Moss. The Treasurer has dismissed that backlash led to capital gains tax carve-outs. The federal government revealed yesterday the threshold for small business CGT concessions will be raised significantly. Jim Chalmers telling the ABC it's about talking with business owners.
5: We've consulted in a meaningful, genuine way, but also in the way that we flagged at budget time. It's not unusual at all for governments making significant tax changes to consult, to bed down the implementation details.
4: The AFL community is holding its breath for an update on the condition of former Crows and Dockers star Tony Modra. He's been critically injured in a cattle truck crash at Victor Harbour in South Australia. The Adelaide-based Federal Health Minister Mark Butler's told Seven the city's praying for a positive outcome.
6: Our hearts are breaking. We're desperately hoping for good news for Erica and the kids and his family and for the broader Adelaide community who have such love for this man.
4: Heading overseas, US President Donald Trump says his peace deal with Iran's already paying dividends as more oil ships continue to pass through the Strait of Hormuz.
7: Stock market just hit a new all-time high and oil is dropping like a rock. Other than that, it's another day in paradise.
4: And Virgin Australia has extended the expiry date for $93 million worth of travel credits that were issued during the COVID era. They were due to expire at the end of this month. They can now be used for flights up until the end of May next year.
8: Rubber up for safety. 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
4: In sport, Gold Coast coach Damien Hardwick says his team's on track for something special, even if it's not this year. He's playing down rumours of a rift between the players and the coaching group, saying big boy conversations are a part of life at an AFL club. And to NRL, Laurie Daly's coaching style's under the microscope following the Blues' Origin 2 loss. The New South Wales coach has passed Wayne Bennett for the most defeats by any coach in Origin history. That's the latest in news and sport.
9: 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Your weather now.
10: A cloudy day with a medium chance of showers. Gladstone a top of 25, Rockhampton 25, Banana Shire 25, Yeppoon 24, 1770, Agnes Water 22. Saturday and Sunday a high chance of showers. The winds northeasterly at 10 to 15 knots, and for Saturday and Sunday east northeasterlies at about 10 knots.
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0: are you listening? Love and Adventure. And Funky Town. Won't you take me to Funky Town? Brian Kenham from Pseudo Echo.
1: Oh, Tampa. How you going?
0: Oh, good, mate. Thank you so much for joining us. First time I ever saw Pseudo Echo was in Mackay at the Mackay Showgrounds. It was a Love and Adventure tour. Would have been, what, circa 1986?
1: Yeah, that's about right, yes. Would have been late 85, 86.
0: You know, for a young guy, I think I was just in my teens and one of the great acts of the 80s. It was amazing to have a band like Pseudo Echo come to Mackay at that stage. And, mate, you're going up the Queensland coast again.
1: The show is really like, it's all the classic songs. And then there's a few sort of unpredictable covers, big mash-up at the end of the show.
0: How do you feel about things these days with streaming and everything like that? Is that helping Pseudo Echo?
1: Yeah, I try and embrace new technologies as much as I can. You can resist for a little while, but there's not much point is there. So you really have to embrace it. And so whenever there's a new technology or something else, I really try and think, how can this help me? How can this help us as a band or as a couple or, your social circle or, you know, what can it do for you? And, I fully embrace ChatGPT, AI artwork, whatever it'll be. I'm not going to fight it. I'm just going to get it to expand what is already me.
0: Mm. Exposes you to a whole new audience. My son's like 23. I've played Pseudo Echo to him, and he goes, "Oh, wow, that's cool." So someone who hasn't heard your music before, it's all new.
1: That's right. Yeah, they're discovering albums that are 40 years old, like it's a new album.
0: Yeah. 100%. And they're going that, you know, because we had real bands back then, you know? I mean, you would say bracing technology. Sometimes it's not that great. I mean, it's great to hear a band that can actually play instruments.
1: Yeah, that is an actual band. Our audience would probably, you know, be in their 60s, some of them, some in their, you know, down to probably their 30s. And then you've got a contingency of youngies, late teens and early 20s.
0: You know, Pseudo Echo just blows their mind. You know, they go, "Wow, this is unreal."
1: Yeah.
0: You know,
1: it's just. I think it's fantastic that parents can hand down, ideas, traditions, and introduce their kids to stuff they grew up with. I mean, my father was the same with me. You know, he was playing me, all sorts of jazz artists and classical stuff, and then he even introduced me to Jean-Michel Jarre, electronica stuff. So, these things stay with us. So it's great we can hand that down.
0: Well, mate, you will be at the Atherton Hotel, Atherton. That's tonight. Dalrymple Hotel, Townsville, Saturday, June 20. Great spot. And Grand Childers Hotel in Childers, Saturday, July 25. Right up the Queensland coast. Brian Kenham, thank you so much.
1: Thank you. No worries.
0: Pseudo Echo on your Feel Good Work Day.
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0: told me it was a
1: On your Feel Good Work Day, this is Paul Campion. Well, Brooklyn Beckham's full DoorDash commercial dropped today.
2: You're probably wondering why I'm watching the FIFA World Cup 2026 from home. 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It's because...
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4: For Brooklyn?
2: Yes. These can go to someone else. Hey, put them somewhere fun.
5: Got it, yeah.
1: Yeah, well, not everyone's happy here with the reports.
6: And that comment didn't go unnoticed. Since the ad dropped, Brooklyn appeared to be doubling down on the rift, with fans quick to accuse him of taking a swipe at David and Victoria Beckham. The couple's friends said they were left devastated after their son appeared to joke about family estrangement. The timing raised eyebrows too, coming just days after his sister Harper tried to reach out with a handwritten note, only to find him not at his $14 million mansion. Things escalated further when both sides traded sharp claims over that visit, with Brooklyn's camp suggesting it was staged, and his parents' friends calling that accusation deeply unfair.
1: A lot of people saying that he's not appreciating what his dad's given him. Well, he's trying not to. He's basically handing the tickets to someone else because he doesn't want them anymore. That's what people are talking about on your Feel Good Work Day.
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11: Hi there, I'm Jai Morse. Virgin Australia has extended the expiry date for $93 million worth of travel credits that were issued during the COVID era. They were due to expire at the end of this month, but they can now be used for flights up until the end of May next year. The Treasurer has dismissed that backlash led to capital gains tax carve-outs. The federal government revealed yesterday that the threshold for small business CGT concessions will be raised significantly. Jim Chalmers telling the ABC it's about talking with business owners.
12: In the way that we flagged at budget time, it's not unusual at all for governments making significant tax changes to consult, to bed down the implementation details.
11: One of the Adelaide Crows' biggest names is fighting for life this morning after a horror truck crash in South Australia. Tony Modra has been airlifted to the Flinders Medical Centre after his cattle truck hit a tree near Victor Harbour late yesterday. He played 165 games for the Crows and Frio and was inducted into Adelaide's Hall of Fame in 2015. And Australia's richest woman says Queensland should offer its islands to US trillionaire Elon Musk. Gina Reinhart says sparsely populated islands could be used for Musk's SpaceX program and should be given for free. She's also gifted One Nation leader Pauline Hanson a symbolic toy bulldozer. claiming we need to slash government red tape.
9: We need an orange bulldozer. Let's hear the noise.
11: That audio from Sky News.
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11: In sport, the Socceroos are desperate to continue their winning form at the World Cup. Tomorrow morning, Australia faces host nation, the United States. Former Socceroo Craig Foster's told Nine he doesn't think the Aussies have ever wanted to win a match as much as this one.
10: We are desperate to win against the USA, I can tell you that for sure.
11: And the Dragons are looking for just their second win of the season tonight, facing the Knights in Newcastle. But Dean Young's men should take some confidence, having won 18 of the last 24 matches played there since 1999. That's the latest in news and sport.
1: 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Harvey Norman Furniture Gladstone, prioritising finding you the right lounge.
13: A cloudy day with a medium chance of showers. Gladstone a top of 25, Rockhampton 25, Banana Shire 25, Yeppoon 24, 1770, Agnes Water 22. Saturday and Sunday, a high chance of showers. The winds, northeasterly at 10 to 15 knots. And for Saturday and Sunday, east northeasterlies at about 10 knots.
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0: Rod Stewart on your Feel Good Workday. He was in trouble earlier this week for not turning up to one of his concerts because he took off to see Scotland play in the World Cup, and I understand why. Have a listen.
1: When it comes to a game of soccer, there are a few keener fans than Scotland's number one supporter, that great rock and roller, Rod Stewart. These days, Rod spends most of his time in the United States, but even in Hollywood, he hasn't lost his love for the great old round ball game. John Mangos reports.
2: It's a typical lazy sunny Sunday in Los Angeles, and on what looks like a cow paddock in the back blocks of this sprawling metropolis, there's a weekly soccer competition. It's rather crude. There are no change rooms, no showers. But then, in this country, soccer doesn't rate alongside baseball or basketball. Not surprisingly, one of the teams is made up of British expatriates. They call themselves the Hollywood Exiles. There's a painter, a carpenter, a French polisher, a teacher, oh, and a rock star. At 42, Rod Stewart is the oldest member of the team, but the girls still think he's sexy.
3: Does it ever worry you that you might get injured or something and can't do your real job?
4: Nah. I mean, once you start thinking about getting injured, you invariably do get injured, you know. So once I think about getting injured, I'll give it up.
3: And they reckon you're playing a pretty deadly team here today.
4: Team, yeah. Mexican team.
3: How do you think you'll go?
4: Well, a bit of British fight, we might beat them, you know. If we can hold out to half-time, if it's like 1-1 on 0-0 at half-time, we've got a chance.
3: What position are you playing today, Rod?
4: Right back. Any further than that, I'm behind the goal, I'll be a photographer.
0: You can always sail away on your feel-good work day.
5: 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Like the man I'm calling King Richard, the foreman. Legendary sign writer, Cyclone. Looking after flooring, Keegan. 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And what about Dennis Scott, our celebrity TV landscaper? And what does every great Aussie pub need? 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What about Shannon Knoll? So much work has already been done, but the clock is ticking. Only 1 week until the grand reopening. See the reno on the Christian O'Connell socials.
6: 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Somewhere between the first sip and last laugh, it's always a 4X.
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0: your Feel Good Workday. If you missed any of the State of Origin on Wednesday night, well, you might know that Queensland won, but you can hear all about it tomorrow morning from 8, Matty John's Morning Glory. 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
1: 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To the glam rock movement of the 70s. I'm never 17. 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
11: Hi there, I'm Jai Morse. Virgin Australia's extended the expiry date for $93 million worth of travel credits that were issued during the COVID era. They were due to expire at the end of this month, but they can now be used for flights up until the end of May next year. The Treasurer has dismissed that backlash led to capital gains tax carve-outs. The federal government revealed yesterday that the threshold for small business CGT concessions will be raised significantly. Jim Chalmers telling the ABC it's about talking with business owners.
12: In the way that we flagged at budget time, it's not unusual at all for governments making significant tax changes to consult, to bed down the implementation details.
11: One of the Adelaide Crows' biggest names is fighting for life this morning after a horrid truck crash in South Australia. Tony Modra has been airlifted to the Flinders Medical Centre after his cattle truck hit a tree near Victor Harbour late yesterday. He played 165 games for the Crows and Frio and was inducted into Adelaide's Hall of Fame in 2015. And Australia's richest woman says Queensland should offer its islands to US trillionaire Elon Musk. Gina Reinhart says sparsely populated islands could be used for Musk's SpaceX program and should be given for free. She's also gifted One Nation leader Pauline Hanson a symbolic toy bulldozer, claiming we need to slash government red tape.
13: We need an orange bulldozer. Let's hear the noise.
11: That audio from Sky News.
14: 4CC. Your sport now. A man's toy shop. 450 gram grease cartridge from $10.
11: In sport, the Socceroos are desperate to continue their winning form at the World Cup. Tomorrow morning, Australia faces host nation, the United States. Former Socceroo Craig Foster's told Nine he doesn't think the Aussies have ever wanted to win a match as much as this one.
15: We are desperate to win against the USA, I can tell you that for sure.
11: And the Dragons are looking for just their second win of the season tonight, facing the Knights in Newcastle. But Dean Young's men should take some confidence, having won 18 of the last 24 matches played there since 1999. That's the latest in news and sport.
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16: A cloudy day with a medium chance of showers. Gladstone a top of 25, Rockhampton 25, Banana Shire 25, Yeppoon 24, 1770, Agnes Water 22. Saturday and Sunday a high chance of showers. The winds northeasterly at 10 to 15 knots, and for Saturday and Sunday east northeasterlies at about 10 knots.
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0: We've nearly worn out this 80s cassette, but it's still got a couple of more plays in it. It's the 80s lunch on 4CC.

0: on your Feel Good Work Day. This is Paul Campion. Now, this is one of the craziest things from the World Cup. She's from Brazil, speaks Portuguese because she's Brazilian. Her name is Vo Bahia, and it went viral yesterday. She's talking about one of the stadiums in Miami being abducted by aliens. Have a listen.
1: Gente, eu vou falar pra vocês que eu saí de novo com os alienígenas invadindo o campo de futebol em Miami. E...
0: Online influencer Proctor Hopkins explains it.
2: A Brazilian psychic named Vo Bahia just dropped a wild vision that's blowing up online. In her own words from the video, she described a dream of a massive spaceship descending on a packed stadium in Miami during a Brazil World Cup match on June 24th, 2026. Aliens grabbing players and over 700 fans from the stands, pulling them aboard for some kind of experience. She even says they told her, you have to save humanity. Bold stuff. Now, whether you see it as prophecy or pure spectacle, it's got everyone talking.
0: Make sure you're watching Wednesday, just in case this happens on your Feel Good Work Day. Wake up
3: to the sounds of the weekday mornings. We start our day with Hammo and a bit of brekkie on the reef, thanks to Reef City Motors.
4: But the best one is the cows sitting down. Down near Lomi on the weekend,
5: yes,
4: there was piles of them sitting down.
5: Now, why do they sit down, do you know?
4: Yes, I do.
5: Why?
4: They sit down because once it rains, the ground will be wet.
5: That's right. It keeps their...
4: And they'll have to stand up for so long until it dries.
5: I have told that story many years and nobody believes me. So now finally I've got somebody that believe. Well, we agree. That's exactly what happens. That's why you see all the cows laying down to keep the grass dry underneath them.
3: Hammo for breakfast. Thanks to Reef City Motors. And better music and more of it on Central Queensland's 4CC.
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Hi there, Jai here from the Your News Now podcast with today's top stories. One of Adelaide Crows' biggest names is fighting for life this morning after a horror truck crash in South Australia. Australia's richest woman says Queensland should offer its islands to US trillionaire Elon Musk, and TikTok has launched a campaign encouraging us to stop and think before reposting information that might be misleading or false. 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

0: on your Feel Good Work Day. In excess. Madonna. And the Doobies to take you through your Friday afternoon. Great song. This is Paul Campion. Have a great weekend. And this is your Feel Good Work Day.
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1: Rediscover the Gladstone region. 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
9: Hello, I'm Fee Papel. A third person has been charged over the firebombing of a Melbourne synagogue. It's alleged the 20-year-old was one of 3 people who deliberately set the building on fire in December 2024. Acting Assistant Commissioner Paul O'Halloran says the investigation is ongoing.
10: Other persons connected to it, whether directly or indirectly, will be held to account. So there's ongoing investigations.
9: A coroner has found a former veteran provoked police officers into shooting him in North Queensland in 2023. The inquest told that the Australian Army mechanic was intoxicated and armed with 2 knives when he charged at police. The coroner saying Stephen Angus had a history of suicidal ideation and she believes he intended to make police open fire. A shaky start to the day for regional New South Wales. 2 earthquakes hitting in the early hours. A 3.2 hit in the far west of the state just before 4, and 2 hours later there was a 3.4 near Orange in the central west. The wife of former AFL player Tony Modra says he remains in a critical condition after his cattle truck slammed into a tree in South Australia. The former Crows and Dockers star suffered serious injuries in the accident. Erica Modra thanking first responders for saving his life. and says he still has a long way to go. And it seems streaming platform Disney Plus has been hit by an outage. It appears the problem is impacting subscribers worldwide.
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9: In sport, Fremantle has now won 13 in a row after downing Geelong by 9 points in Perth last night. The ladder leaders were 28 points down in the second quarter, but kicked 7 in the third, holding on to win 99-90. And Game 2 of State of Origin has broken another record, becoming the most watched Origin game in history. More than 4.2 million people tuned in to watch the Maroons level the series at the MCG, which had a record crowd of more than 91,000. That's the latest in news and sport.
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12: Been a lovely day in the Banana Shire. Getting down to a cool 9 overnight. Slight chance of a shower. Top of 25 degrees for the Banana Shire tomorrow. And again, possible shower Sunday with a top of 24 degrees. Coming back to the coast here in Gladie. We had a couple of little sprinkles around earlier. Not expecting any overnight tonight, but possible shower tomorrow. Top of 25 degrees. Getting down to 16 in Gladie. And then maybe a late shower Sunday afternoon with 25 degrees. You can catch Hamo Monday morning here on 4CC, and he has your 10K cash track. 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

0: What's there left to say but Queenslander?
1: I didn't get to hang up just... Yeah, anyway, we're going to have a great afternoon together. Doesn't matter if you go for Queensland or the Blues. We don't need to talk about the footy. I have one of the most famous singer-songwriters of all time for you in the next few minutes. But he was known under different stage names, including Ziggy Stardust. He's next.
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0: 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Fantastic. I love rodeos. I grew up in my late teens going to rodeos. Have you ever jumped on a bull, mate?
1: Only those ones that have pubs.
0: Oh, the mechanical
1: not
0: ones.
1: Not a real one.
0: Yeah. Now, Steve, did you have a couple of sherbets under your belt before you decided to ride one of those?
1: Always.
0: And did you last very long?
1: No. Yeah, I thought I would, but didn't quite manage it.
0: Oh, yeah, those mechanical bulls, they look easier than they actually are.
1: They do, don't they?
0: Yep.
1: That's the reason why I gave it a go. But,
0: And the sherbets make them look easier, and then the sherbets don't help you when you're on one of those. I can speak from prior experience myself. Steve, have a great weekend. So glad you're listening to us on the iHeart app. In the next few minutes, I'm going to put on singer-songwriter. He's also a stage actor, a screen actor. And he was a few years ago now, came to Australia to do the AFL Grand Final. Things didn't go great. We're going to play one of his better songs next.
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0: It's a feel-good work day with me, Karina, just having a chat with Shane, who's been listening at work but gets to knock off in about 5 minutes' time. Wow, that's awesome, exciting, an early start to your weekend. What have you got planned?
1: Nothing at all, and that's the way I want to keep it.
0: All right, mate, well, you have a top weekend. And thanks for listening to us at work or here on the Feel Good Work Day. Two ups, they're still to come. Hopefully I've got some of your favourite artists. Definitely got two from Toto. I bless the rains down in Africa. And Bob Seger. Found myself seeking shelter against the wind. Two ups to come, but first, the Feel Good Work Day newsroom.
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14: Hello, I'm Fee Papel. Victorian police say their investigation into a fire at a Melbourne synagogue 2 years ago is ongoing. A third person has now been charged over the arson attack, with two other men in their 20s charged last year. AFP Assistant Commissioner Peter Crozier saying it's frustrating those with information aren't coming forward.
15: You know, we know that there are people out there in the community who have information. We also know there are family members who know that some of their people in their families may have been involved, and we urge them to come forward. It's better for them to come forward than to us to come and speak to them.
14: Aussie beef farmers are set to be smashed by a 55% tariff for the rest of the year on all exports sent to China. Beijing introduced a quota on beef exports at the start of the year to protect its domestic market. Australia has now reached that quota, triggering the 55% levy, which will be in place until the end of the year. Underground workers in New South Wales have made it safely to the surface following an earthquake this morning. The magnitude 3.4 hit the central west a bit before 6. gold mining operations have paused while inspectors assess the site. And dozens of seasonal workers are having to look elsewhere for jobs with a poor start to the New South Wales ski season. Since Perisher and Thredbo resorts opened 2 weeks ago, only 14 centimetres of snow has fallen.
2: Billawheeler Windscreens. 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
14: In sport, in AFL, round 15 continues tonight with the Suns taking on Hawthorn. In NRL, it's round 16 with the Dragons up against the Knights. Newcastle will be without star fullback Kalen Ponga following Origin. And the USA admits the Socceroos won't be easy beats in tomorrow's World Cup clash in Seattle. American midfielder Weston McKennie expecting a tough battle with the Aussies.
12: They have size, that's for one. Balls in the box won't be easy to get on long balls. They have fast players up top. They can get in behind and be dangerous like that as well.
14: That's the latest in news and sport.
2: David Grant Car Sales. 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
0: Been a lovely day in the Banana Shire. Getting down to a cool 9 overnight. Slight chance of a shower. Top of 25 degrees for the Banana Shire tomorrow. And again, possible shower Sunday with a top of 24 degrees. Coming back to the coast here in Gladi, we had a couple of little sprinkles around earlier. Not expecting any overnight tonight, but possible shower tomorrow. Top of 25 degrees. Getting down to 16 in Gladi. And then maybe a late shower Sunday afternoon with 25 degrees. You can catch Hamo Monday morning here on 4 Double C, and he has your 10K cash track. 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
2: It's like an hour-long hearing test. If you're hearing double, that's good. It's the two ups at two. Thanks to the Hearing Centre Gladstone on Central Queensland's 4 Double C.

0: Melbourne here on the Feel Good Work Day. G'day, Ash. How are you, mate? What's going on?
1: Hear that noise? Hear that noise?
0: Yeah, what's that about?
1: Oh, that's me going fishing in an hour and 45 minutes.
0: Ah, Ash! That really hurts.
1: No, that's bad. Did I say that out loud?
0: You did. And you gave me a little coughing attack, not quite fully over my head cold. Now very jealous. Now I've got green eyes. Ash, good luck. Give me a call Monday. Let me know how you've gone. In the next few minutes, I'm going to put on a bloke who has sold over 75 million records worldwide, one of the biggest selling artists of all time, and deservedly so, is happily retired, turned 81 back in May 6 this year. Going to go with him next here on the Feel Good Workday.
2: 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Like the man I'm calling King Richard, the foreman. Legendary sign writer, Cyclone. 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And what about Dennis Scott, our celebrity TV landscaper? And what does every great Aussie pub need? 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What about Shannon Knoll? So much work has already been done, but the clock is ticking. Only 1 week until the grand reopening. See the reno on the Christian O'Connell socials.
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4: Yes, you are hearing double. That's okay. It's four double C's, two ups at two. Thanks to the Hearing Centre Gladstone on Central Queensland's four double C.

Say few upset few, it's four double C's, two upset two. If you heard anything else, call the Hearing Centre Gladstone. In the meantime, here's another few up, two up at two on Central Queensland's four double C.

0: That's what I needed yesterday, a bit of emotional rescue. That is two from the Stones and two up this afternoon here on the Feel Good Workday. Poor Tyler tried to get through to me yesterday. I was too busy on the other line. Tried again today. Finally gotten through. Sorry about that, mate.
1: Jeez, KB. I don't know.
0: What's going on?
1: How
0: are
1: you busy? Oh, not much. I just wanted to say what a good game it was on Wednesday. Oh. And then last night, boom. Oh. I tried ringing yesterday, but you wouldn't answer.
0: Well,
1: to rub it in today.
0: And again, I was on the phone. You cane toads just come out of the woodwork when you win. You are deathly silent when you lose, but all of a sudden the phone's running blistering hot. Well, I'm happy for you, Tyler. Not for me, but oh gosh. What do you reckon, game three?
1: It'd be fantastic to be down there. Like, I went a couple of years ago for game three and it was a decider, and Queensland won that year too. But, I mean, just being there in the atmosphere is fantastic. When it's decided too, and game three,
0: And no, it would be absolutely brilliant atmosphere. I would love to sit at Suncorp in my Blues jersey. That would be brilliant. Thank you very much, I think, for giving me a call today.
1: No, that's all right. I enjoy talking with you, even if it is to rub in about that this time, but I enjoy our little chat. So.
0: I normally enjoy our chats and I normally don't hang up on you, but I am today. Goodbye. I better get another two up on in minutes here on the Feel Good Workday.
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0: No, we didn't say brew ups at brew. It's 4CC's 2 Ups at 2. If you heard anything else, call the Hearing Centre Gladstone. In the meantime, here's another brew up. I mean, 2 Up at 2 on Central Queensland's 4CC.

That's as many two-ups as I can fit in this afternoon here on the Feel Good Workday. I've got all weekend to come up with an absolute ripper two-up set list for you on Monday at 2 o'clock. We're about to head into the newsroom. On my way into work this morning, I went past the newsagents and saw nobody won Powerball last night. It's up to, what is it, up to 40 mil. Woo! I definitely have to get a ticket next week. Gamble responsibly. After three, Kim Carnes.

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11: Hello, I'm Fee Papel. Federal police say the attack on a Melbourne synagogue 2 years ago appears to be politically motivated. A third person, a 20-year-old man, has now been charged in connection with the fire that destroyed the place of worship, forcing those inside to flee. AFP Assistant Commissioner Peter Crozier saying they're being assisted by overseas authorities with their investigation.
12: We will continue to work collaboratively with our international partners to assist and also draw information from them.
11: The Health Minister has rubbished claims he's got his eye on the top job. The suggestion was put to Mark Butler during an interview clash with the opposition's Tim Wilson, the Liberal MP calling him Prime Minister Mark Butler, after saying he expects that this is the last budget for the Treasurer and Anthony Albanese. The grandmother arrested in connection to disgraced author Craig Silvey is facing more charges, the WA woman facing three more child exploitation offences, taking the total to nine. A Canberra man has been spared jail after being found guilty of causing a fatal crash. The man convicted of negligent driving, which killed a 47-year-old motorcyclist 2 years ago, the ACT Supreme Court giving him a suspended sentence and banning him from driving for 9 months. And in an Australian first, WA police will soon start using live facial recognition cameras in public areas. A trial of the technology, which scans crowds and cross-references faces with a database of targets, begins on Monday.
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11: In sport, Frio coach Justin Longmuir has praised his team for last night's 9-point win over the Cats while admitting he had a selection headache.
13: Well, I don't overplay that, especially with the players at all, because I think it can add more pressure on players that feel like they're on the edge of selection and more outcome pressure, so I don't necessarily push that.
11: And we should know by the end of the day whether the Titans' Origin stars will be backing up for tomorrow's clash with the Panthers at home. Tino Fasua-Malawi and Jojo Fifita have both been named to play. That's the latest in news and sport.
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0: Been a lovely day in the Banana Shire. Getting down to a cool 9 overnight. Slight chance of a shower. Top of 25 degrees for the Banana Shire tomorrow. And again, possible shower Sunday with a top of 24 degrees. Coming back to the coast here in Gladie, we had a couple of little sprinkles around earlier. Not expecting any overnight tonight, but possible shower tomorrow. Top of 25 degrees. Getting down to 16 in Gladie. And then maybe a late shower Sunday afternoon with 25 degrees. You can catch Hamo Monday morning here on 4CC, and he has your 10K cash track. 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

0: straight away here on 4CC. It's 927 Gladstone, 1584 Rockhampton, 666 Billawheeler, 98.3 FM, gorgeous Agnes Warner, online and the iHeart app. Well, it's been frustrating for those of us who like to get out and wet a line. This morning, Hammo caught up with Trent from Complete Angler. Finally, some good news.
1: Hit the local reefs in close, so like Douglas Shoals, all that Rockcod Shoals area to chase red throat, cold trout. There's plenty of Spanish mackerel on the move in close too. So the best thing is this time of year is that you don't need a big boat to go out and chase good quality Spanish mackerel. Anyone with like a little four and a half metre tinny, just go out the front of facing island and chase some quality fish just out there.
2: My doggies, some patches around?
1: A few guys have said they've seen them bottom end of facing island where the shipping markers are. You normally tend to find them around there where the bay schools and all that sit. So there's been a few guys chasing them around there, but this time of year everyone's going to try and go for a decent quality Spanish.
2: Now, what about close inshore and up the creeks, rivers?
1: Mate, we've got good tides this week too. So inside the harbour, around Tide Island and up and going up the harbour as well, in through Graham's Creek, there's got some very good quality schools of blue salmon around at the moment, and there's just more and more turning up. And especially in the Calliope River at the moment, the hot water outlet seems to be a very popular spot. And even for land-based anglers, you can go down there and catch like real good quality queenfish. There's been quite a few caught over a metre long, just land-based. Wow. Also through Tallulah Bends as well, and just at the mouth of there as well, there's been some really good quality grunter still getting around as well. So that'd be definitely worth a look.
2: Very nice. Lake Awonga, mates, fishing pretty well too. And gee, haven't they done a great job out there, the Gladstone Area Water Board, with fish stocking and so forth, the hatchery?
1: Oh, mate, 100%. Yeah, those guys just 110% on that lake at the moment. So it's fantastic work to see what they're doing out there. So, and the dam is still fishing quite well, even though the water temp is dropping. Quite a few of the anglers are still going out in the afternoon, getting three or four. And they're all seem to be out in the main basin of the dam. So, and this time of year, we're going to normally see a lot of people just trolling out in the main basin. Mm-hmm. And you can still catch, you know, quite a few barrel of money just trolling just up and down the markers just out the front from the boat ramp.
0: Gee, we're spoiled, aren't we? Places to go fishing. Hammo's back, 5 o'clock on Monday here on 4CC. That was Trent from Complete Angler. G'day to the crew at Complete Angler, by the way. Hammo is in charge of our 4CC Harvey Norman Gladstone $1,000 minute. Good luck with Hammo. He's going to do it just after 7 on Monday. Right now, some crackling rosy. Neil Diamond.

0: Follies here on the Feel Good Work Day. G'day, Damo. How are you, mate?
1: Oh, I'm very well, Karina. How are you going?
0: Staying out of trouble.
1: That's the only way to go, yeah.
0: I got my fingers crossed and my nose is getting bigger than Pinocchio's, Damo.
1: Yours and mine both.
0: Good one.
1: You've played some great songs lately, like that are sort of, you know, in the album catalogue kind of thing, you know.
0: Yes.
1: You know,
0: all sorts of things. Well, that's what the two ups were all about, mate, me being able to play some of those songs that we don't normally get to play from some of our favourite artists. So glad you've noticed, mate, and I'll let you go. Have a great rest of your favourite day, Friday, and have a top weekend when you get to it. In the next few minutes, I have an English band whose lead singer's name is George Alan O'Dowd. Does that sound familiar to you? No, because that's not what we know him as. Find out who it is in minutes.
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0: Hi there, Jai here from the Your News Now podcast with today's top stories. One of Adelaide Crows' biggest names is fighting for life this morning after a horror truck crash in South Australia. Australia's richest woman says Queensland should offer its islands to US trillionaire Elon Musk, and TikTok has launched a campaign encouraging us to stop and think before reposting information that might be misleading or false. 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

0: who taught us how to moonwalk. Michael Jackson here on the Feel Good Work Day. And loving the music this afternoon is Ruth. Thanks for letting me know. And what are you doing?
1: I'm sewing a Bridgerton-inspired dress for my daughter.
0: No way, Ruth. What? That sounds pretty epic. What does your daughter want that for, Ruth?
1: She just likes Bridgerton and reckon and make her rack look good.
0: Wow, amazing. What an incredible mom. If I had kids and they asked me to make them something like that, there would be no chance. Not that I have kids, so I've avoided that one, Ruth. Enjoy the rest of your day. Hopefully some great music for you to finish an epic dress off. I've got my favourite band and one of my favourite songs from them lined up next here on the Feel Good Work Day.
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3: 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The old story is, mate, everybody's got to be like Hammo. 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
13: Hi, turning back the clock on June 19. The first ever Father's Day was celebrated in 1910 in Spokane, Washington.
14: Sonora Smart died, one of 6 Spokane, Washington siblings who had been raised by their widower father, proposed an official equivalent to Mother's Day.
13: Cartoon favourite the Tasmanian Devil appeared in his first Warner Brothers cartoon in 1954.
15: It's tigers, lions, elephants, buffaloes, donkeys, giraffes,
16: rabbits.
13: The legendary comedy team of Jerry Lewis and Dean Martin broke up on this day in 1956 after 10 years and 16 films. They didn't talk again for 20 years.
17: Can you still catch your garlic after garlic and oil? That's amore.
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4: 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You catch the mice, I'll mess up the dinner.
13: And Australia were on the wrong side of a cricket record in 2018 when England smashed the ODI higher score with 6 for 481, beating Australia by 242 runs.
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13: To the birthdays, Ian Smith is 88, the Aussie actor best known for playing Harold Bishop on Neighbours.
17: I have graciously decided to step down. The job is yours.
13: Ann Wilson, one half of the Wilson sister combination in Heart, is 76. Actress Kathleen Turner turned 72 today.
18: A lot of people seem to like Joan Wilder and like Jack Colton.
13: TV and radio host and entertainment reporter Richard Wilkins is also 72.
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13: Pop singer, dancer, talent show judge Paula Abdul turned 64. We come together Former UK PM Boris Johnson is 62.
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13: And champion AFL player Alistair Lynch celebrates his 58th birthday. Lynch was in the Lions sides that won 3 straight premierships in the early 2000s. It's the anniversary of the death of one of the great songwriters in 2014, Jerry Goffin, who co-wrote some of the classics of the 60s with his then-wife, Carole King. Songs like this. Come on, baby, do the Remembering Jerry Goffin on June 19.
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0: That's a wrap for our Feel Good Work Day for our favourite day, Friday. A busy afternoon with Jonesy and Amanda. Their mate, Australian music royalty James Rain, is joining them for the Friday Feels session. And no doubt he'll be talking about Aussie Crawl getting back together. How good is that? Also, social media dipstick. Jenna's on the roundup with all the important things that have made it big on the socials this week. A busy afternoon with Jonesy and Amanda. And a real coup to get James Rain in. After four, Robert Palmer. But I swear it was in self-defense. Eric Clapton. And our beloved legend, Johnny Farnham, here on the Feel Good Work Day. That is it for me. Jonesy and Amanda next. And 7 o'clock tonight, it is the Christian O'Connell Show. Have yourself a wonderful weekend. And I can't wait to catch you Monday afternoon.
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12: Hello, I'm Fee Papel. The Agriculture Minister says the government has been preparing for the arrival of the H5N1 bird flu. A wild migratory bird suspected of having the virus has been found dead in the south of WA. Julie Collins says they are prepared as they can be.
13: If it is confirmed to be the H5 bird flu, this will be sobering but not unexpected given the spread globally. Want to reassure the public that we're well placed to respond to and to manage this situation.
12: Israel has been warned it risks the US pulling its support if it does anything to undermine the agreement with Iran. It follows reports the Israeli leader is fuming over the deal. Vice President J.D. Vance sending a clear message to Benjamin Netanyahu that he doesn't want to upset their only ally.
14: If I was in the cabinet of the Israeli government, I might not be attacking the only powerful ally that I have anywhere left in the entire world.
12: A third person has been charged over the firebombing of a Melbourne synagogue. It's alleged the 20-year-old was one of three people who deliberately set the building on fire in December 2024. More illicit tobacco products will go up in smoke in New South Wales, with police seizing more than a million cigarettes, 17,000 vapes and almost 2.5 tonnes of tobacco leaf. And AFL legend Tony Modra remains in a critical condition following a horror crash yesterday in South Australia where his cattle truck hit a tree.
15: Shaw Insurance, the regional Queensland insurance specialist. Your sport now.
12: In sport, in AFL, round 15 continues tonight with the Suns taking on Hawthorn. In NRL, it's round 16 with the Dragons up against the Knights. And up to 15,000 Australian fans are expected to pack Seattle Stadium when the Socceroos face the United States in the World Cup tomorrow morning. Former Socceroo Craig Foster telling Nine he has full faith in the Aussies causing an upset.
16: We're 22 in the world. They're like 15. There's nothing between them. Yeah, it was 2-1 last October when we played them. They've improved a lot. We've actually improved a lot as well. We're both better, so no one knows what's going to happen.
12: That's the latest in news and sport.
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0: Been a lovely day in the Banana Shire, getting down to a cool 9 overnight. Slight chance of a shower, top of 25 degrees for the Banana Shire tomorrow. And again, possible shower Sunday with a top of 24 degrees. Coming back to the coast here in Gladie, we had a couple of little sprinkles around earlier, not expecting any overnight tonight, but possible shower tomorrow, top of 25 degrees, getting down to 16 in Gladie, and then maybe a late shower Sunday afternoon with 25 degrees. 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
18: Team success all round as far as FFS, the Friday Feels sessions. Last week, Richard Clapton, sensational.
20: I'll say you don't waste time.
19: So moving.
18: So good.
20: These are the best years.
19: Oh, well, the pressure's
18: we
19: on.
18: Were weeping like two babies. And last week, Jemai Rai, you came up with an intro.
21: Yep, it was this.
18: And I said, perhaps we have to have a better intro.
19: Have you got one?
18: Well, you came in very excited before.
21: We have a new intro. It's all ready to go.
18: For the Friday Feel Sessions?
21: For the Friday Feel Sessions. Quite expensive, though, might I add.
18: Okay, well, what did it cost us?
19: What's your version of expensive?
21: Well, it was about five.
18: $5?
21: No, this is $5,000.
19: $5,000?
21: To produce this, so, okay.
18: Well, okay.
19: Let's
18: well,
19: listen.
18: Let's have a listen.
22: I've been

0: Okay. Will that $5,000 cover my therapy?
1: Have you got a receipt?
2: So my invoice will be on your desk this afternoon.
0: Well, you might find a little treat from me on yours too, Ryan.
1: Today, we are going to be joined by none other than James Rain.
0: I am so excited.
1: That's coming up a little bit later on. Instagram is here, but we can't do anything until we do the Fast Five. It's Jonesy and Amanda driving you home.
3: Central Queensland's 4CC.

0: It's Jonesy and Amanda driving you home. And it's time.
1: How fast can this thing go?
2: Faster than the speed of light.
3: Jonesy and Amanda.
4: Fast Five.
0: Fast Five, or cup of soup for the brain. It's great on a Friday. Five questions. Can you go all the way and answer all five questions correctly? You do that, Amanda will say.
5: Well, if you answer question five correctly, you get an unlimited 12-month Amazon plan.
0: Amazon indeed. Fran is in Oran Park.
5: Hello, Fran.
6: Hi, Amanda. How are you?
5: I'm very well, thank you. You've come through for question number one. Let's see how you go here. John and Daryl. I'll flip it around. Daryl and John are the first names of which famous musical duo? Daryl and John.
6: I have no idea.
0: Oh, Fran. Well.
6: Oh, my God.
5: Oh, sorry, Fran. You will know who they are.
0: What about Paul and Leanne Gather?
5: Hi, Paul.
7: G'day, how are you guys?
0: Good. How's things after the whole mushroom thing? Everything calmed down now?
7: It's very quiet there now, yes.
0: Good. Or is that bad?
7: We haven't heard anything. We don't know what's going on with
5: it. Have all the journos moved out?
7: Oh, I believe so, yeah. Okay. It's very quiet on the old Western Front.
0: And everyone's just going back to foraging their mushrooms and living their best lives.
7: That's right, yes.
5: Paul, do you know the answer to this? Daryl and John are the first names of which musical duo. They're known by their surnames. Their first names are Daryl and John.
7: Yeah, Hall and Oates.
5: Hall and Oates.
0: Yep. A lot of people say that we're like Hall and Oates.
5: You and I argue.
0: You're my Oates to my Hall.
5: I'm Hall. Paul, obviously you think you know I would be Hall and Jonesy would be Oates, don't you, Paul?
0: There's nothing wrong with being Oates.
5: No, there's not. I'm just not Oates. I'm John. I know I'm a Hall.
0: You're John. You're Oates. You just said it yourself. No need to answer this, Paul. Let's play Monster Mash.
8: Let's kick off this Monster Mash.
9: Yeah, let's make it
5: up. Paul gets a bit forgetful, just like me.
0: DJ Ryan is in the house. He's put two songs together. What are they? Have a listen.

0: What are you doing?
1: That's terrible.
0: I'm going to take some pingers.
1: What are the songs?
2: One of them is Akadaka.
1: Yeah. But what's the name of the song?
2: Oh, good question. There's so many good ones, aren't there?
0: Mm-hmm.
2: The other one I know, it's that pianist, that young lady that's a pianist. And
1: You've got all the information except what
0: you're
1: we're
0: almost
1: after.
0: There, Paul.
1: Sorry, Paul. Yeah. We need names, damn it.
0: We need some names. Have a crack at the Fast Five. It's Jonesy and Amanda driving you home.

0: It's Jonesy and Amanda driving you home. We are into the Fast Five.
1: Can this thing go
2: faster than the speed of light?
3: Jonesy and Amanda.
4: Fast Five.
5: And Ryan, keep the intros coming because we're up to Monster Mash.
6: Let's kick off this Monster Mash.
7: Yeah, let's make it up.
0: Jasmine has joined us in Mount Pleasant. Hello, Jasmine.
8: Hello, how are you all?
0: We cannot complain. DJ Ryan is in the house. Uh-huh. He's put two songs together. I don't think these songs should be together, but can you work out what the songs are? Have a listen.

0: It's made both songs less.
1: Yes, I do, I think.
0: What are they? Give it a crack.
1: A Thousand Miles by Vanessa Carlton.
0: That's it?
2: Yeah.
0: And what's the other one?
1: Back in Black by AC/DC.
0: As I said, both songs are lessened by being combined like that.
2: Jasmine, which nation competing at the 2026 FIFA World Cup has the smallest population? This is multiple choice. Is it Curacao, Cape Verde, or Qatar?
1: I think maybe Qatar.
0: No, it's not Qatar.
2: Qatar's pretty big. Andrew's in Fremantle.
0: Hi, Andrew.
3: Hi, how you going?
0: Good, we've got two options left.
2: You're a bit nervous there, Andrew. You okay? How's things in Frio?
3: Yeah, it's lovely.
2: Good.
3: As always.
2: Of course it is.
3: One day better for the next.
2: Why would you go anywhere else?
0: We've got question number three for you, Andrew. Which nation competing at the 2026 FIFA World Cup has the smallest population? We're down to Curacao and Cape Verde. Which one?
3: I think previously it was Cape Verde, and I think now I'm going to say Curacao, however
0: it is Curacao. Oh, okay. That is right. Let me give you the information. The population of Cape Verde, or however you'd like to say that, is approximately 525,000.
2: Yep.
0: Population of Qatar is 3.2 million. And Cape Verde...
2: Yep. Is...
0: Well, Curacao was, yeah. It was 158.
2: Oh, I'm just fascinated. My eyes have just dried out and fallen out of my
0: head.
2: It's
0: a special skill called reading, and some days I can master it and some days I just can't. Andrew, sorry.
2: Andrew, are you still with us? Which ferry is mentioned in Australia Crawl's huge hit song, Reckless?
3: The Manly Ferry.
0: Yes.
2: There it is.
0: It's a slow old boat.
2: You know what's happening today for us, Andrew? James Rain is coming in for the FFS, the Friday Feels session.
3: I'll be sure to be listening to that.
0: Please do, Andrew, because you're almost here.
2: Here we go. This is you, Andrew.
0: This is question five. Get ready. Who is the manager of the Socceroos?
3: Ooh.
0: Oh, Andrew.
2: Andrew. Patricia is in Bentley East.
0: Hello, Patricia. This could be your moment.
4: Hi, guys. Nice to be on air.
0: Oh, thank you. Do you know the manager of the Socceroos?
4: Yes, Tony Popovic.
2: Patricia, you've come from nowhere. This young lady.
0: You've done it.
2: Congratulations. You won the Jam Pack. 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Anything you'd like to add to this, Patricia?
4: Oh, my God, I'm so happy. Thanks, guys. The best radio station ever. Thank you.
0: Oh, Patricia, thank you.
2: Well, the radio station's pretty good, but what about us, Patricia?
0: Oh, don't be needy, Brendan.
2: Well, you know, I'm not being needy. It's just, what do you think?
4: The best. You guys, James and Amanda are the best. Thank you, guys.
0: I think you were leading the witness there, Brendan.
2: No, let's package it up.
0: Are you saying this under duress, Patricia?
2: Let's isolate that and run it ad nauseum across the day. You are great. Patricia, you are great. And thank you for being part of the Fast Five. If you'd like to be a part of this, jonesyandamanda.com.au. It's back on Monday. It's Jonesy and Amanda driving you home.
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0: It's Jonesy and Amanda driving you home.
1: Did you or your kids ever drink pink lemonade? What do we call it? Is it the fireman?
0: Fire truck? Fire engine.
1: Fire engine.
0: Yeah, you can call it fire truck.
1: Don't call that. Don't say that. So it was lemonade. What do they put with it now?
0: Grenadine.
1: The inventor of pink lemonade was a circus clown and he passed away at the age of 82. Did I tell you the story of him?
0: I'd love to hear the story. I can't imagine that would have been a big invention because as much as I know about fire engines, it's lemonade and grenadine.
1: Well, it wasn't grenadine initially.
0: Oh, was it?
1: No.
0: Oh, okay. I'm intrigued.
1: His name was Peter Conklin.
0: Mm-hmm.
1: He invented pink lemonade, and here's the story. This is what was in the paper. His circus stand ran out of water one day. He found a tub in a dressing room. He filled it with water and mixed in the lemons and the sugar for the lemonade. An acrobat had just washed his pink tights in the tub. The colour tinted the lemonade, and it sold like hotcakes. I don't know about the errant hair that was in it and a few Band-Aids and corn pads.
0: Acrobat's tights. Oh, and does it smell like Parmesan cheese?
1: Yeah, well, but it sold like hot pancakes.
0: But obviously he couldn't have had Acrobat's tights all the time.
1: No, well, he must have
0: seen. So then he came up with grenadine.
1: Yeah, that's who knows what happened. It was probably just clothes, food colouring or something.
0: Yeah.
1: Because no one cared about the taste, obviously. It was just the colour.
0: Yeah, that's extraordinary stuff. When I was a kitchen hand working at the Snow, a mate of mine thought it was funny because I used to drink the fire engines all the time and I was in a stinking hot kitchen. So he was spiking my pink lemonades with vodka, but I didn't know. So I just kept drinking them like nobody's business. Have you ever been drunk without knowing that you're consuming alcohol?
1: No. What happens?
0: I thought there was something wrong with me. And the chef said, are you okay? And I said, I can't. I just feel...
1: Were you smashing plates and things?
0: No, I started slurring and he said, have you been drinking? I said, no, I've just been drinking pink lemonades. And he goes, and they were worried that I was having a stroke. And then I started thinking, I was like 19. I was thinking, am I having a stroke? And then my mate said, oh, no, those pink lemonades. He'd been spiking
1: my
0: drink.
1: Did he tell the boss that?
0: No, I kept that on my down low.
1: And then, I guess it's on the down low. So I just thought you were deficient.
0: Yes.
1: And never cleared up that misconception.
0: If anyone has seen me work in a kitchen, you'd think drunk or not, he's doing the same job. So it doesn't
1: I've wondered
0: matter.
1: That myself in here a few times.
0: Oh, hang on. I'm the king of this, okay? I'm the king of this. But, you know, it's like the fairy bread guy.
1: What happened? The inventor of fairy bread?
0: Yeah, remember he died.
1: All right.
0: Hundreds and thousands showed at his funeral.
1: Have you been drinking? I feel like a vodka.
0: I stole that straight from your joke book.
1: Oh, absolutely.
0: Now you know how it feels.
1: Yeah. Now you know how it feels to tell a brilliant joke and have someone po-faced.
0: Now you know how it feels. It's Jonesy and Amanda driving you home for Jam Nation.
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14: Make a rocket. 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
6: Jonesy and Amanda.

0: It's Jonesy and Amanda driving you home this Friday afternoon. I've still got this damn anti-foul on my, look at my fingers.
1: What does anti-foul do? It stops barnacles
0: and talked about this earlier in the week. Mm. I've gone into a syndicate on a boat.
1: Mm. Yeah. Are you all pulling your weight equally?
0: Yeah, I think so, yeah.
1: Oh, it sounds like you're drowning your own saliva when you're answering that question.
0: Yeah, I think so. I think we're all pulling our weight equally.
1: Well, if you think it,
0: mm.
1: obviously you're the one who isn't, because there's always one who isn't.
0: Yeah.
1: Is it you?
0: Yeah, it's like if you're playing poker and you look around the room, who's the sucker? And you can't see the sucker is you.
1: Yeah.
0: Now, I had a lot, because you know this, many years ago, I got my first job working at a slipway, and I thought it was the greatest thing in the world. I love boats, and the guy gave me the job. A week later, the whole place burnt down. Not because of me, but my job went.
1: Are you sure? Are you sure it wasn't because of something?
0: It had nothing to do with me.
1: We've burned our ratings down many times.
0: And I've got to clean the bum of many things around here, but that's what we've been doing. We've been scraping the boat at the bottom of the bay, which we've done. That's all clean.
1: And then you have to put anti-foul on the top of it when it's
0: yes.
1: raw.
0: And because this boat's very old, it's got, and it's wooden.
1: Wouldn't go?
0: Yeah. Well, right now it doesn't, because it hasn't got an engine. Do you know anyone with a large diesel engine?
1: Maybe that one you stole from that shipyard years ago might come in handy.
0: I didn't.
1: Why do you tell me anything?
0: It's an outboard motor, okay. Wasn't it?
1: But with the anti-foul,
0: mm.
1: you just paint that on
0: yeah.
1: so the barnacles don't grow back again.
0: Well, they still grow back anyway.
1: Then why bother?
0: Well, exactly. In the old days, they used to put arsenic in it, and then it went all woke. The anti-foul people went woke.
1: Well, duh, let's put more arsenic in the water.
0: So they've got this safe space anti-foul. So it doesn't, the growth still comes. But the problem is with this particular boat, it hasn't been scraped for so long. So all the barnacles accumulated and they plugged all the holes. All the kanji and the barnacles, they hide a lot of sins.
1: So now
0: it's leaking like a sieve.
1: Right. And do you have to fix that before you can defoul?
0: Well, we've got to pull it up on the slipway again, but I don't know.
1: Some chewing gum on it.
0: Do you know anything about slipways? They're not cheap to put a boat up on.
1: Right.
0: So right now we've got three bilge pumps working for their lives, trying to pump the water out.
1: And then do you plug the holes?
0: Yes. We've got a shipwright and he puts all this hair. Like, and pokes it in the hole.
1: Like human hair.
0: No, it looks like human hair. It looks like Merv Hughes's Mo. And then you poke that in the hole.
1: And were these unforeseen expenses, the defouling?
0: Everything about a boat is unforeseen.
1: And hence, syndicate.
0: That's why you... Do you want to come in?
1: No, thank you. Thank you. I insist on going water skiing.
0: You can do a bit of bum scraping. It's Jonesy and Amanda driving you home for Jam Nation.
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11: Hey there, I'm Fee Papel. We're being told the H5 bird flu suspected to have been detected in WA can affect humans, but the government has prepared for that. Experts are waiting for test results to see if a wild migratory bird found in the state died of the highly contagious virus. Agriculture Minister Julie Collins says she's working with other federal government departments.
12: Only in exceptional rare cases has it impacted humans, but our government is working with the experts in the Department of Health. We're working with the experts in the Department of Environment to make sure that we have done everything that we can do to be as prepared as we possibly can be.
11: Liberal MP Andrew Bragg thinks the government's back down on tax reform is an admission it was a botched policy to start with. The senator saying the changes have exposed a weakness and that younger Australians will be paying the price. The federal health minister says the five Australians and the New Zealander who have been in quarantine for hantavirus have consistently tested negative. Their six-week isolation in Perth is due to wrap up next week. Mark Butler says they've maintained good spirits. Good news if you still have travel credits with Virgin flights cancelled during COVID. The airlines extended the expiry date by 12 months. They can be used until the end of May next year. There's still $93 million worth of flights unclaimed. And heart disease is no longer the most common cause of death in Australia. Alzheimer's and dementia now killing more Aussies every year than anything else.
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11: In sport, the Dockers continue their charge toward the finals, beating Geelong by 9 points in Perth. Coach Justin Longmire says he had some tough conversations with players while selecting this week's team.
14: They're hard conversations for me to have, but yeah, they're harder for the player to hear because you're right, like they're in good form.
11: The Suns will be desperate to avoid a fourth straight loss when they host the Hawks tonight, and round 16 of the NRL kicks off tonight with the Dragons up against the Knights. Newcastle will be without fullback star Kalyn Ponga following Origin. That's the latest in news and sport.
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15: Cloud overnight with eastern or easterly winds add to 10 to 15 knots. 10 to 15 knot winds for tomorrow and Sunday, but we're expecting showers throughout the whole weekend.
0: It's Friday. Big day tomorrow.
1: Big day tomorrow at 5 a.m. Australia, the Socceroos are taking on the team from the USA. Mm-hmm. And we've been written off by many commentators around the world.
0: That Mike Grella chap. He said we were no chance against Turkey.
16: What are they drinking over there? Because they got no shot of doing anything at the World Cup.
17: Listen, again, with this Australian thing. It's getting a little out of control. Okay. It made me actually go back and do more research because I'm like, wait, these are, and I love Australians. I'm like, oh, these Australians, maybe they're right. I go look at their team. I don't recognize any players in the team. What are they drinking over there? Because they got no shot of doing anything at the World Cup.
0: Well, in your face, yes. Too, because we beat Turkey.
1: We beat Turkey, Brendan.
0: No one beats Turkey like us.
1: And but all of Australia's come out and said, oh, stop it. Stop it, that guy there.
0: But he's still saying it. In fact, he's saying we should thank him.
16: I got to tell you something. I don't think they've ever been more united as a football side. If they do something in this tournament, which they won't, If they do something in this tournament, they should make a statue of me there in Australia.
1: And if they do, we can all just take it in turns to be a bird that poos on his head.
0: Okay, right. I thought beat turkey was bad, but no, there you have.
1: Excitement tomorrow morning at 5 o'clock.
0: The pub test is coming up, a very, very controversial subject today.
1: It's about your pyjamas.
0: It's Jonesy and Amanda driving you home for Jam Nation.

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0: It's Jonesy and Amanda driving you home this Friday afternoon.
1: Do you eat many leftovers? What do you like with leftovers?
0: I am Mr. Leftover. I am the leftover king.
1: In fact, you skip meals and go straight to leftovers. You leave food out and then eat it as a leftover.
0: I eat other people's leftovers.
1: Well, are you hygienic with your leftovers?
0: Well, okay. This is where I am. I'm going to take a stand on this. I'm very hygienic with the leftovers. 3 days. That's it.
1: But it's what happens before it goes in the fridge that matters.
0: Oh, yeah.
1: This is the thing. They say there's researchers have spent decades wondering why people get sick in their own kitchens. There's one particular leftover or group of foods that stands out above all the rest that's making us sick, and the people don't know enough about dealing with this. So this happened recently. A 20-year-old reheated 5-day-old pasta that had been left on the counter.
0: Oh.
1: Obviously, he ended up in hospital. The cause isn't the reheating or whether you're reheating enough. People think, I'll reheat it, it'll be fine. But there's a toxin that reheating can never break down. This toxin is found in starches, in cooked rice, in cooked pasta and cooked potatoes. If they're left at room temperature, they grow a bacteria called Bacillus cereus. And reheating does nothing. In fact, most bacteria break down when you cook them, but Bacillus cereus doesn't. It survives as a spore, then releases a heat-stable toxin called cerulide.
0: Mm-hmm.
1: You can boil it, you can microwave it, you can fry it again. The toxin stays.
0: It's like Sara Lee.
1: Layer upon layer upon layer. Try one at your next party. So the real issue comes down to temperature and time. So between 4 degrees Celsius and 60 degrees Celsius, the spores wake up and multiply. The longer cooked starch sits out, the more toxin builds up.
0: Yeah.
1: And the symptoms, the nausea, the cramps, the discomfort can hit within about 30 minutes. So there's 4 simple rules to protect yourself. You get cooked rice and pasta and potatoes into the fridge within an hour.
0: Mm-hmm.
1: So the minute they're cooked, you can't sit around and wait for a couple of hours at the end of the night, put them in the fridge. Get them into the fridge within 1 hour. Never leave cooked starch sitting on the counter for hours. When in doubt, don't think reheating will fix it. When in doubt, throw it out.
0: It's true.
1: And then once you've got leftovers in the fridge, eat it within 3 days or chuck it out.
0: Because when you wrap it all up in Glad wrap, that seals in the heat and all the stuff, you know, and it can be like I did have a mate of mine once that his wife wanted to spice things up. So she just made a makeshift dress out of Glad wrap and wore nothing underneath it. And he came over and he looked at her and he said, "What, leftovers again?" And he got put in the fridge.
1: Did he? Did he, Brendan? Wah, wah, wah.
0: It's Jonesy and Amanda driving you home for Jam Nation.
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0: It's Jonesy Demander driving you home. 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
1: The pub test.
2: Pub test.
1: Does not pass the pub test. Pub test.
2: Pub test.
1: Does it pass the pub test?
2: Pub test. Yeah, the pub test.
1: Doesn't pass the sniff test. Stop it. It's not helpful.
3: I'm going to ask a question. Do you wear pyjamas? That's not what the pub test is about, but it's leading me to it.
0: No.
3: What do you sleep in?
0: I just sleep in my underpants.
3: Do you wear like a t-shirt or just undies? Summer and winter.
0: Summer and winter.
3: And why undies? Why not nude if you're just going to wear undies?
0: I don't want to, you know, nude's just, you know, at my age, that's nude's not good.
3: Okay.
0: You know.
3: I don't think I need want to ask any follow-up questions.
0: Well, that's the
3: Ryan,
0: problem.
3: How about you?
0: There lies the problem.
4: Yeah, I have dedicated pyjamas that I wear.
0: Do you?
4: Yeah.
3: What do you mean dedicated pyjamas? Well, you have pyjamas.
4: Yeah, I have pyjamas. It's not just like an old shirt or something.
3: And what are they?
0: Are they Mr. Men pyjamas?
4: No, they're like sort of stripy, traditional looking.
3: Long
4: PJs.
3: Sleeves, long pants.
4: Yeah, button up too.
3: Button up fly.
4: No. It's like a button up shirt. Sorry to think about that.
0: Don't you live in a share house?
4: Yeah, but I invest in a nice pair of pyjamas.
0: Right.
3: Do you?
4: Yeah.
3: And when you go to your girlfriend's house.
4: Yeah.
3: Do you take your pyjamas?
4: Yes, I take them.
3: Like you take a suit with you to sleep in?
4: Yeah. Oh, yeah.
0: Well, how are you going to get any action?
4: No
3: this
4: comment.
3: This is awkward. This isn't what the discussion is.
0: Well, he's taking pyjamas to his girlfriend's house.
3: But going to bed isn't just about action, Brendan.
0: He's a young guy. I'm living vicariously through his life and he's going along with a pair of pyjamas to his girlfriend's house.
3: The reason I'm asking
0: what about you?
3: I sleep in undies and a t-shirt.
0: Okay.
3: But often it's the t-shirt that I've just worn throughout that day. If I have a shower before I go to bed, then it's a designated t-shirt that I wear to bed.
0: Okay.
3: Otherwise, it's just a t-shirt that I've had on.
0: Okay, what's the issue?
3: This is the issue. This woman has sparked a heated online debate after admitting that she doesn't wash her pajamas after every use. So she got sort of roused on. It's a funny expression.
0: Yeah.
3: For saying she doesn't wash them every day. Who does?
0: No one would do.
3: Everyone here, this is the thing. She's gone viral on TikTok after posing a simple question to other adults about their bedtime routine. She typically wears this. Who does?
0: No one would do.
3: Everyone here, this is the thing. She's gone viral on TikTok after posing a simple question to other adults about their bedtime routine.

0: That's foul,
1: that
0: Jonesy.
1: That is foul.
2: If there's no...
1: Do you turn them inside out?
2: No, if there's no...
1: Stop. An expert has said, unless you spill a midnight snack on them, sweat heavily, or wear them all day long, Ryan, yeah. pajamas can usually be worn a few nights in a row before they need to be washed. Who is washing them every day?
2: I don't know.
1: All right, washing your pajamas after every wear, does this pass the pub test?
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0: Hi there, Jai here from the Your News Now podcast with today's top stories. One of Adelaide Crows' biggest names is fighting for life this morning after a horror truck crash in South Australia. Australia's richest woman says Queensland should offer its islands to US trillionaire Elon Musk, and TikTok has launched a campaign encouraging us to stop and think before reposting information that might be misleading or false. 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

0: It's Jonesy and Amanda driving you home. When there's big issues to be fleshed out, we go down to the Jonesy and Amanda Arms for
1: the pub test.
2: Pub test.
1: Does not pass the pub test. Pub test.
2: Pub test.
1: Does it pass the pub test?
3: Pub test.
2: Yeah, the pub test.
1: Doesn't pass the sniff test.
3: Stop it. It's not helpful.
0: A woman has sparked a heated online debate.
4: What a shock. She has said that she doesn't wash her pyjamas every day, and there's been a bit of a pile-on with people saying, really? And I was shocked at how many people do wash their pyjamas every day.
0: I was shocked that Jim Wairai takes a pair of pyjamas over to his girlfriend's house when he has a sleepover. What are you, in matching race car beds?
5: I didn't see the controversy there.
4: That's for another pub test. Today we're asking, washing your PJs after every wear, is this past the pub test?
6: No. I like to make them last a bit longer than just one day. Too much washing.
7: No. Once a week. Takes too long to dry.
8: I don't think that's necessary.
9: I don't really wear pyjamas. I wear, like, plain T-shirt every day and tracky pants, I don't know, every few days, I guess.
10: I've only got one pair of favourite pyjamas, so I'd rather not wash them everywhere, just once a week unless they're smelly and nasty.
11: No, it doesn't pass the pub test at all. You don't need to do it because you're not rolling around, you're not sweating, and I love my wife too much to give her too much washing.
0: Who says the manosphere has taken over?
4: Was that said without irony? I think it was.
0: He loves his wife.
4: He loves his wife so much he doesn't want to make more washing for her.
0: But, you know, that should be, he should work for
4: he
0: Hallmark.
4: Should have a
0: What a
4: he
0: guy.
4: Should be promoting Mother's Day.
0: Thank you for all your calls. It's Jonesy and Amanda driving you home for Jam Nation.
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2: Hi, I'm Hannah Davies. Cassie Porter has made a strong start at the Myer LPGA Classic. The Aussie fired a 5-under-67 in her opening round to sit second. Talia Gibson faces Karolina Pliskova in tonight's quarterfinal at the Nottingham Tennis Open. The Aussies have booked their spot in the Women's Softball World Cup Group Prague playoffs with wins over Italy and Cuba. The Hockey Roos have been thrashed by Germany 5-1 at the Pro League tournament in London. And the West Indies have defeated Scotland by 7 runs at the Women's T20 World Cup.
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0: Hello, it's Jonesy and Amanda driving you home this Friday afternoon.
1: If you're looking for something to watch this weekend, I highly recommend a stand-up comedy show on YouTube. It's by Rob Anderson, who we had on our show probably a couple of months
0: ago. Yes.
1: And the show is called Are You Afraid of the 90s? And I went to see him when he was in Australia recently, and they've recorded his show. I think it's in Vancouver. And it is the funniest thing. He has picked the eyes out of all those dreadful shows in the 90s and the ludicrous nature of the storylines. Texas Ranger.
0: Walker told me I've got AIDS,
1: yeah.
0: And that's okay.
1: And he deals with everything just by karate chopping people to cure alcoholism. It's the funniest stuff. And I've just picked out a couple of highlights here. Seriously, I laughed so hard when I saw his show,
0: yep.
1: And I laughed all over again when I watched this YouTube special. Let's start with Baywatch. Who doesn't love Baywatch?
0: I love Baywatch.
1: So in this episode...
2: Eddie is a lifeguard who is on a break right now with his girlfriend, Shawnee. And he's getting his assignments over the phone. He's getting them from Nicole. And he's never met Nicole.
1: So he decides to meet up with Nicole. The thing is... Nicole is the only large person that's ever been on that beach. Nicole is big.
0: Yeah.
1: And she's dressed like a Cabbage Patch Kid with a really weird hat on, which doesn't help. So he's there pretty much in his Speedos. She's there looking enormous. And so I wonder what life lessons are going to be learned here. So they do go on some kind of a date.
2: And Eddie gives her some really interesting advice.
3: Nicole's a lot easier to fix the outside than it is the inside.
4: I've been thinking about losing some weight.
3: You can do it, Nicole.
1: So what happens, hilariously, is Nicole is at the beach.
0: Yeah.
1: She takes one diet pill, goes into the water.
0: Yeah.
1: And is having some out-of-body, crazy, drugged experience.
0: What did she lose the weight? Or
1: No, but she's gone crazy.
0: Right.
1: Because she's taken a diet pill. And so she starts to drown and gets rescued. And suddenly... there are about 10 incredibly slim people around her in their Baywatch cozies rescuing her. So she's brought back to the clubhouse where one of the Baywatch savers, one of the lifesavers, in a tiny red swimming costume, reveals this about herself.
5: I was a cheerleader in high school. And I had great clothes and lots of dates. Lots of dates. But you know what? I never knew if those guys liked me for me, for who they thought that I was because of the way I looked.
1: Yeah. And then you cross to Nicole, who's looking at her with the biggest death stare you can imagine. So right. Many dates. So,
0: was there a lesson?
1: The lesson was that everyone has their vulnerabilities.
0: But don't take diet pills.
1: But wouldn't you rather be hot?
0: Yeah.
1: And then I hadn't seen this show before. It's an American cartoon and it's called The Magic School Bus. And in every episode, they go on a school excursion and the bus is shrunken down to go on its special adventures.
2: We have 8 fourth graders and their unaccredited science teacher who's off her medication. Every episode, they go on a trip that no one consented to and no one signed any permission slips for. They're going on a class trip. But Arnold is not allowed to go on the class trip, and he doesn't know why. So Miss Frizzle has her pet lizard named Liz substitute teach for her. And the reason why Arnold can't go on this trip is because the trip is happening in his body, and he has no idea. So all the students are in his colon, and they're like, damn, Arnold smells like
0: And so he can't go on the excursion.
1: And he doesn't know why, and it's because the bus is going on a tour of his body. And the kids are going, oh, poo, that stinks. They're in his colon. The special is so funny. Well, it's called Are You Afraid of the 90s? His name is Rob Anderson. Seriously, I laughed so hard. It's on YouTube, and it's just excellent.
0: Be afraid. Be very afraid.
1: Oh, yeah.
0: Check it out. It's Jonesy and Amanda driving you home for Jam Nation.
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14: Hey there, I'm Fee Papel. We won't know until tomorrow if a bird suspected of having a deadly strain of the bird flu has been found in WA. The wild migratory bird located in the south of the state has since died. Agriculture Minister Julie Collins saying the H5 strain has been responsible for the death of millions of birds and animals around the globe.
15: Currently the only continent free. It has spread across the globe. We've always said that we couldn't keep it out forever. So it's about making sure as we're as prepared as we can.
14: Federal police say the attack on a Melbourne synagogue 2 years ago appears to be politically motivated. A third person, a 20-year-old man, has now been charged in connection with the fire that destroyed the place of worship. AFP Assistant Commissioner Peter Crozier saying they're being assisted by overseas authorities with their investigation.
16: We will continue to work with collaboratively with our international partners to assist and also draw information from them.
14: The grandmother arrested in connection to disgraced author Craig Silvey is facing more charges. The WA woman facing 3 more child exploitation offences, taking the total to 9. A Canberra man has been spared jail after being found guilty of causing a fatal crash. The man convicted of negligent driving, which killed a 47-year-old motorcyclist 2 years ago. The ACT Supreme Court giving him a suspended sentence and banning him from driving for 9 months. And in an Australian first, WA police will soon start using live facial recognition cameras in public areas.
13: Harvey Norman Computers Gladstone has all your home security needs.
14: In AFL, round 15 continues tonight with the Suns taking on Hawthorn. In NRL, it's round 16 with the Dragons up against the Knights. Newcastle will be without star fullback Kalen Ponga following Origin. And the USA admits the Socceroos won't be easy beats in tomorrow's World Cup clash in Seattle. American midfielder Weston McKennie expecting a tough battle with the Aussies.
17: They have size, that's for one. They have fast players up top. They can get in behind and be dangerous like that as well.
14: That's the latest in news and sport.
13: 4CC, your weather now.
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19: Cloud overnight with eastern or easterly winds at 10 to 15 knots. 10 to 15 knot winds for tomorrow and Sunday, but we're expecting showers throughout the whole weekend.
0: It's Friday. You know what Friday is?
1: Tell me.
0: You know what FFS stands for?
1: Tell me.
0: The Friday Feels Sessions.
1: Phew!
0: And today on the show, we've got James Rain joining us. James Rain from Australian Crawl and James Rain from his own solo career.
1: From the James Rain years.
0: What do you like? Do you like sensitive James Rain?
1: What are my other options?
0: Rockin' James Rain. Be going on. Sensitive James. Rockin' James. Well, here's one for you. Rockin' James and Solo James.
1: What about Pensive and Bewildered James? Sure. What about Lovey-Dovey James?
0: He's got a song for every occasion. And
1: he's the Swiss Army knife of performers.
0: He is. And he's joining us. Just don't get out these corkscrew.
1: Well, that thing's for the horse's hooves.
0: He's arrived. We don't want to scare him off. James Rain for the Friday Feels Sessions coming up. It's Jonesy and Amanda driving you home for Jam Nation.

0: Jonesy and Amanda driving you home.
1: It's Friday. The vibes are high. We're kicking off the weekend with an Australian music legend. From Australian crawl, don't laugh when I say this, James Rain. From Australian crawl to an incredible solo career, James Rain has done it all and he's about to tour the country for the Red Hot Summer Tour. He's warming up, first of all, in here for the Friday Feels session. James, hello.
0: Here he is.
2: Hello. And it was so lovely to be here in this beautiful, and that's not new for you.
3: No.
2: It's studio. It's beautiful.
3: Well, we haven't had you on for some time. We used to have you on quite regularly.
2: Yeah, and
3: has something happened? We haven't had a falling out.
2: What happened? Yeah, did I, what did I say?
1: Was it something we said?
2: I thought it was something I might have said. Well, I think we've been on the phone.
3: Yes.
1: Yeah.
2: We've done it, you know, remotely.
1: We've done it remotely.
2: But this
1: can I comment on your appearance? How come you look perennially young?
2: Do I?
1: Yeah, you do.
2: Someone just showed me a photo. Social media drives me nuts. I can't stand it. But anyway, you have to do it. Someone just showed me a photo. It's just like I had to stick on social media because I don't do anything. And I went, who is that? Oh, my God. Oh, it's me.
3: Who is that?
2: But that's very kind of you, Amanda.
3: Because
2: how do you?
1: Well, you look lovely as well. I've got a bulldog clip at the back of my head.
3: She fell in a vat of oil of Yulan.
1: I breathed in.
3: But, James, we and I do follow you on Instagram, and I like to, you know, sometimes I'll just quote some Australian crawl lyrics.
1: In case James doesn't know them.
3: No, just like sometimes, you know, there was some, you were talking about something that happened to you, and I said, things don't seem to be going right.
2: Yes.
3: You know, that sort of, and then you didn't reply and I thought, have I upset you?
2: Oh.
3: But no.
2: No, because I don't really read. I've been told by people much younger than me, don't read the comments.
1: No. They'll wound you to the core.
2: Because I'll read and there'll be 50 lovely ones and there'll be one going and go, you know, that guy's a total whatever.
1: Yeah.
2: And I think, well, first of all, if you don't like me, why have you even made a comment? And the dear little thing, why are you sitting home making comments anyway?
3: But that's it.
1: But at the same time, most human beings aren't strong enough to deal with any of it.
2: No.
1: Just because you work in the public eye doesn't mean you're good at dealing with that.
2: In fact, that's absolutely correct. And if you walked up to someone in the street and said that,
3: you wouldn't do it.
2: You wouldn't do it.
3: Feed it, don't read it.
2: Okay, that's very good. That's very good advice. I'm going to feed it, not read it.
3: I've stolen
1: that from Julia Morris. Let me ask you this. Your brother, David, is going to be touring with you.
2: He is.
3: And on the drums, back on the kit.
2: He's, John Watson, who plays, as you know.
3: I was privileged once, many years ago, to play, have my drum kit next to John Watson's drum kit, and we played together like the Party Boys. And
2: for drummers, apparently, that's a thing because he's considered the man.
3: That's the best drumming I've ever done in my life. Seriously. Because it's like you play tennis with someone that's good.
2: Yeah.
3: And then after that, I just.
2: She's so excited.
3: I felt a bit.
1: So where does David fit in?
2: Okay, so. The band is me, Simon Bing, who's really keen to do it.
3: He's the OG.
2: He's the OG. I'm OG.
3: Mm-hmm.
2: David's OG, but then David left early before we'd even recorded anything because he got accepted into the Swinburne Film School, and at that stage it was like, it's a no-brainer. Why would I not go to film school when there's a funny little band, we just do funny gigs for our friends? And and John Watson would play, for the last 4 years of Australian Crawl, was the drummer in Australian Crawl. Someone said that John and I have now played together for 43 years.
3: Ooh. Wow.
2: And also is my brother will be playing some percussion. We're going to have a percussion set up from congas.
1: Have you given him the triangle?
2: There's no triangle.
1: Because he's your brother.
2: I think he might have said that to me, and we're getting triangle. But no, John and he had been talking on the phone. They were both getting excited. And John's got these things called flicks. Do you know about these? These sticks that are made out of, there are many stranded.
3: Like a brush?
2: Not a brush. It's like a stick, but it's a many strands of plastic.
3: Oh.
2: Taped together. I don't know.
3: I haven't played for a long
2: time. Apparently they're the cool thing. So Dave's on them. He'll have a couple of congas. They'll have a cowbell.
3: Yep. Oh, the cowbell. We need more cowbell.
2: Well, you're welcome if you want. And a couple of cymbals, and he'll just sit in with John.
1: When you're on the road with your brother, do you revert? Like, do you steal the Cocoa Pops from the variety pack and make him sleep on the bottom bunk and stuff like that?
2: Yes, because that's how we tour, Amanda.
1: Do you?
2: Oh, yeah, we're all through 8 to a room. And we have all gather for breakfast, and we have open up the variety pack.
3: Right.
2: And he gets the Cocoa Pops, and I get the
1: all brand.
3: No, but the kids these days, they have the fun variety pack, so they don't even have
2: Fruit Loops. It's all
3: the sweet stuff.
1: No one has to have the all brand.
3: No one gets the all brand.
2: But haven't they done, sorry, just quickly, just a quick aside, haven't they on that?
3: Yeah.
2: Isn't the advertising now for Coco Pops, they say doctors now recommend, or it's got, yeah, it's all good cocoa, so it's good for you?
1: Doctors it's recommend.
3: It's like when they recommend cigarettes. Yeah, it's good for you.
2: Thank you very
3: so
2: much.
3: So what we're going to do now is we're going to take a break. You're going to come back. Are you going to play a song for us?
2: Sure.
3: Any song you would like?
2: Well, what do you want to?
3: What about Hoochie Goochie Fiorucci?
1: Oh, no.
2: Anything except that one.
1: Can we do Boys Light Up? Can
2: we've got a dub version of Boys Light Up. Seems we've got Josh here. So.
3: Yeah.
1: Let's do that. I'd love
3: okay.
1: that.
3: Okay. Okay. This sounds good.
2: Okay.
3: Stand by. James Rain coming up with Boys Light Up. It's Jonesy and Amanda driving you home for Jam Nation.
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0: It's Jonesy and Amanda driving you home. FFS, the Friday Feels Sessions. If you've just joined us, one of Australia's premier artists is in the studio right now.
1: It's James Rain. Hello, James. And you brought along your
2: Hello,
1: friend
2: both
1: Josh.
2: Of you and Josh Owen.
0: And just then, James, Josh, your guitarist, just started laughing when I said one of Australia's premier artists. Well, what's happened, Josh?
1: He was looking around the room thinking, who?
0: Who?
3: It's true.
2: We all laugh.
0: I just noticed you guys are drinking. We've got beautiful water for you guys. Richard you guys Clapton was here last week and we said, mate, just drink tap water.
1: He slurped it out of the tap.
2: Did he?
0: Yeah.
2: Without a cup, like got underneath.
1: Yeah, like in the middle of the night.
0: So, James, Friday Feels Sessions, these things have been successful lately.
1: no pressure.
2: That sounds good.
0: I have no doubt that you are going to bring it today. So you're performing Boys Light Up.
2: Yes, and our special acoustic dub version just for you two.
0: Oh, okay.
1: We're thrilled.
0: Well, here we go without any further ado.
2: Introduced by Josh musically.
3: Here we go.

0: Thank you.
1: Oh, my goodness.
2: That just happened.
1: That just happened on Gold, the Friday Field Sessions, FFS. That was it was extraordinary.
2: That was brilliant.
1: Josh, I'm glad we gave you the good water.
2: We will invoice you, but enjoy.
1: For more information, head to redhotsummertour.com.au and you will be able to see James Rain perform. And Josh, it's going to happen.
3: And everybody.
1: Thank you.
3: Thank you both very much. As usual, always fun. Great. Thank you.
1: Instagram is here. It's Jonesy Demand.

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1: The Matildas have wrapped up their series with Mexico with a 3-1 victory at CommBank Stadium.
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0: 10 questions, 60 seconds on the clock. You could pass if you don't know an answer. We'll come back to that question if time permits. You get all the questions right. Happy days for you. $1,000.
4: Went off on Wednesday.
0: Did. Well, it happened today. Sally in Launceston.
4: Hi, Sally.
5: Hi, how are you?
4: Very good. So this is how it goes.
0: You sound trepidous.
4: Let me explain the rules, though. You get $1,000, and then you can make it $2,000 if you choose to answer a bonus question, but we've got a bit of distance to travel until we get there, Sally.
0: As they said in Smokey and the Bandit, Sally, we've got a long way to go and a short time to get there.
5: Sounds awesome.
4: Well, 10 questions, 60 seconds. Do say pass, Sally, if you're not sure, because we might have time to come back, all right?
5: Okay.
4: All right, Sally. Good luck, because here we go. Question one. What is half of 50?
5: 25.
4: Question two. A hairdresser specialises in what?
5: Hair cutting.
4: Question three. Delivery service Jimmy Brings delivers what?
5: Pass.
4: Question four. Who played the character Chandler in Friends?
5: Pass.
4: Question five. On which part of your body would you wear a mule?
5: Pass.
4: Question six. What's the title of a woman who's been knighted?
5: Dame.
4: Question seven. Which department store used to be called Grace Brothers?
5: Myers.
4: Question eight. Who are the Socceroos playing next?
5: Pass.
4: Question 9. Bombay Sapphire is a brand of which spirit?
5: Gin.
4: Question 10. What's the currency in Switzerland?
5: Oh, I'll pass.
4: I reckon you probably could have got some of these. That clock was clicking, was ticking loudly in our ears. The Swiss franc.
5: It was.
4: Have you heard of the delivery service Jimmy Brings? They deliver alcohol or drinks.
0: Mm-hmm.
5: No, I don't. Sorry, no.
4: And I reckon you'd know
0: Amanda's
4: this.
0: Amanda's very well familiar, and they are familiar with Amanda.
4: Who played the character Chandler in Friends? I could see it was. I could hear it on the tip of your tongue.
5: Muriel.
4: Matthew Perry. Close enough.
5: Matthew Perry. Oh.
4: Muriel.
0: Or Muriel Perry, as we like to call
4: him. And which part of your body would you wear a mule on your feet? It's like a slide-in shoe.
5: I thought I was going to say shoe, but then I wasn't sure, and I just thought, just pass if you don't know.
4: You actually played it very correctly, Sally. Mm. And who are the Socceroos playing next?
5: I know it's just been, is it Brazil?
4: No, it's the USA. They're playing them on Saturday morning.
5: Tomorrow morning. So must have just played Brazil.
4: Who did we last play, Ryan?
6: I can't remember. We played Turkey.
4: And our second match is against USA.
0: You can confuse Turkey with Brazilians any day, Sally. Sally, thank you.
4: Thanks for playing, Sally.
5: Thank you so much for the opportunity. I really appreciate it.
4: Thanks, Sally. Have a good weekend.
0: Isn't she nice? 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
3: 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Oh, perfect. More time for our nonsense.
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0: It's Jonesy and Amanda driving you home. It's been a hell of a week, hasn't it?
1: A hell of a week. And we like to look back at what has fired people up.
0: Yep.
1: And what's pressed all the bruises. Jenna, our social media guru, has got it all covered.

0: Pop, pop, pop.
1: Hi, Jenna. How have we fared this week?
2: Yeah, so it's been a huge week across the Jonesy and Amanda socials, and it all started with CBS soccer analyst Mike Greller's criticism of the soccer rules.
3: What are they drinking over there? Because they got no shot of doing anything at the World Cup.
4: Listen, again, with this Australian thing. It's getting a little out of control. Okay.
3: It made me actually go back and do more research because I'm like, wait, these are, and I love Australians. I'm like, oh, these Australians, maybe they're right. I go look at their team. I don't recognize any players in the team. What are they drinking over there? Because they got no shot of doing anything at the World Cup.
0: Well, then we went on to beat Turkey.
1: And how have people responded to that delightful man?
2: Yeah, so we posted your response to the trash talking and it received over a million views, thousands of comments, including this one from Gamonas on Instagram, who writes, as a proud Portuguese, I have to say there's a better chance of me putting money on my turtle winning the World Cup than betting on America. Even some Americans agree. Go Australia.
1: Oh, well, that's nice. That is nice. Nice.
2: Well, good. Colin Fasnich simply commented, who's he?
1: Yes.
0: Exactly.
1: Yep.
0: Good on you, Cole.
1: Exactly.
0: He knows the round ball game.
2: However, our most popular video of the week across our socials with 2 million views was the conspiracy that Oklahoma City bomber Timothy McVeigh is actually FBI agent Paul Whisopole.
1: Thank you. What are people saying about that conspiracy theory?
2: Yeah, it's pretty interesting. Stacey on Instagram wrote, Tim and Paul are one in the same. That's a fact. DNA test him.
1: But has the man himself commented, this FBI official?
2: As far as I know, no, he hasn't. But Laurie on Facebook, she wrote, they're not the same person. My ex-husband went to school with Tim McVeigh. We literally had men in black come to our home concerning him and Terry Nichols.
0: Whoa.
1: Yep.
0: Wow. Wow.
2: However, something really unusual happened when I uploaded this video to TikTok.
0: Yeah.
2: So I uploaded it normally and then the next day I woke up and realized it wasn't there. So I thought maybe there was a posting problem or something. I logged on to our TikTok and it had been removed and we've been suspended until July from posting on TikTok because it violated their guidelines of misinformation.
0: Oh.
1: So all those other conspiracy theories haven't breached the guidelines.
2: No, just this one. It's pretty sus.
1: So
0: off TikTok. What's going to happen?
1: So the conspiracy theories that we've posted about people not going to the moon and in fact the Apollo astronauts were escapees from Alcatraz, that's all fine.
2: No, that's according to them, that's truthful. Right. So, yep.
0: Oh, but Amanda and I have rehearsed a TikTok dance. What are we going to do?
1: Wow, that's brilliant.
2: On another note, it's time for Digital Jenna's This is where I choose my favourite contributor of the week who will receive a bespoke tin hat made by Amanda.
1: Well, I hope they're not waiting to hear on TikTok.
0: I know, because no one's got one yet.
2: And this week it goes to Julianne, who actually messaged us with some images she created of the both of you in your different segments. I printed them out and I thought I'd give them both to you.
0: Pass them around. Pass that forward.
2: Thank you.
1: These are brilliant.
0: Wow.
1: Oh, we put them up so everyone can see.
2: Yeah, of course.
0: Gee, we look good.
1: Don't we look good? Look at us in our denim.
0: That's very good.
1: This is brilliant.
2: All thanks to Julianne.
0: Good on you, Julianne.
1: They make very nice drinks coasters.
0: I like those too. I might listen to them. Thank you, Jenna. We like to call her our social media
1: dipstick by the way she's single. We'll go to the Socceroos and we'll see you on Monday.
0: You got a hint of booze there.
1: Do I?
5: Righto, you two. That's enough.
1: I think that's you.
0: Indeed. We'll be back on Monday.
1: See you then.
0: Good day to you.
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22: Hey there, I'm Fee Papel. We won't know until tomorrow if a bird suspected of having a deadly strain of the bird flu has been found in WA. The wild migratory bird, located in the south of the state, has since died. Agriculture Minister Julie Collins saying the H5 strain has been responsible for the death of millions of birds and animals around the globe.
23: Currently the only continent free, it has spread across the globe. We've always said that we couldn't keep it out forever, so it's about making sure as we're as prepared as we can.
22: Federal police say the attack on a Melbourne synagogue 2 years ago appears to be politically motivated. A third person, a 20-year-old man, has now been charged in connection with the fire that destroyed the place of worship. AFP Assistant Commissioner Peter Crozier saying they're being assisted by overseas authorities with their investigation.
24: We will continue to work collaboratively with our international partners to assist and also draw information from them.
22: The grandmother arrested in connection to disgraced author Craig Sylvie is facing more charges. The WA woman facing 3 more child exploitation offences, taking the total to 9. A Canberra man has been spared jail after being found guilty of causing a fatal crash. The man convicted of negligent driving, which killed a 47-year-old motorcyclist 2 years ago. The ACT Supreme Court giving him a suspended sentence and banning him from driving for 9 months. And in an Australian first, WA police will soon start using live facial recognition cameras in public areas.
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22: In AFL, round 15 continues tonight with the Suns taking on Hawthorn. In NRL, it's round 16 with the Dragons up against the Knights. Newcastle will be without star fullback Kalen Ponga following Origin. And the USA admits the Socceroos won't be easy beats in tomorrow's World Cup clash in Seattle. American midfielder Weston McKennie expecting a tough battle with the Aussies.
1: They have size, that's for one. They have fast players up top. They can get in behind and be dangerous like that as well.
22: That's the latest in news and sport.
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3: Cloud overnight with eastern or easterly winds add to 10 to 15 knots. 10 to 15 knot winds for tomorrow and Sunday, but we're expecting showers throughout the whole weekend.
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25: 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We have your weekend recommendations with double thumbs up. And our World Cup predicting tiger is back. Who will Melania choose between the Socceroos and USA? Double thumbs up coming up next.
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0: 4CC.
1: Christian O'Connell's show. All right, double thumbs up. This is where every Friday we go around the team and we share what we're into at the moment. Patsy, what's it for you?
2: Yes, Dallas Cheerleaders or Dallas Cowboy Cheerleaders on Netflix. The third series has just dropped. So I watched the first two. I would recommend...
1: Fascinating, is this? Good.
2: Yeah, I would recommend if you're going to watch the third series, do the first two first because it will show you the grunt and the commitment.
1: And they get paid nothing and they're huge.
2: $15 an hour.
1: What?
2: US.
1: I don't even know how it's legal because they're a big part of like...
2: Yes.
1: It's a huge part of the show what they're doing. They work so hard.
2: So hard. And that is below minimum in US, $15 an hour.
1: God.
2: These are women that have full-time jobs.
1: Well, they're like athletes. You have to be so fit for it.
2: They have to be so fit and just... Perfection.
1: It's not like the cheer squads you get here, you know. It's like a lot of old middle-aged knackers.
2: No, these girls are incredible. Incredible athletes, exactly, and beautiful dancers. So this one is a little different.
1: And that's why I watch it, for the dancing.
2: Oh, of course you do.
3: Does Chris
1: well,
3: love
1: I do,
3: it?
1: Like actually,
2: my
1: yeah.
2: husband.
1: When
2: yeah.
1: they do that pyramid. I wish we had a cheerleading squad, actually. You know, we've got the live show. We need a cheer squad.
3: That'd be great.
1: That's what we have. It's one person, it's Pete.
2: So in this one, the girls, they touch on their pay, their poor pay. You know, when a player is getting an average of $5 million per season and these girls are on...
1: $5 million a season? They'd be getting that a game, some of them.
2: Yeah.
1: Yeah. Millionaires.
2: So they've earned a pay rise, but they don't actually say how much they get, but... Hey, it's moving in the right direction. We also see that they've hit tour, so they've gone away from the games and they're doing like Broadway-style shows
1: well. Wow.
2: And there's an Australian girl featured, a Perth girl by the name of Faith Ward, who we're talking about on the show the other day about people just dropping into your DMs and giving you job offers. So one of the team leaders actually messaged her, saw her videos and said, please, can you try out? And she's like, but I'm in Perth. And that's like, no, we take girls worldwide. Not the first Australian to be a Dallas cheerleader. She's actually about the third.
1: Oh, wow.
2: Yeah. So, and she is incredible. So,
1: bit of a creepy job for a guy, isn't it? Just watching Australian girls dancing
2: online.
1: No,
2: but these
1: videos.
2: Are two women.
1: You
2: they're two
1: right.
2: women,
1: yeah.
2: former Dallas cheerleaders themselves from the 80s who actually are just stalwarts and have been there for decades.
1: I dream of being a stalwart.
3: Radio stalwart, Christian O'Connell.
1: Yes.
2: Dallas Cowboy Cheerleaders. You'll find it on Netflix Series 3, but watch the first two as well.
1: All right, when we come back, we get into Rio and Mines. You can share yours right now. Text us 0475 031043. What are you enjoying at the moment? 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
1: Christian O'Connell Show. We're going around the team every Friday. Double thumbs up. The things that we're enjoying at the moment. Rio, what are yours?
2: I'm full World Cup fever like a lot of people in this country.
1: Same here.
2: So my two are football themed. So Netflix, Mexico 86. It is not a documentary, but based on a true story that wild true story of how Mexico got the 1986 World Cup.
1: Wish they had no business. I'm halfway through watching it. It's great, isn't
2: it's
1: it?
2: It's crazy. Yeah. And all the alleged, of course, corruption that occurred to make that happen. And it's brilliant. I recommend as well watching it in original Spanish. I started watching it in the American dub.
1: Oh, right.
2: And it sounds terrible. But if you watch it with the Spanish, you get the proper like hit of the language. Yeah, and the passion. So that's a great one and super interesting. And the podcast that I'm loving, I never thought I'd say this, but it is an American soccer podcast. Really, really funny. Definitely not the most insightful podcast you're ever going to listen to. But it's Chris Ryan, who is from the Watch podcast from The Ringer.
1: Yep.
2: And Adam Friedland, who's very, very funny.
1: Big new signing for The Ringer, yeah. Bill Simon signed him, yeah.
2: Yeah, huge one. He's very, very funny, very, very naughty. And these two are hilarious.
1: It's extremely
2: together.
1: Funny.
2: Yeah, it's great.
1: It is. It really, you know, if you want to laugh, it's a different kind of angle about the World Cup on that. It's a great listen.
2: Yeah.
1: And it really cheers me up. It's very, very funny.
2: Yeah, can't recommend it enough. And they're not like patriotic, rah-rah, USA, right. Americans.
1: No, there's been too much of that this week. It's just too cartoonish.
2: Yes.
1: I said, calm down.
2: Yeah. Get a grip.
1: Just chill out. Too many of those big energy drinks. All right, double thumbs up for me. Oh, yeah, obviously World Cup is like, this is my thing. I love it every 4 years. This is my 12th World Cup I'll be watching. And there's so many amazing video podcasts now. They're more entertaining than some of the TV shows. In fact, they're way more entertaining. The one that's on Netflix, Gary Lineker, former legend for England, called The Rest Is Football, is really good. That's a great watch. They've got this beautiful apartment in New York. Really, really fun. It was great this week. You would have been very, very proud the way they were raving about Australia.
2: Oh, really?
1: It made me really proud. Yeah, it was so good. Also, if you enjoyed The Four Seasons, Tina Fey's brilliant show, her co-star on that, the actor that plays her husband, Will Forte, was in the show I watched last weekend with my daughter, San Island, a comedy thriller 2 years ago called Bodkin. I didn't know it came out. I was just looking for a new show. Someone recommended it last week. We did it in one weekend. It is outstanding.
2: Oh, I never heard
1: of it. Very, very, very good. Absolutely brilliant. Called Bodkin on Netflix. Came out 2 years ago. Really, really smart. Genuinely good thriller. It feels like this a thing at the moment, isn't it? A podcaster trying to solve a true crime. That's what this is.
2: That's a lot
1: in Ireland. And it's brilliant. And Will Forte is the star of it. It's really, really good. I loved it. And the other thing that I'm really enjoying at the moment is Clarkson's Farm. New season. Yeah. It's really, really good. Such a big, smart show. Oh, and the other show, if you love Flight of the Conchords like I did.
2: Yes.
1: Jermaine from Flight of the Conchords in this new comedy called Alice and Steve. It is one of the funniest shows of the year.
2: Wow. Is it a Kiwi show or is it?
1: No, it's an English comedy show. It's very, very funny. Intergenerational romance.
2: Great. Okay.
1: It's about two best friends called Alice and Steve. They went to school together. They are best friends, okay? But she's married and there's nothing romantic between them. They're just best mates. Then he falls in love with her 29-year-old daughter and it all blows up. As you can imagine, awesome. My wife refused to watch it. She just got off the couch. I kept watching it. It's really funny. Oh. She tries to destroy his life. Obviously. I mean, it's at times I found it very uncomfortable watching it, maybe actually really angry, but it's so funny as well.
2: I want to watch that.
1: It's really, really good. Also, just remind me how great Flight of Conchords were.
3: Yeah.
1: They're both really great in it. The two leads in it are outstanding. That's called Alice and Steve. I cannot recommend that enough.
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1: Christian O'Connell Show. This time last week, a World Cup tipping tiger predicted correctly that the Socceroos would produce the upset of the tournament so far and beat Turkey. No one saw it coming. The tiger did. Which way is it going to go now? Ahead of the even bigger challenge in America, taking America on in Seattle tomorrow morning, 5 a.m. our time. Let's cross live now to intern Pete, who is there.
2: Yes, welcome to the third eye of the tiger, the biggest day of our lives on radio. Now we're actually risking it by going live at the same time on radio and visually at the same time. So we can't control what happens.
1: First of all, why are you shirtless?
2: I just felt the gold suit. Well, Donna's been telling me you're wearing too much gold, which is sort of throwing the Tigers out a little bit. So
1: I
2: just want half and half. So obviously I want to...
1: Right, half and half as well. Thank you for the kids watching.
3: I haven't seen a lot of sun in a while, have you, Pete?
1: No, exactly.
2: No, thank you.
1: And you live in Sydney. He's pastier, like you're pastier than me.
2: Yeah, I look like a white plastic bag. You're right. thank you, Patsy. Thank
1: Henderson
2: you.
1: And Pete.
2: Can I just say again, I just want these segments to run smoothly. About 30 seconds before we went live to air, apologies. We're going to be very careful on Instagram because we had to tape one of the inflatable men's, how do I describe this?
3: No, we know.
1: His harbour bridge down.
2: Yeah, and because Jackson, our wonderful support crew, didn't put enough duct tape on, now there's one sticking out. So
1: rookie error. Rookie error. Don't throw him under the bus.
3: Radio 101.
1: Yeah. Always tape the old fella down.
2: If you're watching this live, you're watching the X-rated version, and I'm so sorry. We just don't have time to go in and tape it back down. It is sticking out of the Socceroos thing at the moment. It's terrible.
1: Which one? The Socceroos or the American?
2: The Socceroo one. Like, I don't know. It's not great.
3: But don't zoom in. Oh, don't zoom in on the live feed.
2: Don't zoom in on the Instagram. Online team are going to have to blur that out later on, but are we ready to release the tiger?
1: Absolutely.
4: Oh, my God.
2: I can't delay this anymore. Okay, stand by. Get ready. Standing by for the tiger in. Cage locked. Yes, good. Okay. We're going to count this down again. Get ready. Here we go. 5, 4, 3, 2, 1, release the tiger! Oh, a faster walk than last week, Christian. Oh my God, absolutely running for her life right now. Going around, having a sniff, having a look from the backside there. Beautiful stuff. Malalia, what are you doing? She's jumping straight up. She's going towards the Socceroos lane. Can you see her on the screen right now?
1: I don't know what to say.
3: She's thinking, she's processing.
1: She's looking into the future.
3: Of course.
2: Yes.
1: For a third eye of the tiger.
2: She's having a look at America. She went to the Socceroos first. So she's looking at America as we speak, the USA. Sniffing around the flag. No, look to the right, back to the Socceroos now. Here we go.
3: Thinking through the team lists.
1: Yeah.
2: Yeah.
1: Formation. Tactics. Second off. Hydration break. There.
2: Yes, okay, gotcha.
3: But if she wants to...
2: Oh, no!
1: Oh, what's happened?
2: Right. Okay, if you can see what's happening on screen right now, please describe. Here we go. Oh, God. She's pulled down America, but she's not destroying it.
3: No, she's... But that is definitive. Yeah. She's mauling
1: she's
3: America.
1: Gone for America.
3: She's mauling America.
2: No.
3: But maybe it'll be a draw if she gets... No, she's just mauling America.
1: No, she's mauling America.
3: She's just mauling America.
2: She is. Unfortunately, she is. But, I mean, she's done an incredible performance this morning, but also...
1: This is chilling.
3: She's really having at it.
2: I feel like she knows we didn't want her to pick that one at all. So, Malalia... Oh, no, God. And here comes her sister now. She wants to have a go. Let's see what she wants to pick anyway. Okay, guys, calm down. Oh, no, destroying the Socceroos one as well now. Okay, it comes playtime.
1: Rio's right, maybe a draw.
3: Maybe a draw?
1: Let's just say that. Let's just say that for everyone. A draw!
3: It's a draw!
1: The tiger's a spoken. She got her sister to also have a look into the future. They've had a chat. It's a draw. Tomorrow will be a draw. These two great nations.
2: Yes.
1: Great news, everyone. It was a draw.
2: This is great news.
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2: Christian O'Connell Show. Today's time waster. After about 8 or 9 days of basically non-stop sledging by all the major sports commentators and analysts in America, they've written off this entire country. There was one clip we saw where one of them was talking about the safaris we have here.
3: I saw that.
2: I was like, safaris? So today, some payback is coming to America. Today, we're asking you to do Socceroos fantasy headlines. What do you want? What do we want to see the headlines? The Tigers have set a draw. Forget that. We want to win.
4: Yes.
2: Imagine beating America in America. Oh, my word. I don't think they'd get their confidence back together. I think it would be the end of their tournament.
4: Agreed.
2: Yes, they're going to go through. It would be the biggest upset of this World Cup if the Socceroos do it. All right, so the headlines we want to see. The Eagle has crash-landed.
4: Oh, very good.
2: Ruse take USA down under. Maud in the USA.
3: Oh, yes.
2: U.S. Nay.
4: U.S. Nay.
2: U.S.
4: Nay.
2: Red, white, and blue it.
3: Oh, love that.
2: And trumped. Trumped.
4: Trumped. Oh,
2: sorry. Trumped.
4: Just Trump.
2: Exclamation mark.
4: Got it.
2: Trumped.
4: Got it.
2: All right, what have you got? Your Socceroos fantasy headlines.
4: Red, white, and boo. Boo America.
2: Why are they booing them, though?
4: We're booing them.
2: Oh, I see. Right. Okay. Yeah.
4: Actually, America surrendered twice in 1 week. Ooh.
2: Oh, wow. That's very good. He went there. That's goals.
4: Make America goalless again. Australia win 2-0.
2: Yeah, if you've got to explain the headline, yeah, I mean, I don't know if you're familiar with it. A headline doesn't have brackets explaining what we've just read.
4: Freedom, more like 3-1.
2: Now that's better. There you go. That's better. All right, what have you got then? Fantasy headlines. What do we want to read? What about Orange Man sees red?
4: Oh, God.
2: Glenn, well done. I love that. Orange Man sees red. USA, not okay.
4: Silver Fuss.
2: Ruse cruise whilst Yanks tank.
4: Oh, gold.
2: Corey, that's very good. Yankee Doodle pantsing.
4: What?
3: Gold.
2: Potential winner. Yes. New phrase up. PW. P double by that one.
4: Yes, gold
2: Yankee
4: plus.
2: Doodle pantsing. What a headline that would be. The Strait of Ye Loose.
4: Oh, God bless.
2: PW, potential God winner.
4: Bless.
2: Kai Bell, ring that bell. Green card denied, Yanks are coming.
4: Gold.
2: Land of the Free to go home.
4: Yeah. Silver.
2: But they live there, but anyway.
4: Doesn't make sense.
2: Everyone's getting excited.
4: Yeah.
2: First, the America's Cup. Now, the World Cup.
4: Not that catchy.
2: Quite a gap.
4: It's quite a gap.
2: It's not exactly back to back. Psychic Tiger plucks Bald Eagle.
4: Silver Plus.
2: Southern Cross is boss.
4: Gold.
2: Oh. USA have their pants yanked down under.
4: Silver.
2: All right. They were really funny, by the way. Thank you for those. Who is the winner today?
4: Mr. Kai Bell with The Strait of Ye Loose.
2: That's pretty. Well done, Kai Bell. Have a great weekend. We are back Monday. We'll have your misheard lyrics and your three-word weekend stories. But most importantly, go Socceroos. Enjoy the game.
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2: 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Like the man I'm calling King Richard, the foreman. Legendary sign writer, Cyclone. Looking after flooring, Keegan. 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And what about Dennis Scott, our celebrity TV landscaper? And what does every great Aussie pub need? Live music. music. What about Shannon Knoll? So much work has already been done, but the clock is ticking. Only 1 week until the grand reopening. See the reno on the Christian O'Connell socials.
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2: But the best one is the cows sitting down. Down near Lomi on the weekend,
3: yes,
2: there was piles of them sitting down.
3: Now, why do they sit down, do you know?
2: Yes, I do.
3: Why?
2: They sit down because once it rains, the ground will be wet.
3: That's right, it keeps their...
2: And they'll have to stand up for so long until it dries.
3: I have told that story many years and nobody believes me. So now finally I've got somebody that believe. Well, we agree. That's exactly what happens. That's why you see all the cows laying down, to keep the grass dry underneath them.
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0: ACCC is Central Queensland, which comes with a commitment to keep you up to date. So if it's happening in news locally, we've got you covered.
1: The 9-year-old boy suffered leg injuries and was flown to Rockhampton Hospital in a stable condition.
0: We'll also keep you across what's going on nationally and around the world.
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0: And there's all the latest in sport.
1: It was a nightmare start for the Capras, with centre Blake Anders sin-binned in the first play of the game for a spear tackle.
0: Gladstone and Central Queensland's leaders in local 4CC and on iHeartRadio.
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0: In a world ruled by neon lights and endless guitar solos, one night dares to bring it all back. 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

0: it's Christian O'Connell, and we are saving a much-deserving Aussie pub. Run by two stars, Tracy and Gary, the Accidental Publicans. Now, this pub needs help, lots of it. Thankfully, loads of amazing people have jumped on board to save this pub. Like the man I'm calling King Richard, the foreman. Legendary sign writer, Cyclone. Looking after flooring, Keegan. Paint job by Barry. And what about Dennis Scott, our celebrity TV landscaper? And what does every great Aussie pub need? Live music. What about Shannon Knoll? So much work has already been done, but the clock is ticking. Only 1 week until the grand reopening. See the reno on the Christian O'Connell socials.
1: The pub's calling. Somewhere between the first sip and last laugh, it's always a 4X.
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7: Hi, I'm Colin Boyce, the Federal Member for Flynn. The Middle East conflict serves as a wake-up call for Australia. The latest data has confirmed Australia has 34 days of diesel, 32 days of jet fuel and 36 days of petrol supply on hand, which includes stocks offshore. That means Australia could come to a standstill in a month if a conflict occurred in the region. I'm Colin Boyce. Australia must increase its domestic and industrial fuel supplies and its refining capability now. Authorised by Colin Boyce, MP, Gladstone.
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2: 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From Skippy.
0: Can you imagine if these two were actually on the field? 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
0: Yep, it's time to get serious. 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
2: Yeah, should we go for the Roosters? 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
0: Gladstone and Central Queensland's leaders in local 4CC and on iHeartRadio. 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

0: 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Good morning, Rio.
1: Good morning.
0: Good morning, intern Pete.
2: Good morning, Australia.
0: Well, that's a grand opening from Pete, isn't it? I mean, I was just quite happy just to keep it small. There's the three of us, you know, rather than good morning, Australia. Why don't we all go a bit, just bigger than that? Good morning, world. Good morning, universe. Good morning, cosmos.
2: My apologies, but good morning.
0: No,
2: Christian.
0: No, I like the grandness of it, you know, and that's the K&J still in him.
2: Thank you so much.
0: Either way, your boy's getting some money. Anyway, listen, keep it together, everyone. Keep it off
2: Shout
0: the Google. Shut those tabs down. This morning on my way in, I was at some traffic lights, right, and happened to just, someone said, look over to the car next to you. Look over to the car next to you. What are the odds? The guy's looking at me, recognises me, winds down the window. I wind down the window. We start having a chat. I noticed and said, hey, you having your breakfast already? It was like 10 past five. And we're at the traffic lights. He's having a Macca's. So one of this morning, for the next 20 minutes, we're gonna do a census, a breakfast census. What is everyone's breakfast this morning? And of course, as Pete has told us, Australia is locked in right now.
1: Yes, good
0: so
1: morning,
0: Australia, sir. What are you having for breakfast? It is actually a national census now.
1: Okay,
0: I want to know what everyone's got for breakfast this morning. What have you got?
1: I have a choc honeycomb protein shake with water and lactose-free milk.
0: Oh, nice. I chuck a bit of Greek yogurt and nut butter in my protein shakes.
1: Ooh,
0: to bulk them up a bit. There's just a bit more crunch.
1: Yeah, mine's pretty, it's pretty grim in the morning, to be honest, to just be chucking that back down on an empty stomach.
0: Pete, what's yours?
2: It will be, I'm going to do a Guzman run about 6:30 this morning.
0: Pete runs, he's like Forrest Gump. He does about 50Ks a week. Yesterday he told us at the weekend, what do you know, I accidentally did a half marathon.
1: That's right.
0: He can have one every hour. He's still burning off those calories.
1: Burrito to start the day.
0: I could murder one right now. I almost got angry when I saw that guy having that McMuffin. I said, what have you got, McMuffin? I was just like, yeah, and my stomach went.
1: What are you having?
0: I haven't had anything yet. Oh. I've forgotten my shake.
1: Oh, no.
0: Team, who wants a Macca's breakfast right now? I'm getting a Macca's breakfast. Pete, you get your Guzman. I'm getting a Macca's breakfast right now. I've left my shake at home. I can't make it. No, you peed too soon.
1: I did. I'm full.
0: Is that liquid water and muck in there? You've got rainwater in there.
1: Yeah, dude.
0: All right, text the show right now then. We're doing our breakfast census. What have you got for breakfast this morning? 0475-031043. Good morning. Christian O'Connell Show on Gold. Also on today's show, it's official. Shannon Knowles singing on the show next week, the grand reopening of our Ultimate Pub Reno. And we have news. What is the cover version he's going to do?
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0: Christian O'Connell Show. We're doing a census survey right now. I want to know what everyone is having for breakfast this morning. I saw a guy, said hello. We wound down our windows at traffic lights on the Nepean Highway to have a quick chat with each other. And I was so upset when I saw he was having a, he'd had a Macca's.
1: Oh.
0: He had the coffee on the go. And so I'm fascinated. I want to know, I'm actually just trying to make myself hungry. I forgot my protein shake. I'm shouting the team a Macca's breakfast. This is turning into a thing now. Is this the third week? We're on a streak. We've got to keep it going to the break. Christian, Pirates of the Criterion.
1: Huh?
0: I think someone's getting there early with extra time. Pirate movies yesterday. And Criterion in there as well.
1: It's very good.
0: Yeah. Christian, my breakfast. Crumpets and Ooh. Full cream milk.
1: Oh, yummy.
0: It's the breakfast of a king, sir. Darren, that's fantastic. Who is it? Is it Caitlin, producer Caitlin, that has, is it crumpets like most days she has, or that homemade muffin in the morning? Producer Caitlin, what do you have? What's yours?
2: I, every morning, have a bacon and egg McMuffin with cheese.
0: Don't you get bored of the same thing every day,
2: God,
0: though?
2: God, no. I'm a savoury queen. Absolutely love it. And that cheese, it melts off onto the side.
0: By the way, get that handle for Instagram, Savoury Queen. I'm a Savoury Queen. It's a great handle. Build your brand.
2: So, yes, every single morning I have that. And I'd be happy to have pizza for lunch every day.
1: Well, yeah, I think everyone
0: would. Everyone would. No one's not signing off on pizza every day.
1: You know what? I'd love chocolate ice cream for dessert.
0: Seriously.
1: Every day.
0: If Albert wants to get his popularity ratings back up, he said, all Australians can have free pizza every Wednesday. Suddenly the polls are looking at, what do you got, Hanson? Huh? Free pizza Wednesday? Pizza party on a Wednesday. Christian, I'm up right now as Mr. Sharman having a bacon and egg roll with hash brown, sriracha and barbecue sauce.
1: Oh,
0: I like it,
1: spicy
0: James.
1: Breakfast.
0: Christian, Frank, I'm out picking up garbage bins. I'm now going to go via the Macca's because you're talking about it again.
1: In the massive garbage truck?
0: Yes. Holding up that drive-through.
1: You'll get stuck.
0: Banana chocolate protein pudding with Greek yogurt for me and toast with avocado and eggs for my husband. Get on it.
1: Wow.
0: Marie, good morning. Weet-Bix for breakfast. Felicity, is that the breakfast of a grown-up?
1: They are targeting. I mean, they're ads of Weet-Bix kids, aren't they?
0: It's heavily, we know who it's for. Felicity, how old are you, if you don't mind me asking? Red Bull and a dart.
1: Oh!
0: Stefan thinks that is the breakfast of champions. Good lordy, sir. Take it easy. Come on.
1: Healthy Harold did not teach us that at
0: 15
1: school.
0: 15 minutes past six. You're lighting up a dart and a Red Bull? Red lining there. Tracy, I've got crunchy nut cornflakes.
1: I haven't had crunchy nut in about 20 years.
0: I'm fascinated by our listeners, adults, still having cereal. You think now it's only muesli, don't you? That boring old muesli.
1: Yeah, yeah.
0: You know, it's good for your bowels. Keeps you regular.
1: Or if you fancy granola.
0: Yes. Granola is so expensive.
1: So expensive.
0: It's up there with per kilo with printer ink. It should be part of the NASDAQ. Yeah. When they do that business report we do on this station, you know, at 6 a.m, there should be any price of granola right now. Boring breakfast, banana on toast. How could someone start their day like that? Christian, mine for breakfast this morning. I've got cheese cabanas from Aldi cooked in the air fryer for 6 minutes while I make my coffee. Then onto the lunchbox. Out the door. Well done, gentlemen. Out the door. We're on our way to the pancake parlor.
1: Wow.
0: Yeah, that's a nice breakfast.
1: What a way to start the day.
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3: 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We start our day with Hammo and a bit of brekkie on the reef, thanks to Reef City Motors.
5: Yeah, the customer phoned up and he wanted the car that he'd seen on the social media and stuff. And I'm not quite sure whether it's gone with the stickers or without. But when we were talking to him, he said, geez, if I could leave the stickers on there, that'd be good. The old story is, mate, everybody's got to be like Hammo. And that just proves it, mate, doesn't it?
1: Payback, babe.
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11: 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I'm Colin Boyce, fighting to get the Inland Rail to the Port of Gladstone. 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

0: Christian O'Connell Show. Over the years, I've gone through so many different fads of high energy breakfast early in the morning. The worst one I did only for one morning. It's the hardest breakfast I ever had to do. It's a Tim Ferriss thing when he was new on the scene. Three raw eggs. I drank three raw eggs.
1: Like Rocky.
0: And then a shot of olive oil and lemon juice.
1: Ooh.
0: I remember you put that in your stomach first thing morning. All I was doing the whole show was trying not to throw up over the desk, the studio, every single break. The moment the show ended, you know when you just feel like, oh, just relax now. I remember just throwing up in a bin in the studio.
1: You're walking
0: around. None of that had been metabolized into energy or protein. It was horrible.
1: You're not supposed to
0: walk. Whole show, I felt like I was either going to vomit or poop my pants. Just sat there, tension at both ends, strangling myself at two ends, keeping it constricted.
1: With three yolks bubbling around.
0: Three,
1: and then that olive oil.
0: So oil, eggy oil, and then lemon juice.
1: I reckon those people in those podcasts, they're not doing that. There's no way.
0: There's absolutely no way. Christian, please can you stop talking about food. I was late to work last week because of you guys talking about Maccas and you buying the team of Maccas. I'm now thinking about doing it again. I cannot be late for work. That's from Carolyn. You know you want to.
1: I've got to update my data into the census. I said I had a protein shake. I've had two sips of that. I went outside, saw that everyone was ordering Maccas. I got jealous. I've thrown my protein shake out. I'm getting Maccas.
0: Well done, mate. Well done. Christian, I don't eat breakfast. I only have one meal a day. This is from Dennis. How does that work out, Dennis? But I am feeding, I tell you, I can give you the breakfast census for my three German Shepherd dogs. Porridge, turmeric honey, coconut oil, blueberries, pepper yogurt, chia seeds, sardines, and fried eggs.
1: Yuck. Firstly...
0: No, no, dogs eat their own poop. They're chugging that now. That's a lot. Are the dogs making you do this every day? I mean, I used to have a German Shepherd. They're big dogs, strong dogs.
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0: the ultimate joke off. Four Double C's Bad Joke Friday, thanks to the Central Lane Hotel, Gladstone's home of entertainment. But is your joke bad enough to win the $50 to spend at the Central Lane? Ultimately, there's two criteria to judge your jokes. A, does it register on Hammo's Laugh-O-Meter? B, is it better than Matsy's joke?
1: Quick as a flash, the guy looked at him and he said, yeah, but I couldn't find a fake one of those.
0: Four Double C's Bad Joke Friday. Call in with your dad joke, pun or cringeworthy one-liner. And you could be laughing all the way to the Central Lane Hotel, Friday mornings on the home of Hammo, 4CC.
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0: Christian O'Connell Show. The morning after the huge opening game at the World Cup for the Socceroos, 2-0 thumping against a really, really favourited Turkey. Fantastic result. 10 Socceroos players making their debuts. The opening game of a World Cup is such a big ask. And Tony Popovic, I mean, bloody hell, big calls.
1: Yeah.
0: You drop your captain and you go a young kid called Pat Beach, the most Aussie-sounding name in Australia, I think. But 8 saves, more saves than any other goalkeeper in the whole World Cup tournament so far. Incredible scenes. Get excited about the Socceroos and this week's game against the Yanks.

0: This is a highly unofficial people's anthem for the Socceroos. Rio, I think you need to, as we start ticking off games, you need to update the lyrics.
1: Okay, yes.
0: So it's, it's either, was it stuffing the Turks? We gobbling up the Turks?
1: That's a better one than what I had, so yes, let's make it that.
0: And then spank the Yanks this weekend.
1: Great.
0: All right, so I'm going to go around the team. I want everyone, and you listening as well, where are you now? Compared to maybe where you felt Thursday or Friday about the World Cup and the Socceroos, take a temperature on your World Cup fever. Rio, where's yours?
1: Oh, if it's a 1 to 10, I'm a 15 at the moment. It's all I can think about. I woke up, I dreamt about it. It's all I can think about. I'm listening to all the podcasts, watching all the shows on Twitter. I went on to Turkish newspaper websites to try to see what they were saying about the Socceroos. It was awesome. I can't stop.
0: Now, intern Pete, you had a big big show for us Friday. You were live with our basically soccer World Cup predicting tigers.
2: Yeah, most famous tiger in all of Australia, Malai, from the Zambia Wildlife Retreat. Hey, how good is that? Predicting the winner.
0: Let's just play it back from Friday. This was live on the show. Tiger being released and prowling, stalking towards two inflatable male dolls. One dressed in the turkey outfit with a KFC scarf that looked a bit like the Turkish flag colours. And another one, the Socceroos, predicted the winner.
3: 5-4
0: By the way, watching it back over the weekend, Pete, the tigers were terrified with you screaming that countdown.
2: Yes, I'm going to...
0: When you went release the tigers sort of looked over. They looked... They actually looked startled.
2: Yeah,
0: I've never seen a startled tiger.
2: I envisioned that they would have gone running, but it was actually quite frightening.
0: They've probably also never seen a middle-aged intern.
2: Yeah, that is very true, wearing a disgusting gold suit.
0: How old is that guy? Now he's had some work done, but how... I'll be older, need to be called intern. Anyway.
3: 5-4-3 2-1 release the tiger!
0: When do any of us get to say that?
4: You've gotten very close to the Australia, or does she prefer turkey?
0: No, it's not.
2: She
0: She has selected the Socceroos. The Socceroos will win this weekend. They're going to smash Turkey. Now, Pete's got some other information about stuff offstage we didn't know about the inflatable men.
2: Yeah, that's right. Look, obviously a lot of learnings after you do a radio segment, you go, what could we do better? What I'm going to do better is
0: with
2: not...
0: With tigers? We survived. As far as I'm concerned, it's job well done. No one got hurt.
2: No, that's exactly right. But I mean, we nearly didn't make it to air on Friday because we're having some issues back end with the tigers because basically they were two male dolls. And obviously, let's just say these male dolls were the entire time beforehand very excited.
0: Inflated. Everything was inflated.
2: Everything was inflated.
0: So it wasn't just the fingers. Everything is inflated, isn't it?
2: Yes. Wonderful. So basically, I was like, wait, we're live streaming this. We're putting this on the internet. And of course, I was trying to tuck things in and bits and pieces that needed to be done and whatever. And it kept coming out.
0: What, did you tape it down? Or?
2: Yeah, I tried duct tape and then flicked it down. And the next minute,
1: like
2: Donna...
1: Like RuPaul's Drag Race.
2: Yeah, it was all... Honestly, it was that, Rio. But honestly, it wouldn't stay down at all. Donna had a saw out at one stage.
0: What?
2: And no, we had to saw one of them off and then duct tape it, but then try and cut it. Honestly, it was...
0: What did you put in that one alternative cut of that?
2: Yeah, there was
0: a graphic scene to see.
2: Honestly, if you were watching from another world, you would go, "Oh, you humans are terrible people. You really, really." It was like,
0: I bet the tigers
2: like,
0: and they call us apex predators.
1: Yeah,
2: it was a lot going on. But
0: there's a middle-aged intern there sawing off a man's
2: excited
0: Southern Cross.
2: Yeah. So, apologies to Donna from Zambia. And I guess I didn't need to tell everyone, the listeners, but that did happen behind the scenes.
0: No, they need to know. You can't take someone like that to the grave. Pete told me Friday, and he was like, I could tell he was having a beer, trying to get the images out of his mind.
2: I really was.
0: No, it's radiotherapy.
2: Really.
0: Share it with everyone. They need to know what you need to know. So, okay, so this Friday, you're back out there, Pete. We're going to be live streaming it this time so that everyone can see it live. Obviously, maybe tape down the dolls before we go live with the live streaming.
2: 100%.
0: Or the first bit is you fluffing an inflatable man.
2: Okay, yeah, I'm going to, honestly, as I said, all the learnings behind the scenes, it's going to be a smooth transition on Friday against the USA, right? So we need to see if Malala can come with the goods again.
0: All right, so predicting against the USA then this Friday, Tigers are back in action. And I'm thinking maybe we have like a cam. Yesterday, watching a game, seeing the ref cam. Did you notice that?
2: Yes,
0: completely different original angle. Never seen it before. It's amazing. Maybe we need one of the blow-up human dolls to have a camera and send the Socceroo one.
2: That is a great idea.
0: I just want to see what it's like to have Tiger coming to watch you as well. I don't want to see that firsthand, but I want to see it safely from a radio studio.
2: That is going to happen now to get one of those referee cramps. This is going to be great on Friday because if this Tiger really is, I mean, it's proven itself already.
0: Whoa, I don't know what I'm hearing. It called the winner. It's the third eye of the Tiger cannot be beaten.
2: Yeah, okay. So, yeah, can she do it again on Friday? That will be the test that
0: we'll find out. 8 a.m. Yes.
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Christian O'Connell Show. Christian, is the goal-a-thon ready back? Yes, it is. Every time there's goals, any goals in the Socceroos games, we give away prizes, and it's all thanks to Harvey Norman. And the good news is, it's coffee machines. You're really going to need them as well this week. It's a crisp 5 a.m. start. That's just kickoff. So you really want to be getting warmed up at 4:30, limbered up, stretch, and get the foam roller out before the big action at 5 a.m. this Saturday. But right now, we're doing a reno for a pub.

0: is Pub Reno, the Ultimate Pub Reno, week two. We are renovating an amazing Australian pub. Tracy and Gary are the accidental publicans. It is in Queensland, about an hour and a half outside Brisbane. A place called Helidon. There's an amazing place there, the Criterion. That's the pub we're doing up. Well, thanks to 4X, the pub is calling. Somewhere between the first sip and the last laugh, it's always a 4X. Last week, we announced the pub, and the thing is, people have been working so hard, they're really up against it. There's less than 2 weeks to go.
1: Yeah.
0: Because a week Friday, we are going up there doing the entire breakfast show live from the pub for the grand reopening. Tracy left us this update over the weekend.
2: Hi, Christian. The renos are going so quickly, it's unbelievable. Cyclone and Tony are going to finish off the signs on the pub. They're going to do a mural for us. They're also doing chalkboards for the cafe. Thanks so much. Can't wait for the renos next week. Love, Tracy.
0: Now, listen, Tracy, good news that we're getting some local artists to do the murals, because having lived here for 8 years in Victoria, the standard of some of those murals, it ain't great.
1: There are some shockers.
0: Come on, there's some shockers. That Crowded House one. Come on. It looks like he's been in a house fire.
1: The Jack Revolt one is also
0: shocking.
1: Not great.
0: It's shocking. I'm not entirely sure he's even meant to be him. Just a distant revolt we don't know about. You know, like there's that third Hemsworth. Pete, is it? Who's that third one?
1: Liam, Chris,
0: Barry.
1: The other one.
0: Barry.
1: Barry Hemsworth.
0: Buzz Hemo. And thank you so much to people who are offering to help out as well. We've been inundated with people who've heard about Tracy and Gary. They bought this pub 2 years ago to turn it into a home to retire in. And then when they realised just how much it meant to the community, and pubs are, they're dying out. 60% of Aussie pubs have gone over the last 20 years. They couldn't do it. So they've never run a pub in their life. They're at retirement age. So they've been running it 7 days a week. Bless her, Tracy, who's got more energy than the rest of us, found out within 2 weeks of actually moving into this not pub. Now we're going to keep it running as well, but she's got MS as well. So people have been really moved by this story. If you go onto our socials, you can have a look around. You can see all the work that's been done and just see they are just, they're the best of Australians, actually. They really are, Tracy and Gary, and you'll want to help them out in whatever way you can. So thank you very much for the emails we've had over the weekend. Lisa, Christian, my photographer and former country pub bartender over 30 years. Pleased to see you guys doing this for the Criterion, which is a beautiful pub. Christian, through Chocolate Scorpion Creations, I'd love to offer up to $500 worth of cushions featuring Queensland bush photography designed to reflect the classic Aussie pub atmosphere. I can also build them a website because I know they haven't got that as well. I want to help the pub keep going over the next 120 years. Lisa, as part of your business, you also... You can help us live to 120 years. I mean, that is long-term planning. You know, people often ask you where you see yourself in 5 years. 120? Incredible, Lisa. Yes, on behalf of them. Eternal life. Christian, I had two co-workers tell me what you're doing with this reno. We have to reach out. We can help. I work at Collaroo. We specialise in shades, shade sales, umbrellas, whatever you need to keep the pub garden nice and shady for families and kids and the oldies as well. Sophia, let me know if we can help. We really do need your help, actually. Now, the big thing we really need in week two is for the grand reopening, we need live music. What is a pub without live entertainment and live music? Now, obviously, because, you know, we're a big show, we should be able to get a good musical act. Intern Pete, new on this show, worked for 12 years on Carl and Jackie O, the home of apparently all these big showbiz interviews. He said he's got the contacts book of everyone who's anyone in Australia. Who do we think we need to try and approach? Who do you think it is, Rio?
1: I would love to see Vanessa Amorosi. I saw her actually at a pub a couple of months ago, and she was...
0: And she was working there.
1: She was working
0: there. She was pulling pints.
1: She pulls a grain.
0: You're doing a meat raffle. She's at Amorosi.
1: And then she jumps on stage.
0: Well, she's a double threat.
1: And her voice is still incredible. Maybe better
0: now
1: than
0: it ever
1: was. That's
0: a good shout. She would... You also got to think this is grand reopening.
1: Mm.
0: So we want to be able to advertise to get a big crowd in for 2 weeks' time when we do the big live show.
1: Yes, we need a big name. We need
0: none bigger than VA, right?
1: Exactly.
0: That's Amorosi. Patsy, who do you think it should be?
3: I reckon it should be Johnny Diesel. Why not? Bit of tip of my tongue. Fine, Shane. He knows how to rock a room.
0: This sounds like the kind of band you'd see, or a covers band doing this.
1: Yes, yeah.
0: All right, so who should we try and get to play live at the grand reopening?
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0: with the Russians.
1: Christian O'Connell's show. Right now we're renovating a fantastic pub in Australia, the Criterion, Hellerdon, Queensland. 2 weeks' time, renovation has to be over. We're doing the entire show. We're heading out there. We're going to be doing the reopening live on air. And we need to bring live entertainment. Who should it be? At the moment, the number one person that people are demanding is...
2: What about me?
1: If this is Eurovision, Shannon Knoll's your winner. Genuinely a runaway. There's more votes for Shannon Knoll than any other artist.
3: Of course.
1: All right, going through some of the texts there, some of the other ones. Bachelor Girl. Do Bachelor Girls scream country pub in Queensland? I'm not sure they do.
3: Not necessarily.
1: Someone's chucking a schnitzel at us for bringing them. They're not up there with Barnsley, Fonzie and buses and trains. Is tuna what it is? Whimsy, guys. It's whimsy.
3: It's a bit more. Yes, I know what you mean.
1: Yeah. All right, going through the text now. Christian, I want a job on Brick Lane. Okay, well, we'll come back to that in a minute, mate.
3: come on.
1: Christian, what about Thirsty Merc?
4: Yes.
1: Yeah. Good live band, Thirsty Merc, good, brilliant. Marcia Hines. Angry Anderson. Christian, what about the Rolling Stones?
4: That's
1: a get. That's gettable, guys. You know, it's 50-50 between the Stones and...
2: What about me?
4: I think most Aussies would still rather see Knowlesy.
1: Yeah. Christian, what about Troy Cassidy?
5: Big, big love.
4: Be big in Queensland, old Troy Cassidy.
1: Chris Mann says Paul Kelly would connect with locals. Okay, you, Chris. Christian, I saw John Stevens Friday night at the Forum. Still incredible. John Stevens would be great. He is still very, very good. True Blue.

0: Is it a... Christian, there's one person who perfectly captures the spirit of an Aussie pub. You've already said it. It's Shannon Knoll. That's Lisa joining the... What about me? Let's speak to intern Pete here, the man with the contacts book. Yeah. I mean, you must have the numbers or the managers of virtually everyone I've just mentioned.
1: You literally had yelled out, and so I was looking at my phone as we go as well. It's so funny because do we mention Guy Sebastian as well? I had his number, but then he's also someone that's had, I save every single person's phone number, but he's had 8 different phone numbers over the last 14 years that I've known him as well. So I update them.
0: Is that to avoid you?
1: Well, he changes.
0: I mean, whenever I think Kyle and Jackie O, I actually thought he was part of the show. Yes. Guy Sebastian was on like every third show, and a big guest comes at 8. All right, Guy Sebastian.
1: Yeah, no, because he just changes his phone.
0: He goes out in parking spot at the front of the kiss.
1: Pretty much. Yeah, I've got John Williams' number. We got Marsha Hines' number. Angry Anderson's number's there.
0: It's actually genuinely is impressive. It's a hall of fame. You've got all the goats in there.
1: It's a bit name-dropping, but yeah, I keep everyone's phone numbers, even relevant ones and non-relevant ones, really, at the end of the day. But I think every single one of those names, I mean, Shannon Knoll, he'd just be amazing live, to be honest.
0: Here's what you need to do. You type out a text, you don't put anyone's name in it, and you cut and paste it and send it to all of those.
2: Dear artist.
0: No. Dear legend. Dear legend. Your egos, you tickle that eagle. Dear legend. Massive, massive gig. Brackets, cash.
1: Yep.
0: Brackets. Taxman won't know about it.
1: Taxman won't know.
0: Can plug tour dates, merch, etc. Call me if interested. No tie kickers, no time wasters, legends only.
1: Yeah, perfect.
2: That's how you get deals done
0: that
2: around
0: is
2: this
0: how
2: town.
0: You just wait for those offers to come pouring back in.
1: Oh, it's going to be so good.
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0: Patrick O'Connell Show. The opening game of the World Cup for the Socceroos and the incredible 2-0 win against Turkey. Almost 5 million of us watched the opening game. And obviously, look, soccer in this country, it's not the number one sport, but that is amazing.
1: Incredible.
0: Australians getting around their team country, the other side of the world, and an incredible result with a really, really young, inexperienced World Cup team as well. It's amazing. You can feel, I don't know if it's just me being a soccer fan, but I can feel that I think the country surprised just how good the team were on Sunday.
1: Definitely.
0: And anything can happen at World Cup. So many teams that are overhyped don't really quite live up to it. It's the World Cup. There's so much pressure and expectation. And they did incredibly. They did everyone proud. And just anywhere I went yesterday, people reading newspapers, I could see people watching the goals again on there. And the goals were spectacular goals.
1: Yes.
0: You know, really, really kind of like the things you see from the Argentinians or the French. Incredible, real artistic flair as well. It's exciting. But... sometimes you pay a heavy price living in this great southern land when there's an international tournament, and that is the time zone here. It punishes someone. It is, I consider it a tax to move into this country if you're very disconnected with other global events. In the UK, they're actually on Australia time for this event. They're all moaning about having to get up at like 4 or 5 in the morning. My dad was moaning about it yesterday. Went, this is what it's always like for Australians. Yeah. It's dry your eyes, Dad. It's the only time you've ever had to do this. Normally in European countries, and that is still quite a favourable time difference. Now they've got to get up at odd hours. He was moaning about one of them that starts at 11 p.m.
1: I said,
0: 11 p.m. is great. I said, this weekend, the big showdown against the Yanks is at 5 a.m. on a Saturday. It's a big ask. This yesterday made me angry. This is what the Americans on TV are saying about us and the Socceroos.
2: Don't want to be an American idiot.
3: United States will play Australia in Seattle, boys. Grella, how's that?
4: Layup.
5: I love Australians.
4: I go look at their team. I don't recognize any players. It's like, what are they drinking over there? Because they got no shot of doing anything at the World Cup. They're the weakest team in the group.
6: This is an average team by any measure, and certainly not a great team.
7: Australia, for me, are last. Not much quality going into the World Cup.
8: I'm not backing down. I will say, we thought you guys were the easiest team in the top 2.
9: Thanks for coming, Aussies, on your smug totes. You can get back on the Qantas airplane and head back home.
8: I've had a lot of Australian teammates as well. But I'll tell you, if we can't beat them, we shouldn't go to the World Cup.
7: Wow.
8: If USA can't beat Australia in a football match, stay home.
10: In the US, you got like 6, 7 players, 8 players playing in the Champions League. Like, yeah, I know about football, and it's like anything can happen, but there's also levels of quality, and there's no shot Australia could compete with the US.
0: That makes me angry.
1: My
0: and
1: blood is boiling.
0: Make every one of you listening right now fuming. That is a team of real class they've got. Young class as well, but a team of real class. They looked brilliant against a very, very, very good team at the weekend. They not only got 2 spectacular goals against them, they held off relentless pressure. A keeper who'd never played at the World Cup, Pat Beach, who had a blinder. 8 amazing saves. You should feel confident going into this big showdown now. It really is just crazy. It feels like it's like a WWE event.
1: Yes, yes.
0: It should be played at the White House.
1: Yeah, they're
0: in the octagon that they still got up.
1: That's a good point.
0: But the thing is, 5 a.m. at the weekend on a Saturday morning, it's a big ask. It's your weekends. You've worked your backside off all week, and then suddenly you're like, it's a test of how much do you really care about, not just soccer, it's bigger than soccer. It's about Australia and getting around your team out there. I just think they're going to know if we're not turning on our TVs and cheering them on. It is a big challenge they've got. Obviously, the game is in Seattle, home turf for a bunch. Imagine you have to play out there in front of 80,000 predominantly Yanks.
1: Obnoxious Yanks.
0: Screaming.
1: Yeah.
0: They're awful at sporting events as well. They ruin golf, tennis. So imagine that, and you've got to hold your nerve and play. They need us back home turning our TVs on at 5 a.m. So here's the big question this morning. Who actually is going to be a 5 a.m. fan? All right, are you really, be honest with me, because there's no judgments here. I get it. It's 5 a.m. Are you actually going to get up on a Saturday morning at 5 a.m., wake the kids up? Are some of you actually going to have mates round? Maybe I'll put on a bit of a breakfast. I want to know genuinely, are you going to support the Socceroos this Saturday? They need your support more than Sunday. But I wonder whether it's going to be a big drop off from 5 million on Sunday to like 500,000 or 10.
1: I think the Aussies will get up. Like you said, we're used to it, but it is a big commitment.
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0: Before you get started on your day, you know, going to work, taking the kids to school, dropping into the Bendigo Bank, we retrace our steps with On This Day. On This Day. Looking back on historical moments, marking movie, TV and music milestones, and checking out who's celebrating a birthday. On This Day with Aaron Stevens. And again in the Arvo before four. Thanks to Hammo's Bank, Bendigo Community Bank, Gladstone and Calliope on Central Queensland's 4CC.
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0: I certainly was in the right.
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1: for cruising.
0: Yeah,
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4: 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Like the man I'm calling King Richard, the foreman. Legendary sign writer, Cyclone. Looking after flooring, Keegan. Paint job by Barry. And what about Dennis Scott, our celebrity TV landscaper? And what does every great Aussie pub need? Live music. What about Shannon Knoll? So much work has already been done, but the clock is ticking. Only 1 week until the grand reopening. See the reno on the Christian O'Connell socials.
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0: Over the last couple of weeks, we've been on a mission to save your pubs. The pubs of Australia need our help. They need you two to go back to the pubs. 60% of Aussie pubs have gone. They're not coming back. A couple of weeks ago, thanks to the hundreds of you that went online to tell us about your local pub, we gave $5,000 to each to five pubs. Then we announced a pub that we're going to give the ultimate pub reno to. Over $300,000. It's an amazing pub. Have a look on our socials. You can check it out and all the work that's been done around the clock over the last 7 days. It's called the Criterion Hotel. It's up in Hellerdon in Queensland. You will fall in love with the two accidental publicans, Tracy and Gary. We all know about We Bought a Zoo. They brought a pub. They were going to shut it down and turn it into a kind of retirement home for their family and grandkids. When they moved in there, they realised they just couldn't do it. It would just take away the heart of the community, which is what these pubs are. So they've been running it for the last 2 years, 7 days a week. They've never run a pub before. This is like a Jeremy Clarkson documentary. They're awesome. We love them. And judging by all the comments, you guys do as well. So we really want to do something right by them. At the end of next week, it's the grand reopening, and we're taking the whole show up there. We're going to be broadcasting live from a pub. But we need a musical act. We need an Aussie icon, a legend. We want the whole community to turn up next Friday morning for the grand reopening, to see it all now. It's not so much a reno, it's a restoration. It's a beautiful looking pub. Yesterday we said, who should we try and get? Who is the iconic Aussie legend? Who would sound brilliant next Friday morning for the grand reopening? There was one name that came out above all the other names. Shannon Noll. We have news.
1: G'day guys, Nolsey here. Now I've seen the post and my DMs are blowing up. I'm going to come down and try and help you guys out at the Criterion Hellerdon Pub next Friday. I'm going to come down and play some songs, maybe even a cover that you might like too. So next Friday, the Criterion Hellerdon Pub. See you there.
0: Nolsey is locked in. This is huge news. Shannon Noll will be playing live at the grand reopening of the Criterion Hotel. But what cover does he do? Let us know. What do you think?
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0: Christian O'Connell show. Christian, talk about shortest time of job. You've got to be talking about Mal Meninga's political career.
1: Oh,
0: of course.
1: Yes, yes.
0: Right there. That press conference. Good on him. It's like, I'm doing this.
1: You've got to find the audio for that.
0: Yes, how long was it?
1: It's so
0: before
1: fun.
0: He said, I'm going to have my heart on this. Bye, see you later, guys. If only more politicians had that kind of honesty.
1: Yes.
0: Do you know what? I can't actually. Turns out I can't lie for a living. Christian, don't you need to give away 6 coffee machines for the... No, it's... no, it's done on the goals in Socceroo games. Nice try, though. All right, we're talking about shortest time in a job. We've had some great stories so far. Keep them going. Christian, I may have the shortest one for you. I went to my interview on a Thursday. Everything went well. I was adorable and I got the job. Signed the contracts, ready to start the following Monday. Next afternoon, I got a call saying they'd restructured my department and my position is no longer required. So don't bother coming in.
2: Oh, no.
0: I'm fired. But because I'd signed the contract, they had to give me 6 months severance pay. Imagine getting that you get paid for no work.
1: That is the dream.
0: Whoa, Cole Sutherland. That's Steph. Christian, I remember a guy that got a job before Christmas to start in January. Come the Christmas party, he had his free meal and drinks. We never saw him ever again.
2: Oh.
0: Didn't even do the job. Just had the welcome drinks.
1: Wow. That's all he wanted.
0: Christian, my shortest job was half a day in the early 90s. The office was below ground, so there's no windows. I was the only female. The men chain smoked. So you guessed it, at lunchtime, I emerged into the fresh daylight, took off fresh air and never went back. Who we got here? Mark. Good morning, Mark.
3: G'day, Christian. How are you, buddy?
0: I'm good. Welcome to the show, Mark. What's your story about shortest time in a job?
3: Mate, a couple of years ago, I found myself unemployed, so I applied for a job as a welder. And the bloke said, mate, we got a couple of people. Can you get here at 6:30 in the morning? I said, sure. I get there and he goes, well, you can go first. And I done my welding test. He goes, wait, just take a seat out there while I test the other bloke. While I'm sitting outside, the phone rings and I got offered another job. The bloke comes back out. He goes, when can you start? Said, I'm not interested, and got up, walked out.
0: All right. Mark, thank you very much for giving us a call.
3: No problem. Thank you.
0: Did we miss something?
1: I think we missed a crucial part of that story.
0: Yeah, yeah, because producer Caitlin took me through it beforehand and we missed the most important. He got another job offer, didn't he?
2: He got another job offer that was paying more.
0: I think he forgot it. I think Marcel had that welding mask on while he was calling us, you know?
2: And the bloke walked out, said to him, Mark, you got the job. And he said, I'm not taking it. I'm taking the other one. And he quit on the spot.
0: Great. Got thank it. You. I like kind of like the translation. Sometimes we go to the translator on the show, Caitlin, for some of the rougher callers. Also, how incredible that to get that job, you had to prove you were a welder. Mm. Who is lying that they can weld? It's such a very specific job. You either can or can't. They must have installed that because someone one day turned up to weld a ship or something. And did they work on the Titanic? And we can't have that. We can't have lies again. You must prove that you're a welder. Who we got here? Meredith. Good morning, Meredith.
4: Good morning, team. How are you all?
0: We're good, Meredith. What's your story for us?
4: I was working in the mid-80s for an insurance company, and it was back in the days before computers when everything was done by paper. And we had a bright, sparkly new team leader, fresh out of the box, who arrived on a Monday morning, got introduced to everybody, got himself settled behind his desk, looked around at the massive mountains of paperwork on every desk in the office, and very quietly took off at lunchtime, and we never saw him again.
0: Yeah, I love that.
1: Just like,
4: we didn't hear from him with nothing. No. He was gone.
0: Yeah, it was no. Bugger this. No, I'm not doing this. I haven't got it in me. I'm not the man. Screw this.
4: Look, we had to face it, but he couldn't. It was crazy.
1: Yeah. Crazy.
0: Yeah, it's crazy. Meredith, thank you very much for the crazy story.
4: You're welcome. Have a great day, everyone.
0: And you keep it crazy. Max, good morning. Max!
1: Max?
5: Hello?
0: Oh, there you go. Maxie!
5: Hey, we're here.
0: Great.
5: How are you?
0: Max, what's your story?
5: Good, good, good. So a few years ago, I decided I needed some extra coin, so I started working a removalist company at the Old Man with a Van down in Melbourne. And, long story short, I was pretty busy on the safety induction day, so I decided to skip it, but I figured, you know, how hard could it be? So first day on the job, I was actually allocated to drive one of the large trucks. And I kind of just dived headfirst in, and we're at a storage container facility. And I didn't really know I had to do these special mirror checks and sort of hand signals with my partner on the day. And so I started reversing, and the truck seemed to suddenly stop. So I kept putting in reverse and kept going and kept pushing. And then I hear this kind of faint scream, and I'm like, oh, my God. And I jump out, and I've been ramming this car, this storage container, not knowing this over and over.
6: That was a key part of that onboarding module. Like,
1: don't ram.
6: No ramming. No ramming cars.
5: And,
6: you ram, you lose.
5: And then, anyway, I had to call the kind of, you know, center, like, in that morning, and I was like, I'm so sorry, guys. My goodness. Anyway, they sent us to the next job, big insurance claim, yada, yada, yada. And at the next job, I grabbed a cupboard, and my teammate goes, all right, mate, we're just doing a diamond carry on this one. So I said, yep, no worries. No. And I grabbed the cupboard, and the whole thing split in half.
2: Oh.
5: And
6: it's the world's worst remover this. You got it, Chad. Yep.
1: The old diamond carry, yeah, say
6: yeah.
1: no more.
6: Oh, wow.
5: Yeah, the old diamond.
6: got it in the training. Day,
5: mate, no worries.
1: Fake it till you break it.
5: A lot of respect for a removalist. It's actually quite an art form. And
6: I bet.
5: It didn't last too long.
6: Yes. Max, very funny story. Thanks for calling, mate.
5: Cheers, guys.
6: These stories are gold, all gold this morning. Keeping the company shortest time in a job.
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0: Rich and O'Connell show. What scenes tomorrow morning on the show then to get everyone excited about the Socceroos' next game? Huge game. High stakes game for America, who for some reason just started sledging on Australia. I don't even know where this has come from.
1: We didn't start it.
0: One of the biggest talking points around the world is this beef that America picked on Australia. Australia obviously have responded, and now it's this kind of international incident.
1: Yeah,
0: it is. It's bizarre because like a week or so ago, we didn't know who Mike Grello was.
1: Never heard of him.
0: Or cared. Now everyone knows about this crazy Yank who's been calling out Australia and has no idea about the team or how strong they are and how they're not the weakest team in the group. Produced a massive upset last Sunday, taking on Turkey. I cannot wait for the game this weekend.
1: Oh, bring it on right now.
0: I actually don't know what Australia would do. I mean, what I was thinking about, right, say Australia win, and let's obviously hope they do. It's going to be incredible scenes around the country. But you've got to remember what time this is. So kickoff's at 5, just about 7:30 in the morning. It's over. So say Australia win. Mm-hmm. You've got all those mums and dads and kids as well, right, who are going to be playing soccer, Saturday morning games kicking off. That is going to be wild.
1: Yes.
0: The atmosphere there is going to be absolutely incredible. Tomorrow morning on the show then, we did this last Friday. We had a tiger doing a World Cup tipping live from a wildlife reserve just outside Sydney. Intern Pete was there. We're doing it again tomorrow. Tomorrow, he'll be tipping Socceroos against America. It's live on Instagram for you to watch. I'm slightly hesitant about this because actually it obviously is involving a live tiger.
1: Mauling.
0: But it went well mauling an inflatable doll. Mm-hmm. So that's tomorrow morning on Instagram. If you go and find the Christian O'Connell show today, you can find us there. Also, I just want to say thank you very much to everybody who's been pre-ordering my book. I've got a new book coming out in about 5 weeks' time. It's called Unscript. It is a book about speaking that isn't really about speaking, because it is a book about how to connect better and have better conversations and tell better stories. But the thing about a lot of speaking books and speaking courses, they all focus on the technique and the words, and that isn't where it gets tricky for people. Because you all know how to speak, but in certain situations it gets jammed up. And in those situations, it all comes down to one thing. It's about how you feel about yourself in that moment. This happens to me, it happens to all of us. You know, sometimes you're out socially with friends, and suddenly realize you haven't said anything for 10 minutes. You feel like a real spare part, and suddenly that there are two voices we have. There's the ones we use out loud, and then there's that inner critic, and you start going, I'm actually really boring. And what's wrong with you? Why can't you relax? And someone will go, everything all right, you're very quiet. And then suddenly it gets even worse. The book is about that. It's what happens in those situations to basically help you connect more authentically, more of yourself in any situation, at work, at home, out with your mates. As you read the book, you'll see there's a lot of stories from this radio show behind the scenes and some of the amazing calls and stories we've had on air over the last 8 years and my career in the UK as well. So if you pre-order at the moment, it does come out in a couple of weeks' time, but if you pre-order it now with Booktopia, you get it cheaper. You will save money than getting it in a couple of weeks' time. 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

0: until the end of June. 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I think it could really help.
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0: Christian O'Connell Show on the Time Waster today. It is World Illness Awareness Day. We do this in memory of the great Petrina Jones.
1: Oh, don't say that.
0: We almost lost a mediocre one.
1: Oh, no.
0: Sorry, Chris. I said to producers, don't put that on here. Do not. They wrote that. That is terrible.
1: Two Acra award-winning.
0: Come on. Patsy's actually been bloody ill over the last couple of days.
1: I've just had a throat thing. But you know what saved me is that amazing liquid stuff that I've used. Betadine Sore Throat Gargle. I've used it for more than 20 years. It is amazing. It stops the virus from spreading into your ears and stuff. You just gargle it for a little bit. It's brilliant.
2: Where do you get it?
1: Chemist Warehouse, of course. Thank you for asking.
0: Always read the label. Actually have that magical brown bottle here and one at work as well and one in the glove box.
1: Yeah, it's brilliant.
0: No, seriously, you need it. Your voice is rubbish at the moment.
1: Who, me or Rio?
0: Rio, it's not yours. No, yours crystal clear. Yours is like a chandelier. Today, World Illness Awareness Day. 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Pre-sale from the 18th of June. Today?
2: Bingo, today.
0: Yeah? 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General on sale tomorrow. 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All right, sick bands. Oh, dear. Bad news for the old Dark Side of the Moon guys.
2: Oh, no.
0: They need to get into Chemist Warehouse. The old Pink Eye Floyd.
2: Gold plus.
0: What about the Meg and Jack White are not very well, guys.
2: Oh, no.
0: Yeah. It's at the moment, it's more like the white strips.
2: Silver.
0: Streptococcus, if you know.
1: That's generous,
0: right? You're right, actually. Meningitis at work.
2: Oh, no. Nasty. Silver plus.
0: Patsy had this. Motley flu.
2: She did. Gold.
0: What about old, he got low, real low when he was ill. Flu rider.
2: Oh, gold plus.
0: And REM, Michael Stipe, is not very well at the moment. He's in the toilet a lot. That's right. It's diarrhea. You get the rest. I don't even need to. I'll walk it in.
2: Come on.
0: All right. I'm not hearing gold. Must be somewhere on my headphones.
2: That's a problem.
0: Okay.
2: We can't.
0: I wasn't expecting
2: encouraging
0: that.
2: Diarrhea.
0: Yeah, okay. All right, Rio, what have you got? Sick bands.
2: This Puerto Rican's taken a day off.
0: Oh, no.
2: It's Sicky Martin.
0: Yes, okay. Silver.
2: Paul and John, they've got to watch their glucose levels.
0: Yeah.
2: They're the diabetes.
0: Oh, no, that's very good. Brilliant. Gold plus, always read the label.
2: Miley's got a bad skin condition. Oh, no.
0: Yeah?
2: She's Miley psoriasis.
0: Oh, so very good. Gold.
2: Oh, and the Black Eyed Peas, there's an illness running through all that group.
0: Yeah, Fergie, yeah. Fergie, the other guy at the end, you know. Yeah.
2: And Will.i.am.
0: All gold. Very well done.
3: I'm tired, Grandpa.
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2: But the best one is the cows sitting down. Down near Lomi on the weekend,
3: yes,
2: there was piles of them sitting down.
3: Now, why do they sit down, do you know?
2: Yes, I do.
3: Why?
2: They sit down because once it rains, the ground will be wet.
3: That's right, it keeps their...
2: And they'll have to stand up for so long until it dries.
3: I have told that story many years and nobody believes me. So now finally I've got somebody that believe. Well, we agree. That's exactly what happens. That's why you see all the cows laying down, to keep the grass dry underneath them.
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3: Hello.
4: Let's go. Okay, man, are you ready to go?
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cheers to those moments in music you just have to crank up. 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
2: and Amanda Keller.
3: Top of the morning to you, Amanda. How are you today? I don't start crying.
4: Not already.
3: It's like literally 7 seconds into the show and you've gone the blob.
4: Because of, look at the fuss the team has made. We have champagne, we've got Christmas decorations, we've got a massive catering. Have you seen that table?
3: It's huge.
4: Is it Nick's Deli Mobile Catering from Warragamba have put on the most incredible spread for us
3: today. They've come from the catchment area with a bountiful supply.
4: But it's mobile catering. They can go anywhere, Brendan.
3: Well, they can do it. Look at them. Look at that.
4: But this is our very last breakfast show, and I drove around the block because I wasn't sure I'd close my garage door, and I thought, I don't have to do that anymore.
3: Yeah. Yeah, I set my old alarm clock
4: last night. I saw that
3: night
4: on your socials. How old's that clock? That's like Groundhog Day.
3: I bought that when I first started here in 2003. And I remember my wife saying, you better get yourself a decent alarm clock.
4: Yes,
3: and
4: was that
3: Dick
4: the one?
3: Smith. This is when Dick Smith was still around. And I said to Dick,
4: you got a Dick clock.
3: Give me a good alarm
4: Does
3: clock.
4: Does Dick wake you up every morning?
3: I get woken up with Dick. Anyway, why are you doing this?
4: You said it. But this is our last breakfast show. We are thrilled that we are going to be going to the drive show next year. But today is the end of an era. Our families are coming in. We've got fabulous food. Our team has just really pulled out all the stops.
3: I'll just say to the alarm clock, as I was setting it, I remember there was a time when I thought, I wonder what it will be like one day when I don't have to set the alarm to get up at this time in the morning. And I always thought, well, what would that mean for me? And you know what I felt? I felt very content last night. Yeah, and I also felt excited about the future. So this is
4: the best of the best leaving.
3: Out of all the dismounts you can do in your media career,
4: that's right.
3: This is possibly the best, and it's not even really a dismount. You know, it's a big deal to do a national drive show.
4: Yeah.
3: It's not chump change. I will say this: a national breakfast show is a lot harder. It's a lot more work.
4: And I think after 20 years, I think I'm looking forward to unpicking my stressed brain.
3: And I don't think I could do that. You know, there was other radio stations that were courting us to come over. And I was like,
4: I said, it's midnight to dawn's on nothing.
3: And I said, I don't know if I can do it.
4: Yeah.
3: You know, to start all over again.
4: But see, this is why I'm happy, because I get to work with you again.
3: Yes.
4: I get to work with you every day. I get to do radio.
3: Yep.
4: I get to talk to people and hear their stories. But I'm hoping that I don't have to work. I hope my brain's not in such a tizz.
3: We're real radio, man. Touch us. Feel us.
4: Smell us. Paul Kelly's going to come in and join us.
3: Oh, you know what? Would it be too much to ask him to play How to Make Gravy?
4: I've got my tissues. If he does,
3: you're already
4: I'll
3: going
4: go
3: the blub.
4: The blub.
3: Already, just
4: I
3: by
4: know.
3: Mentioning it. Come
4: I
3: on,
4: know.
3: It's our last show. We're going to get Paul. If he comes in with guitar, it's Lay Down Misere that he's playing a song.
4: Is he going to play Lay Down Misere? I love that song.
3: Because it's like when you're a kid and you go to someone's house with a beach towel and they had a swimming pool.
4: Oh yeah.
3: It's quite apparent that you've come round
4: or for a bladder.
3: Come round for a swim, even if you didn't like the kid. Hello, Mrs. What's your name?
4: Oh, have you got a pool?
3: It's what's his face. We have to get Paul up. We have to get him to do that.
4: Anyway, what a show we're going to have.
0: This is Jam Nation.
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1: and Amanda Keller.
2: Jam Nation.
3: We straddle many medias.
4: It's not good, but since I've had new hips, I can do it.
3: That's why we need someone to be on top of it. That's why we have our social media dipstick, Digital Jenna.

0: single.
1: This is coming through with us to the fruited plain next year.
2: Well, yes, and Jenna, obviously, an integral part of our team, will be on those fruited plains. Jenna, what bruises have we touched this week?
3: So I thought that would go over the whole year since
2: it's our last show.
3: So it's been a huge year for us, as you know, and I can officially say that our page, Jonesy and Amanda on Gold, is the most engaged Facebook page for any radio show in Australia. So it has just under 11 million engagements since the
1: first of January. Congratulations.
2: And congratulations to you, Jenna, because you're the one that generates all that, and thank you. What, that is incredible.
3: Yeah, so it's great news.
2: Wow.
3: So I thought we'd go through our top three videos of the year.
1: Oh, good.
2: Yeah.
1: Good.
2: Okay, we're ready.
3: Our third biggest video of the year was actually a caller's cheating story. So she claimed that a friend discovered that she was being cheated on after discovering a condom wrapper in her partner's butt crack.
2: Oh.
3: Yes.
1: That's right.
3: Yeah.
2: So,
3: yeah.
2: And is that our third most popular video?
3: Yep, across all our socials.
1: Right.
3: That received over 10 million views.
2: Really?
3: With the most popular comment coming from Larry, who wrote, "That's not the only thing that has been between his butt cheeks."
2: Yeah. Well, Larry.
3: Yep.
1: Larry.
2: Wow.
1: Thank you.
2: That's the number three?
1: Coming in at number two.
2: What's number two?
3: Coming in at number two was our stupid bread video.
2: No.
3: Yes.
2: No. For those of you who don't know, we did a thing saying, American bread, you squish it up and it stays in a ball because of all the preservatives. Ours doesn't do that. And it ignited an international fight.
1: It did, and the Americans just don't take kindly to that.
2: No, we've had so many comments on that. Yeah. You had to look at them all.
3: All of them. So we've had close to 20 million views across our socials, with obviously the biggest audience being very angry Americans. My personal favourite comment comes from KeithKiller69, who wrote, "You find anything to be upset about with Americans, get a job and not a podcast." So that was some great advice.
1: Thank you. Yep.
2: Thank you.
3: And we will have a podcast next year.
2: Yeah,
3: so that's great news.
2: We're having that bread podcast using Make a Good Crust.
1: Boom. And coming in at number one.
3: Coming in at number one is the Keith Urban video.
2: Oh my God, it makes me so uncomfortable. Yes. No.
3: It received over 50 million views across our socials.
2: 50 million?
3: 50 million.
1: Okay.
3: And received international attention.
2: Oh.
3: So it was on Entertainment Tonight and all of that.
1: Yep.
3: So that is our most popular video.
1: Because the man is such a big sticky beak.
2: I asked the questions.
1: Him, and I was
2: kept
1: saying, shut up,
2: she is
1: him
2: Nicole,
1: about his
2: your
1: missus.
2: Muse. No, do you know, blah, blah, blah.
1: What is with you women? Just beep, beep, beep, beep, beep. And I was just like, stop.
2: Can't all be about bread, Brendan.
1: Jenna, thank you. I like to call her on social media
4: dipstick by the way she's single. Brendan Jonesy Jones
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4: Our next guest is a friend of the show, as iconic as the Harbour Bridge. I'm talking, of course, of the wonderful Paul Kelly.

0: need to get her choppers fixed.
1: She's getting married next year.
2: Right.
1: So at the zoo, which isn't cheap, as you know, so yeah. Amanda's kept me.
0: She's got good choppers, though.
1: And braces and wedges.
2: Those choppers are going to be gleaming.
1: They'll be gleaming, and they look good. So,
0: but let's talk about you instead of us, although, you know.
1: No, this is all about us. Paul's just along for the ride today.
0: You've got, I know you're going to be performing at the Red Hot Summer Festival. You've got a whole lot of stuff going on. Your album 70 is out now, mm-hmm. and there's a very special sequel on 70. Tell us about that.
2: Yes, it's a sequel to How to Make Gravy, because for many years I thought it would be a good idea to tell a bit more of Rita's story, because in the original song Gravy, she just gets mentioned in passing, and I always thought I'm going to do a song with Rita as the
1: You've never done time, have you? We've talked about this before.
2: I have not. No.
1: But I know a lot of prisoners. Don't judge me about this, but I've had a few mates that have run foul of the law, and all of them have said about that song the special meaning that it has. And the way that you've managed to get the pathos of what it's like to be inside. You know, all those little things that you miss when you're on the outside.
2: Yeah, that's a, you know, when I wrote the song, I was trying to get the feeling of Christmas across, and I sort of stumbled on the best way to do that is to write it from the point of view of someone who can't be there for Christmas. So that's how Joe ended up in jail.
0: Have you performed that in a jail?
2: No, I performed it in youth correctional facilities, so not an adult jail, no.
1: No. Well, that could be a good thing. What are you saying? Paul runs foul of the law.
0: Paul should do a jail tour.
1: You sure? We'll wait for Johnny Cash.
2: Well, they used to do them. We used to play in jails a lot more in the late 80s. We played we played Long Bay and Silverwater, and I guess there was funding around for that kind of thing then, but hasn't done a jail for quite a while.
1: Mm. Well, Jimmy Barnes was saying Cole Chisel played a few jail shows. And they were worried about Phil Small because a lot of the prisoners were eyeing up Phil Small because the bass player was quite pretty.
2: pretty and petite.
1: Yeah, exactly.
0: They throw him in as the burly.
1: All of a sudden the bass player was getting all the attention. It's not fair.
2: Just put Mossy onto him.
1: He'd sort him out. But I do wonder, do you think that if Joe was not a recidivist, he wouldn't have been in jail still? You know, because he got out of jail, but then he went back in again. That was the problem.
2: No, he didn't go back in again. He got out of jail and then the song, he doesn't go back to jail. He goes straight to his grave.
1: Yeah. The implications of the jail is a mental jail. That's what I got from the song.
0: Oh, right, mental jail.
2: Yeah. Well, yeah.
0: Oh, I see.
1: Hang on, has this just dawned on you? Hang on, we'll play it.

0: So he's, this is after he's dead, isn't it?
1: Well, he's singing from the grave. So it's like a ghost story. Someone is singing from the grave, like an old folk song.
0: No, it's great.
2: The characters have become iconic, but so is the recipe. Do you love that recipe is being made in Australian houses at Christmas?
1: I think it's pretty funny. You know, I've had some grief from foodies over the years about the tomato sauce.
2: Yeah, have you?
0: Yeah. They wouldn't like the tomato sauce.
1: You can't call it jus, can you?
0: It's not a jus. It's not a jus with tomato sauce. I have tried it. I've made your traditional gravy recipe, and I did sneer at the tomato sauce, but it does add a little bit of tang, a little bit of sweetness.
1: Yeah, you got it.
0: To there.
2: And you should not have to apologise for a much-loved family recipe.
0: You're a national treasure.
2: That's the point of a loved family recipe.
1: Yeah, it works.
0: Exactly.
2: It works.
0: It works for all of us. Now, Paul, you're here, and it would be, this is our last show in Breakfast Radio before we go to the fruited plains of Drive Time Radio.
1: And sleep-ins.
0: Sleep-ins.
2: Yeah.
0: Which I'm looking forward to. I don't think it'd be out of line if we could ask you to play How to Make Gravy. Is that possible? I noticed you brought a guitar.
2: For our final show.
0: It's like when I was a kid and you go around to someone's house with a beach towel and they had a pool. The presumption's there. You're going for a swim.
1: Yeah.
0: Are we getting in the pool?
1: No, I've come to sing gravy.
2: I've come to sing. Love it.
0: Well, what do you need? What can Amanda do for you before?
2: Do we need to have a swim before?
0: He's got the guitar.
1: I've got the guitar. It's right here. So
0: okay. Well, what we'll do is we'll go to the news and stuff. And then after the news and stuff, Paul Kelly with How to Make Gravy.
1: Yeah.
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3: 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Across Gladstone, the Discovery

0: alarm just not doing the job it should? 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
3: Next year, we go to the fruited plains of Drive Time Radio. And it seems only fitting, Amanda, wouldn't you think, that we have Paul Kelly play the ultimate Christmas song on our last day?
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3: So, ladies and gentlemen, boys and girls, Paul Kelly and How to Make Gravy.

I guess the brothers are driving down from Queensland. 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They say it's gonna be 100 degrees, even more maybe. But that won't stop the roast. Who's gonna make the

hear Mary's got a new boyfriend. 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Do you remember the last one? What was his name again? What was his problem? Just a little too much cologne. Now, Roger, well, I'm even gonna miss Roger. Cause there's sure as hell no one in here I wanna fight. I praise a baby Jesus. Have a Merry Christmas. I'm really gonna miss it. All the treasure and the trash.

0: Oh, they're both crying. Oh.
1: It's going to be all right. It's going to be okay.
2: Can we have a hug?
0: Tell me they end up together and they've lived for
1: it before. It doesn't end well.
0: Don't wreck it for us.
2: Poor Kelly. Thank you.
1: Merry Christmas to you guys. Good luck with all the new show.
2: There's a song in it, The Fruited Plains. Paul Kelly, the new album, 70, is out now, just in time for Christmas. Paul Kelly, thank you.
1: My pleasure. Thanks, guys.
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1: and Amanda Keller.
2: I heard someone say something very interesting recently about jaywalking. Now, when we grew up, I mean, I never knew what jaywalking was. I think I just heard it on American shows like Brady Bunch.
3: It's
2: and I thought it meant
3: a little jaybird, isn't it?
2: Well, I thought it meant just walking diagonally across the road. Oh. I never knew actually what it meant. And I guess it means crossing where there isn't a pedestrian crossing.
3: Mm-hmm.
2: Did you know that that's what jaywalking is?
3: Yeah, yeah, I knew that.
2: I didn't even know that.
3: I got fined in Hawaii for it when I was a kid.
2: Did you?
3: Yeah, with my nana. We were
2: the
3: walking.
2: Americans
3: Yeah, because they take it very seriously. It's when I was steady on, mate.
2: They've criminalised it.
3: Yeah.
2: And let me tell you how it's come about and why it's called jaywalking. In the 1910s and 20s, American cities were just chaotic. You would have pedestrians, you had horses, you'd have carriages, vendors, street carts, all moving in all directions around the streets. It was just chaotic. So when the people were trying to, when a certain motor industry was trying to encourage people to buy cars, they had to try and clear people out of the way because it wasn't safe to have all this life happening on the road while a giant, well, not, they wouldn't even have roads, while a giant moving chunk of metal was making its way towards you. So the automobile industry of America had a great idea. Here's how they'd cleared their path. At the time, there was a word used in a derogatory way, and that word was jay. And that meant someone who was unsophisticated or naive, like a hick, a country hick in a way. So the automotive industry said that if you stepped out into the street, you were a jaywalker. You were a naive hick who couldn't survive in the city and you were a fool.
3: Oh.
2: You're an idiot. You're an unsophisticated person who doesn't understand how the city works. So I had a whole lot of ads around all of this, putting in the mind that you're a fool if you're the one crossing the road. So initially the roads were for everybody. You could walk, you could have your horse, you could do all of this. Suddenly pedestrians were made to be fools if they wanted to step out onto the road. They got everyone involved. They got schools involved. They had Boy Scouts involved. There were advertisements everywhere, and they persuaded people that the blame lay with the pedestrian, not the car.
3: Yeah.
2: So they shamed people into leaving the streets to the vehicles only, and they started, of course, then criminalising the act of stepping out onto the street. So that's what the expression jaywalking was. It was, you're an unsophisticated hick of a person if you think you can just walk across the
3: now
2: street.
3: Now we celebrate them. Now Johnny Fool Pedestrian just wanders around everywhere and people just stop. Maybe, have you noticed that lately?
2: Maybe what we should do is have them wear a pair of dungarees with a hayseed out of their mouth and go, get off the road, you crazy little hick.
0: Brendan Jonesy Jones.
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1: with Brendan Jonesy Jones and Amanda Keller.
2: Well, after 20 years of our alarms going off at an ungodly hour, Brendan, yours is
0: 3:25,
2: mine is 4 a.m. Things are about to change dramatically next year. We're going to have to get used to a whole new sleep routine. What damage has been done to our bodies over the last 20 years? Well, we thought we'd go to the best of the best to get some sound advice. The world-renowned sleep specialist, all the way from California, Dr. Michael Bruce. Hello, Michael. How are you?
3: I am wonderful, Amanda. How are you? First of all, why do you wake? Why do you get an extra 20 minutes of sleep and Jonesy doesn't? What is he doing that extra time, I wonder?
2: I wonder the same thing.
4: I come here and open up the shop. I put up the shutters.
3: I put the
4: fruit out on the streets.
2: I come in, Michael, and it looks to me like he's been watching old episodes of The Love Boat on the computer in here, so he's been
3: Wouldn't surprise me at all.
4: Doing a lot of research.
2: Well, the fact that we have been doing these hours for so long, has that done any damage to us, the fact that we've had that unusual schedule?
3: So it's a great question. And so I want to start off by saying probably not. So here's the good news is when we look at people who are shift workers, and let's be fair, you guys are shift workers, right? You get up at 3 o'clock, 4 o'clock in the morning. You're at work by what time?
4: 5 o'clock? I'm here at 5 o'clock,
3: right? And so that makes you a early bird or kind of a shift worker. It would be much worse if, for example, you had to work throughout the nighttime. So at least you're getting towards the beginning of the morning time. So that's, first of all, number one. Number two, it's going to take some time. This is not going to be a boom overnight. Everything's going to feel better and I'm going to be able to kind of rock and roll, because your body has gotten so used to waking up at that particular time. And so a shift like this, I would argue, is probably going to take your body somewhere between a week to a week and a half, maybe 2 weeks, to completely adjust and get kind of back onto your normal, quote, normal schedule. Now, there's a couple things that you can do to help that out or speed that up. Number one, when you start waking up at a halfway decent time, make sure you get sunlight within 15 or 30 minutes of you waking up, because sunlight turns off the melatonin faucet in your brain and helps you relieve any of that brain fog. You're used to waking up when it's pitch black at night these days. And so all I want you to do is do me a favor and wake up. Let's say it's at 6:30, 6:45. Walk outside and take your breakfast outside or take your morning coffee outside once you're able to do that into the new schedule. I think that will be super duper helpful. Number one, sunshine helps get rid of that melatonin. Number two, 15 minutes of it makes vitamin D in your body. Vitamin D turns out to be a circadian pacemaker. So this is another thing that will help your body's rhythm kind of click back in. But the biggest thing is you've got to pick one wake up time and stick to it 7 days a week. Consistency is super duper important for the two of you.
4: Right.
2: And is that for everybody in everyone's lives, or just when you're shifting your rhythms like this?
3: So great question. So first of all, generally speaking, it is for everybody, but it's specifically important for the two of you, because when you're making this shift, you're basically going to have to rewrite the code in your brain for your body. And you have to do it over and over and over until your body gets it. Your body has to do something for approximately 28 days for your circadian rhythm to reset. So by having that chosen wake up time, let's say, for example, you chose, 6:45, 7 o'clock in the morning, maybe even not that early, but if you did do that early, then get up, including the weekends. That's the killer. I know it's not fun, but if you can, what happens is it turns out that your melatonin at night is directly affected by what time you wake up in the morning.
4: Right.
3: So to be clear, if you wake up in the morning at a variable time, then your melatonin at night becomes variable. But if you wake up at a consistent time, then your melatonin at night becomes consistent. Jonesy, you look like you got a question.
4: What's your go-to hack for going to sleep? I've heard all these things about you count to 20 and then you keep counting to 20, all these things.
3: No. So number one, go to bed when you're tired. A lot of people have a tendency to go to bed too early and think, I need to get my 8 hours. I want to be super clear. 8 hours is a myth, especially for you guys. It's just not something that you're probably going to be able to get on the regular. Don't give yourself a hard time about it. If you can in the future start getting more sleep because you've been kind of sleep deprived for so long, I would say absolutely do that. The biggest hack that I can tell you is number one, consistency. Number two is in terms of falling asleep, My favorite thing to help lower your heart rate and get you relaxed is something called 4-7-8 breathing. I can teach it to you right now. Okay. It'll take you 2 seconds. Are you ready?
4: Right.
2: Yeah.
3: So you slowly breathe in through your nose for a count of four. Your eyes are closed and you're imagining the number. So you imagine a four, then a three, then a two, then a one. Then you hold for seven and you imagine that number 7, 6, 5, 4, 3, 2, 1. That's a hold. Then you push out for a count of eight. Now that's a harder one to do, right? And so you push out again, thinking about the count of eight. You do this for about 10 or 15 cycles. And what it ends up doing is it lowers your heart rate, which allows for you to enter into the state of sleep. You can't enter into sleep with the heart rate above 60. So anything you can do to lower your heart rate is gonna be beneficial. This breathing technique in particular works great. But if it's too complicated for some of the listeners, they can do something called box breathing, which is just breathe in for a count of four, hold for a count of four, breathe out for a count of four, hold for a count of four, right? Kind of makes like a little box like that.
4: Sure.
3: I find those to be some of the best things to do in order to help people fall asleep fairly quickly. Then, of course, there's always alcohol, right? So let's talk about that for half a second, right? So should you drink yourself to sleep? The answer is categorically no. And there's a bunch of reasons why. However, I know I'm giving you some bad news, but you can still have one drink. Sure. You can still have a glass of wine with dinner. I don't have a problem with that. As long as it's far enough away from lights out, about 3 hours. So if you stop drinking about 3 hours before lights out, limit yourself to 1 to 2 drinks, I think you're going to be okay. That can make you sleep. The other big thing, Jonesy, that I think people don't really think about is you got to move your body a lot during the daytime for it to get tired enough to sleep, right? So people who sit around all day and they just don't do anything, it's really hard for them to sleep. I know you guys have a tendency while on the radio, but when you're off the radio, I know you're both active. Activity is the thing that absolutely helps you. And so one of the things I want to recommend after next week, when you have all this extra time on your hands and you're doing all this new stuff, wake up at the same time every day, go outside and get sunshine in the morning, but do yourself a favor and be active. See if you can get somewhere between 30 and 45 minutes of activity every day. That will absolutely help you fall asleep at night.
4: There you go.
2: Wow.
4: This is
2: you are
4: great.
2: A gun. This Thank you.
4: And what about sex? Does that help?
3: Yeah. Does what help? Sex? Absolutely it does. But it's interesting because when you have sex turns out to be more important. So it turns out that most people, so we did a survey looking at this in particular, turns out most people have sex between 10:30 and 11:30 at night. You want your hormone profile to be a very particular way if you're going to have sex. You want estrogen, progesterone, testosterone, cortisol, and adrenaline to be high, right? And you want melatonin, the sleep hormone, to be low. Most people have sex between 10:30 and 11:30 at night. What do you think their hormone levels look like?
2: Mm.
3: The opposite, right? Melatonin is high and all those things that you need are low. So that's hint number one as to when is the best time for sex. But hint number two is if you happen to be having sex with somebody who was born biologically male, what do most men wake up with in the morning?
2: Dreams.
3: An erection. If that's not Mother Nature telling you when to use that damn thing, I don't know what is. So I recommend morning sex. Get some toothpaste, you know, wash your mouth out, then hop back in bed. You'll be surprised. When we surveyed people afterwards, they said their connection was better, and men said that their actual erectile function was better.
4: There you go. So my wife loves morning sex. I'm not here though. That's the problem.
2: She's just with a tube of toothpaste.
4: Dr. Michael Bruce, this has been great. I could talk to you all day. Thank you for joining us.
2: This has been brilliant, and thank you.
3: Always a pleasure. If people want to learn more, swing on over to sleepdoctor.com.
4: There it is.
2: Brilliant. Thank you
4: very much.
0: This is Jam.
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2: Jam.
1: Jam Nation.
3: Tell you who's celebrating right now, and that is Cher.
2: Mm-hmm.
3: 50 years after the end of her second marriage, she's getting married again. She's already been married twice before. She was married to Sonny Bono.
2: And then Greg Allman.
3: Greg Allman. So
2: that was like
3: years.
2: 7 days or something.
3: Yeah, yeah. That was a tumultuous relationship.
2: Wasn't she married to, engaged to Gene Simmons from Kiss?
3: Maybe engaged, but not married.
2: Yeah.
3: So 50 years after she last was married, she is now engaged, and she wants to do it when she turns 80. Parts of her are substantially younger than that, as we know. So she is 79. He is 39. His name is, let me have a look here. It'd be nice if I know what his name. His name is Alexander Edwards, or AE as he's known.
2: Mm-hmm.
3: And so, yes, this is what's happening. She wants to get married just ahead of her 80th birthday. He will be probably be ahead of his 40th birthday.
2: Yeah, nice.
3: But Madonna, she's 38 years old, older than her partner at the moment.
2: Who's Madonna going out with now?
3: Don't know.
2: It could be anyone, really.
3: I think it's probably a dancer, isn't that normally?
2: It'd be a dancer. She likes the dance.
3: Tony Bartuccio, if I remember correctly. She's going out with him.
2: Of course.

0: had a firm backside.
1: Maybe. But you know, this is what was happening in her life when he was born. So she was 40 when he was born.
2: Okay, I like this stuff.
1: This is, so not only was she at the beginnings of her career, she was having, she'd had a career, it had died off. She was having a resurgence of a career. Mm. Imagine being on your second career when your husband's born.
2: So 40 years ago was 1985.
1: She was making Witches of Eastwick. She was making Suspect. She was making...
2: Yeah.
1: So that's, I Found Someone.
2: Suspect was great.
1: Yeah, that was great. So all of this
2: was
1: her resurgence.
2: When was Moonstruck?
1: Moonstruck was around that time as well. So this was her her full comeback era. If I could turn back time, I've got a firm backside. That song was around that time.
2: Mm-hmm.
1: So all that was happening when he was in a little crib.
2: You'd give Cher a go, wouldn't you?
1: Would you?
2: I would, yeah, for sure. Yeah,
1: would she need some WD-40? I'm not sure.
2: Like Chris Brown was telling a story about Jerry Hall. Is that true? Jerry Hall
1: tried to crack on to him when they were on the project together.
2: Yeah, and I said to Brownie, I said, you know, it's like getting to drive an old Model A Ford or something like
1: you'd
2: that.
1: You'd do it.
2: You'd have a go.
1: But then she goes on to marry Rupert Murdoch.
2: And well, he's probably thinking the same. I'll have a go.
1: I'll tap that.
2: It's like sometimes like a guy will bring me an old Harley and say, do you want to ride it? I go, yeah, I'll take it for a spin.
1: Answers to the name of Cher.
2: It's got a suicide shift.
1: Good on her. Good on her. So anyway, Cher and Anthony and Alexander Edwards.
2: Yep.
1: I wish you all the best.
2: Just put a drip pan under her, mate, so she doesn't leak in the driveway.
1: That's not nice.
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0: Christian O'Connell, and we are saving a much-deserving Aussie pub. Run by two stars, Tracy and Gary, the Accidental Publicans. Now, this pub needs help. Lots of it. Thankfully, loads of amazing people have jumped on board to save this pub. Like the man I'm calling King Richard, the foreman. Legendary sign writer, Cyclone. Looking after flooring, Keegan. Paint job by Barry. And what about Dennis Scott, our celebrity TV landscaper? And what does every great Aussie pub need? Live music. What about Shannon Knoll? So much work has already been done, but the clock is ticking. Only 1 week until the grand reopening. See the reno on the Christian O'Connell socials.
1: The pub's calling. Somewhere between the first sip and last laugh, it's always a 4X.
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1: The 9-year-old boy suffered leg injuries and was flown to Rockhampton Hospital in a stable condition.
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8: Hi, I'm Colin Boyce, the federal member for Flynn. The Middle East conflict serves as a wake-up call for Australia. The latest data has confirmed Australia has 34 days of diesel, 32 days of jet fuel and 36 days of petrol supply on hand, which includes stocks offshore. That means Australia could come to a standstill in a month if a conflict occurred in the region. I'm Colin Boyce. Australia must increase its domestic and industrial fuel supplies and its refining capability now. Authorised by Colin Boyce, MP, Gladstone.
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Four

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6: Good morning, Alana McIntyre here with the latest. Alarms have gone off early this morning as Australians gather around the nation to watch the Socceroos take on the United States at the FIFA World Cup. Parts of Seattle, where the game is being played, are turning into a sea of green and gold as well. Have conceded an early goal. A second bird is being tested after the first suspected case of a new strain of bird flu was discovered in Australia. Federal Agriculture Minister Julie Collins has confirmed a positive test had been returned by a sick migratory bird in a southern region of WA. WA Agriculture Minister Jackie Jarvis says a national meeting is happening today to decide the next steps.
7: H5 avian influenza is on every other continent except Australia. These are birds that do come from the sub-Antarctic region. We don't know exactly where it's come from, but it has come from that region.
6: It's nearly tax time and ScamWatch is reminding us to stay vigilant, warning us to be aware of any phone calls, emails or texts from someone claiming to be from the ATO or MyGov. And retail experts are predicting more stores will close before the end of the year. It follows the closure of Glue Store, Lincraft and Barbecues Galore. Trent Rigby says the challenging retail environment at the moment is separating strong operators from the weaker ones.
5: Red Cloud Jewels, Agnes Water, jewellery designed and made in-house.
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6: At the World Cup, the United States are in front of the Socceroos 2-0 in Seattle. The Knights have managed a narrow 22-20 win over the Dragons in Newcastle in the NRL. Dragons interim coach Dean Young says they put the effort in, but they just didn't get the result.
8: We've just got to focus on getting better, and that starts on Monday. We've got a tough road trip down to Canberra, and we want to get a reward for all the effort we're putting in.
6: In the AFL, Gold Coast suffered a fourth straight loss. They're now at risk of falling out of the top 10 after Hawthorn had a 16-point win on the Gold Coast.
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10: Expecting some showers throughout today and even through till tomorrow. Out on the waters, we've got eastern or easterlies at around about 10 knots. Today's top temperatures are around 25 for Gladstone, Rockhampton and the Banana Shire. Your PDMU Park, 24. And for 1770 Agnes Water, a top temp today of 22.
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7: 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It's Ladies' Day at Dennis Park. Tanham Sands are at home to Norths, while Valleys go head-to-head with Rocky Brothers. On Sunday, Emu Park hosts Gladstone Brothers and Fitzroy's take on Yeppoon.
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8: 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And RBTs will enforce drink riding. 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

0: Did Karina hack into the system and choose these songs? While we find the real list, listen to Karina weekday afternoons with better music and more of it on Central Queensland and the Discovery Coast. 4CC.
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0: Hey, it's Christian O'Connell, and we are saving a much-deserving Aussie pub. Run by two stars, Tracy and Gary, the accidental publicans. Now, this pub needs help, lots of it. Thankfully, loads of amazing people have jumped on board to save this pub. Like the man I'm calling King Richard, the foreman. Legendary sign writer, Cyclone. Looking after flooring, Keegan. Paint job by Barry. And what about Dennis Scott, our celebrity TV landscaper? And what does every great Aussie pub need? Live music. What about Shannon Knoll? So much work has already been done, but the clock is ticking. Only 1 week until the grand reopening. See the reno on the Christian O'Connell socials.
1: The pub's calling. Somewhere between the first sip and last laugh, it's always a 4X.
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10: Morning, Alana McIntyre here with the latest. Reports mounted police have been called in to calm down a pretty wild World Cup crowd in Melbourne. Videos online show flares going off at Federation Square before 4:30 this morning. It's understood some fans breached a barrier and they burst past security. Alarms went off early this morning across the nation as Socceroos fans gathered to watch the Aussies take on the United States at the FIFA World Cup. At the moment, though, the United States are still in front. Two birds are being tested for a suspected deadly strain of bird flu. A wild bird found on the WA south coast has died. Another sick one is being tested. The virus has devastated birds and animals around the globe, and WA Agriculture Minister Jackie Jarvis says it was only a matter of time before it got here.
11: We always knew that it was if not when we got this avian influenza. As I said, it is still not confirmed which strain it is. I stood up in Parliament in September last year and noted the preparedness preparedness.
10: Doctors have issued a major alert over a certain peptide. The product called retatrutide, sometimes called Reta R10 or R20, has been linked to several cases of acute liver damage in Victoria. Italy's Prime Minister says she's appalled by comments made by Donald Trump, the US president claiming the Italian leader wanted a picture with him so badly at the G7 summit earlier this week that he felt sorry for her. And Aussies are being warned to be on the lookout for scams when it comes to tax time.
9: Stay, play and dine. 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Your sport now.
10: Well, the Socceroos are in need of a World Cup miracle in Seattle. They're down 2-0 to the United States. Australian Matthew Leckie has limped off with a hamstring injury. In the NRL, the Knights have had a narrow 22-20 win over the Dragons. Coach Justin Holbrook praising St George Illawarra for fighting back.
2: Yeah, well, it started really well. We got to 12-0 and credit the Dragons. You know, I thought we sort of dropped the gear and they lifted. And, you know, the last month they've played really well and, you know, pushed us all the way to the end.
9: 4CC, your weather now. Harvey Norman Furniture Gladstone, prioritising finding you the right lounge.
5: Expecting some showers throughout today and even through till tomorrow. Out on the waters, we've got eastern or easterlies at around about 10 knots. Today's top temperatures are around 25 for Gladstone, Rockhampton and the Banana Shire. Your PDMU Park, 24. And for 1770 Agnes Water, a top temp today of 22.
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Better music for Robert on 4CC. Good morning. The Hearing Centre, Gladstone, bring you Saturdays, and you can find out about the brand new technology of Lace AI, which trains your brain when it comes to hearing. And we've got a bit of a story coming up with Alan and one of his clients that utilise Lace AI. That won't be till after midday, though. But yeah, if you've got problems with hearing, this could be an alternative to hearing devices. Up very shortly, we'll be catching up with Trent. I'll replay part of the interview that we had with Fishing over the weekend from A Complete Angler. To take us there, we got Elvis Presley and right now Pseudo Echo with Funky Town, 4CC.

cheers to those moments in music you just have to crank up. I'm so excited, and I just can't hide. 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

0: the music, more of it on 4CC Saturdays. Thanks to the Hearing Centre Gladstone. It's a pretty good weekend to be out in the water with 10 knot winds. Trent from Complete Angler caught up with me yesterday.
1: Get the local reefs in close, so like Douglas Shoals, all that Rockcod Shoals area that you chase red throat, cold trout. There's plenty of Spanish mackerel on the move in close too. So the best thing is this time of year is that you don't need a big boat to go out and chase good quality Spanish mackerel. Anyone with like a little four and a half metre tinny, just go out the front of Facing Island and chase some quality fish just out there.
0: My doggies, some patches around?
1: A few guys have said they've seen them bottom end of Facing Island where the shipping markers are. You normally tend to find them around there where the bait schools and all that sit. So there's been a few guys chasing them around there, but this time of year everyone's going to try and go for a decent quality Spanish.
0: Now, what about close inshore and up the creeks, rivers?
1: Mate, we've got good tides this week too. So inside the harbour, around Tide Island and up and going up the harbour as well, in through Graham's Creek, there's got some very good quality schools of blue salmon around at the moment. And there's just more and more turning up. And especially in the Calliope River at the moment, the hot water outlet seems to be a very popular spot. And even for land-based anglers, you can go down there and catch like real good quality queenfish. There's been quite a few caught over a metre long, just land-based. Wow. Also through Tallulah Bend as well, and just at the mouth of there as well, there's been some really good quality grunter still getting around as well. So that'd be definitely worth a look.
0: Very nice. Lake Awonga, mates, fishing pretty well too. And, gee, haven't they done a great job out there, the Gladstone Area Water Board, with fish stocking and so forth, the hatchery?
1: Oh, mate, 100%. Yeah, those guys are just 110% on that lake at the moment. So it's fantastic work to see what they're doing out there. So, and the dam is still fishing quite well, even though the water temp is dropping. Quite a few of the anglers are still going out in the afternoon, getting three or four. And they're all seem to be out in the main basin of the dam. So, and this time of year, we're going to normally see a lot of people just trolling out in the main basin. And you can still catch, you know, quite a few bar of money just trolling just up and down the markers just out the front from the boat ramp.
0: Complete Angler down at Gladstone Harbour. And the locals say, you know, when it comes to fishing, and it's going to be a cracking weekend to be out on the water. Corona coming up shortly, Billy Joel and the New Foundations, and Jay Murray Lowe from Elders Gladstone and Tanham Sands catching up with Jay and touching on a few of the open homes that they have over the weekend. 4CC.
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0: 4CC, better music, more of it. 927 Gladstone, Yeppoon, Emu Park, 1584 Rockhampton, 666 Banana Shire, 98.3 FM for Agnes Water, 1770 and via iHeart. 8 o'clock news up next for you. And then we got Morning Glory with Maddie Johns and the team. No doubt a full breakdown of what happened in Origin, a few other bits and pieces about sport. I'll catch you back again after nine on 4CC.
1: 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To the evolution of Aus music through the 90s and 2000s. 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
7: Morning, Alana McIntyre here with the latest. A loss for the Socceroos in the World Cup clash against the USA this morning. The newsroom's John Michael is in Seattle with all the details.
8: Australia has been outplayed by the host nation this morning. An own goal by Cam Burgess, followed by an Alex Freeman goal, sealed the 2-0 result at Lumen Field. Socceroos coach Tony Popovich coming under a bit of fire for starting last week's goal scorers Connor Metcalf and Nestori Irinkunda on the bench.
7: Back home in Melbourne, police had to intervene as soccer fans gathered in Federation Square this morning. Several people jumping fences and falling over during a surge of fans around 4 a.m. Mounted police had to be called in. Flares were also being seen set off around 4:30 a.m. Government officials will meet the poultry farmers today following the death of a bird suspected of having a deadly strain of bird flu. Initial tests have found the wild migratory seabird did have the H5 strain, which has caused the deaths of millions of birds and animals around the globe. A second bird in Australia is also being tested now. Bolin Hansen has requested more security and is pleading for AFP protection after she received a number of threats against her and her family. The One Nation leader has hired private security after receiving death threats, voicemails and texts. One person has died and almost 90 people are injured after two trains collided in England, and King Charles has offered to host Prince Harry and his family at his royal residence in Buckingham Palace.
1: Billawheeler Windscreens. 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
7: The Socceroos will take on Paraguay next after being beaten by the US in Seattle 2-0. Coach Tony Popovich admits the Aussies weren't up to scratch, especially in the first half.
9: I don't know if it was the occasion, but we looked sluggish, heavy-legged. They were quicker, they were more powerful. They won every duel, they won every second ball, and when you do that, it makes it very difficult to gain any momentum.
7: In the NRL, the Knights have managed a narrow 22-20 victory over the Dragons.
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0: Expecting some showers throughout today and even through till tomorrow. Out on the waters, we've got eastern or easterlies at around about 10 knots. Today's top temperatures are around 25 for Gladstone, Rockhampton and the Banana Shire. Your PDMU Park, 24. And for 1770 Agnes Water, a top temp today of 22.
1: This is Morning Glory with Maddie Johns. On

Brothers and NRL Immortal. And he's talking BS on your radio. 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

0: Yeah, hello, people. Matty Johns here. And the Blues, well, what about it? They're facing a decider at Suncorp Stadium. After being rolled in game two, we looked at the match.
1: 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Boys, beat 44-24 Queensland. Over New South Wales, lots been said about it. We're going to have our say, of course, here. I just want to say this. I just thought the standard of football in slippery conditions was outstanding. If you watch most games at the MCG, they're fairly dour affairs. Mm. But, mate, just brilliant attacking football. I thought it was a great game.
2: Yeah, it was a great game. I think I remember when Billy Slater first took over, and in a lot of press conferences he would talk about, we need to get our game on. We need to get a game on. And it was like a very specific terminology that I was kind of like, what does that actually mean? Like, is it your tactics? Is it your style of your footy? Is it the intensity? And I think that we've kind of seen the full, what he's been building towards as a coach and as a squad for a few years now, because like a lot of these players have played quite a bit of footy together. And I just saw that second half, the skill ceiling of the Queensland Maroons was substantially higher than the Blues in regards to playing together. And I think it typifies it. The Sam Walker try assist to Kalen Ponga. I mean, that's Billy Slater coated, you know, all over it. And I think that typified it, to have the skill set to just pop a ball up in a no man's land where Ponga is going to run to. I just think that typified Billy Slater's coaching.
1: I thought, when we talk about big moments, we're sitting on the couch, Jack, me, you, and the other bloke, and we could sense, like, the really big moment. I thought the crucial period in the match, 90 seconds before half-time, 12-8 to the Blues. Blues got two attacking sets on their try line, you know, and you got Maxi Plath on the edge, defending on the edge, and they just – Queensland have – look, the Queensland boys, I tell you what they got, both individually and collectively, have – got this amazing innate ability to recognise the critical period in the game and how to win it.
3: Yeah. They that period there, like, people are sort of going, you know, Plath there's a vulnerability. I look at it a bit differently. I just think that, you know, Billy's not going to put someone there at the three in defender if he doesn't have faith in them. And I think, like, they did throw a couple shapes. They didn't throw too much, but they threw a couple that way. And I thought Plath did a pretty decent job. But, you know, it just typified that, as a squad, they knew exactly how big that moment was when Jojo Fifita dragged Hudson Young over Hudson. The sideline. And the way they got around him, you just knew that was a huge moment just leading into halftime.
1: Benny?
4: Yeah. It's embarrassing.
1: I'm hating it moment.
4: Yeah, well, I just want to say that Origin 2 performance, especially the second half performance, was probably the most embarrassing performance I've ever seen from a New South Wales team, and that is saying something.
2: Wow.
4: Over the history, I think it is. There was zero belief. There was almost zero effort. There was one edge in particular, and I'm sure we'll go down that path of talking about that edge, that leaked every single point that Queensland threw at us, and it would have to be the most... I was stunned.
1: Well, let's talk about that now, because New South Wales, they dominated most of the first half as far as yardage concerned.
4: Absolutely.
1: Now, two tries really, I mean, the Flegler try was a gift.
4: Yeah.
1: That was honest, it was an act of God.
4: And you know what? That's the biggest problem. The two tries that New South Wales scored to take that 12-2 lead, that was a gift. Thankfully, Marky Mark hit three guys and dumped the ball to Tony Guy. Yeah. But then the next one was kind of a gift as well.
1: It was.
4: Little dink kick by Cleary, regained, throw it out to Marky Mark. He's always going to score.
1: Absolutely. When they scored that try, when Queensland scored the try, Liero's try to go 12-8, everything changed.
4: You just felt the wave.
1: Mm. And we said this before, and we said it, and we're not being smart asses here. We said it in game one. Is the fact that our vulnerability was sitting on our right-hand edge. Is that Kalen had that sweet spot that he just kept going towards Katoni all the time, and it was a bridge too far for him.
4: Yeah.
1: And yet it was there again, and it was exactly the same again. Every time they made a breakdown field or put a dent in him, which led to a break, it was down, you know, them attacking to the left.
4: And you saw it with the kicks from Queensland from the start of the game. Money was putting up bombs towards Marky Mark, which I thought Marky Mark was the best player in New South Wales by a country mile.
1: Yeah, I thought he went cold.
4: I thought he was great. But Evie put in a couple of little short kicks. He was just targeting that edge the whole time. And you know what? The decision to put Katoni Staggs, I know we talked about it before the game, but to put Katoni Staggs back in that team for game two is going to be a decision that Laurie Daly will rue for the rest of his life. Mm.
5: 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Must have a low bar to measure this one. This is Morning Glory with Matty Johns on 4CC.

0: And we're back after, well, a big and crazy week in the US for the UFC at the White House. We discussed our favourite moments.
1: Well, of course, Big Ben brought to you by Red Energy, getting you through your workday thanks to Red Energy. 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And it wasn't the Big Ben of London this week, Matthew, this past week. It was the Capitol, it was the White House, it was the Lincoln Memorial. And let me tell you, I am just recovering and trying to get my head around what we just did in the States. I'm going to say it was one of the best work trips that I've ever been on.
2: Did you say work?
1: It was absolutely insane.
2: Yep.
1: There was things going on that were larger than life. And, you know, the rise of Steve McGregor teasing Japanese media outside the White House will definitely go down as one of my career highlights.
2: Probably a little bit.
1: We're very nasty,
2: culturally insensitive.
1: Yeah. But let me tell you, that was an all-time experience.
2: And then the bloke from the New York Times called me and said, mate, can I get your name? Can I have your answer? Where are you from? I said, Australia. And he goes, can I have your answer? What's your name? And I said, Steve McGregor. And we got halfway through the interview and I said, mate, look, I just want to, my name's not Steve McGregor. He was looking at us just to say, like, why would you lie about your name? And, you know, talking about the politics of it, like the New York Times guy, he was there to poo-poo the event.
1: Absolutely. Right?
2: And he said to me, do you think that this is grotesque, having the UFC, you know, having the USC on the lawn of the White House? And my reply to him, I said, mate, listen, I don't get involved in politics at home. Our blokes at home aren't doing that good. This is not my country. He's not my president. I'm just here to get on the piss and have a good time. What's the fight? And that's the extent.
1: And we did do that.
2: And we said, well, speak to yourself. Trish might be listening.
3: Was he surprised by that, Matthew?
1: I know. Slightly. They're out there, buddy. Well, they did put his quote in the New York Times.
3: I saw that, yeah.
1: It was in the New York Times.
3: I'll tell you what, though. The coverage, you did very, very well.
4: Yeah.
3: Leon, you boys, it looked very good over here, like watching it over there leading up to the event. It was outstanding coverage.
2: Jack, it was over there. The event they put on, like, fellas, I reckon the one they put on the Sphere, which is coming up soon, I actually think the NRL should go over there and just have a look at how they do things as far as our grand final week. Mate, as I said before, it was electrifying. Yeah. Like the weigh-in when, you know, 50,000 people in front of the Lincoln Memorial and they let the bald eagle go and it's just, mate, it was just insane.
3: So American.
4: The planes flying over the White House, that was crazy.
1: Well, mate, we were walking and just heard these, like, I don't know what they, like, it was a stealth bomber or something went over and shook the entire city.
3: Oh,
4: far out.
1: And I was just like, can this get any more insane? Because the entire White House from 2 days before, it was just surrounded by Humvees. Like, you're walking down to the event, and you saw ERT or SWAT teams, you saw DEA officials, US Marshals, Metro Police, Marines, they're all out. And there weren't just one or two, there was groups of about 20 of them, fully strapped.
3: Really?
1: And then, you walk in and they're protecting, like, let's face it, MAGA base. Yeah. Everyone in a Trump hat.
2: But how nice were the military? Like, by the way,
3: really?
2: On that, remember, where was it? We're in Capitol Hill, or it might have been the Lincoln Memorial. The military were there and they're like, hey guys, how are you? Yeah, what are you doing here? And we're chatting away. I must say, people, I've said this before a couple of times now, but I haven't heard it. Here we go. Alex Volkanovski is he's a big star here, mate. In America, he is a megastar, and I'm not kidding, mate. There's school excursions. I'm talking kids, anything from 9 to 13 years of age, walking past, spotting him, and rushing over.
1: We're at the Thomas Jefferson Memorial, and this kid, probably 50 meters away, you just heard him scream, that's Alexander Volkanovsky, and ran down for a photo. And there was like probably 3 or 4 school groups there that turned and ran towards us.
3: Wow.
1: This poor bastard just got pushed out of the way.
2: Hey, my brother's Andrew Johnson.
1: And they just literally just lined up to get a photo with Volk. And Volk is so nice that he's just standing there going, yep.
3: Yeah.
1: Yep. Mate, little photos.
4: The main fight. Ilia Topoye. What I mean, on TV, it looks tough. Walk us through it.
2: It's just absolutely insane. We got to interview them both a couple of days before, and I went away, and we're talking about who wins to Volk, and Volk went, mate, I think it's going to be Ilia. Mm. The way Ilia held himself, I mean, his nickname's El Matador. Mm. You know, he's a Georgian, but he's lived in Spain, Spanish, yeah. And the way he holds himself is like a movie star. It was like an assassin. Justin Gaethje was, as he's advertised, mate, he's just a really tough kid from a tough area in Arizona.
5: 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But before you wet the line, catch Liam from The Complete Angler on 4CC's Fishing Report. 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

0: Well, with the NRL rights still on the table, we discuss what's the latest in the negotiations.
1: Writer, he's bigger. He's bigger than Europe, this guy. Peter Bedell. Pete, welcome.
2: Hello, Matty. I'm not bigger than the White House, but I'll take it, mate.
1: Ah, Pete. I tell you, Pete, this is... There is so much going on here. We've got Foxtel, we've got Channel 9, Channel 7 and Channel 10 all showing interest. What are you hearing? What's the latest?
2: Well, the latest, Matty, is I'm hearing this deal will be done in the next week or two. Now, the ARL Commission have a scheduled board meeting for July 1. I'm told that that meeting, there may be an emergency meeting called even before then, to ratify this and rubber stamp this TV rights deal. So this is huge news. I mean, it could be done in the next 10 days or so, Matty. And I know we're saying it will be a record deal. I mean, that's obvious given the last deal, but I'm told, guys, it could even be bigger than the AFL's deal. Now, the AFL's deal at the moment is $4.5 billion over 7 years, so $643 million a season. I believe the NRL's deal will surpass that. That's certainly Peter Vallandis's aim. So I wouldn't be surprised if we see something in the vicinity of $650 to $700 million a year, which would be an enormous result for rugby league and just rams home how good Peter Vallandis and Andrew Abdo are in their leadership of the NRL.
3: Beak here, mate. In regards to going for the deal and everything like that, is there a world where Seven and Fox have almost gone in, not together, but at the very least, they seem to be working together. You obviously got the agenda setters. They've got the World Cup, Rugby 7. Is there a world where it's Fox and 7 free-to-air rather than Fox and 9?
2: Absolutely. And that's a very good point you make. I mean, we've seen it in other sports, guys. I mean, Channel 9 had cricket for decades upon decades, and we never thought Channel 9 would lose the cricket rights, and then Channel 7's taken over in the last few years. So, look, I think there's an absolute scenario where we see, and I wouldn't be surprised if we see Fox, for example, who are now owned by DAZN, but I wouldn't be surprised if they get the rights wholly and solely, and then it becomes a distribution issue to the free-to-air networks under anti-siphoning laws. Now, I wouldn't be surprised if, and the masterstroke here from Peter Vallandis has been to say, we don't want Nine and Fox colluding to try and get the best deal. We want them competing with genuine offers, and that means that the likes of Channel 7 and Channel 10 come into the picture. So there is a scenario where Nine could lose the rights completely and Fox then sell off games to Channel 7 and Channel 10. Absolutely.
4: Hey, Peter, is there a chance that people are talking about the rights being, not just the rights being broken up, but the actual big events of rugby league being broken up between networks? Is there a chance that we see the likes of, Vegas, State of Origin, Magic Round, et cetera, them sort of being split up?
2: Yeah, look, it's been discussed, and this has been part of the NRL, what they've called a fragmentation strategy around having bite-sized pieces of NRL content that they can sell to individual networks and streaming services. Now, I don't think we'll see the fragmentation that has been purported. I think we'll see potentially one network, i.e. Fox, for example, getting all the rights potentially and then seeing them farm off or sell off certain fragments to other networks. Now, I wouldn't be surprised, for example, guys, if Channel 7, for example, gets one or two NRL games a week. I wouldn't be surprised if Channel 9 gets one or two games a week. And I think Paramount and Amazon are other players in this as streaming services. I wouldn't be surprised to see them get a game or two. But wow. I think in terms of State of Origin, we could see a simulcast for the first time ever where Channel 9, of course, have had the exclusive rights for 46 years. We could see Fox now screening State of Origin live concurrently with the free-to-air network under anti-siphoning laws.
3: Ed, mate, just quickly, how much is this deal going to push along the 20th team? And we've heard word that Brisbane are being pushed by one network. How much will it push it along the 20th team, do you think?
2: I believe it expedites it massively. And I think, guys, the size of this deal will be largely predicated on another expansion drive. And look, I know from stories I've written, they're looking for a 20th team by 2030, the NRL, but one broadcaster wants a team in 2029. Another broadcaster wants that 20th team to be in Queensland as the fifth team. So there's a real appetite from the networks and the bidding parties to have another team in the competition, because another team, guys, as you know, makes a 10th NRL game every week with 20 teams. So you go from 8 games to 9 next season with the Bears coming in, and then 10 with the 20th team. I mean, that creates millions upon millions of extra rivers of gold for the NRL. So 20 teams, an absolute must under this next TV rights deal.
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6: 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I'm the Sarge in charge. 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

0: The Socceroos have begun their World Cup campaign in style. Kempy looked at the war of words all week with the Yanks.
1: Adam Peacock. Adam, welcome, brother.
2: Boys, how are we?
1: Mate, we're going good. Hey, mate, firstly, you've been to numerous FIFA World Cups. What about this one? How's it comparing so far?
2: Yeah, I've got Russia, the number one seed, oddly enough. I mean, Brazil was good. Qatar was good for pure football. It made you focus fully on the football because it was bugger all else to do. Mm. But here, this is more like a holiday with a bit of football thrown in, if you know what I mean. Like, you guys would know, you've all been to the States, that they just do sports fandom so well over here. So I've spent more time in sports bars in the last week than I think I've ever have in my entire life put together. They're great places, and they're good people. Mostly, most Americans, just good people, friendly, hospitable, having a great time.
1: So they certainly are. I'm going to ask you, how confident are you about tomorrow morning personally?
2: More confident than I was before the first game, because the Turkey game, I literally had nothing to go on about what to expect, how we were going to go. Look, Turkey have 12 of their 26-man squad. They're going to play Champions League football next year if they stay at their current club. So you put it up against that and you go, well, yeah, we'll do well to get a point here. But the game plan, and it's been a week of talking about game plans, and I'm sure you've touched on it about Origin today, and coaches getting it right in the right moment. And Tony Popovich, that was nothing short of a masterclass against Turkey, are about exposing the weaknesses of the opponent and capitalising on the strengths of what he had and realising what he had and not trying to overdo it and coming up with ballsy selections, which worked on the night. So, it's they've got to go for a second lap tomorrow against the very good USA who belted Paraguay. But a little more hopeful than I was. And look, a point's a good result for the Socceroos, a win, and we're not sleeping.
3: Mate, we were the hunters and we ambushed Turkey. You know, we ambushed them. Is there any concern that, you know, we've made so much noise that, and look, obviously they'd be doing their video, but USA, I'm assuming there's a USA before the Turkey game looking at Australia and there's a USA after the Turkey looking at, is there a problem where they are very aware we're going to be a defensive side trying to get people on the counterattack and then they can counter that with their game plan?
2: Yeah, well looking at the matchup, Denner, the matchup is perfect for the USA in the sense that their strength actually is if they lose the ball, they were very good against Paraguay about pouncing on it to try and win it back high up the pitch. They won more ball in the offensive half of Paraguay's pitch than their own defensive half, which is pretty unusual. It means you're playing front foot, you're defending with intent straight when you lose it. So, yeah, expect more of that, but I think we're a bit better on the ball than Paraguay. We'll be able to find ways. Hearing rumours that we're not going to change any of the personnel. We're going to go in with the same team. So it's going to be a similar game plan. And it's up to guys like Nestor Iancunda and Mohamed Toure to get the US on the break. And they can be every team can be exposed if they overdo it in trying to win the ball back. So, yeah, the game plans won't be too dissimilar. And I don't think there'll be any surprises for both sides.
4: Hey, Adam, it's Ben here, mate. Just from your perspective over there, like we've all had our go at saying who's impressed, but who's impressed you as an expert of the round ball game? Who's impressed you the most? Which country?
2: But Benny, I thought you were going to compare my trip to your trip to the White House.
4: Mate, my trip was all hard work.
1: I must say, it wasn't that white. It was more off-white, too, by the way.
2: Cream. Look. Oh, Argentina was superb, but they were playing against the Algeria side, which is not the greatest iteration of themselves. I thought England were very good in their second half against Croatia, and I thought Germany were very good, but most people were learning at this World Cup that Curaçao is actually a country and not a drink. So, it's
1: not a hook of the Tigers.
4: Well, in saying that, do you think we could see more?
2: Happy Curaçao.
4: Do you think we could see, a team like Cape Verde sort of really push forward into that second round?
1: I think the answer is no.
4: Mate, they were unbelievable.
2: No, it is very good. I was going with the big teams that I'm expecting to see at the end of the tournament, but you're right, Benny. Like, Cape Verde, and the talk was before the World Cup, 48's a stretch. They're watering it down too much. No, they're not.
4: Yeah.
2: Because of what's happened, and get off topic here, what's happened with immigration in the last 10 to 15 years with so much movement of population and national football confederations at the same time realising, you know what, why don't we use the old father-grandfather rule to get our our players naturalise. And that's why Curaçao is at a World Cup, because the Dutch heritage. That's why Cape Verde is at a World Cup, because the Portuguese.
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22: Good morning, Alana McIntyre here with the latest. Wild scenes in Melbourne this morning as soccer fans overturned barriers and set off flares at Federation Square. Mounted police were called in to contain the chaos as World Cup supporters gathered to watch the Socceroos take on the United States. The Aussie Army speaking to Nine in Seattle a short time ago, following our 2-0 loss to the hosts.
23: The atmosphere was fantastic. The game was very difficult.
24: The referee didn't do us help.
23: We'll come back against Paraguay.
22: The Aussies play them on Friday. A second bird is being tested after the first suspected case of a new strain of bird flu was found in Australia. WA Agriculture Minister Jackie Jarvis says a national meeting is happening today to decide the next steps.
25: H5 avian influenza is on every other continent except Australia. These are birds that do come from the sub-Antarctic region. We don't know exactly where it's come from, but it has come from that region.
22: In England, in developing news, one person has died and almost 90 people are injured after two passenger trains collided near Bedford. AFL legend Tony Modra is now critical but stable after his cattle truck crashed into a tree in South Australia. Doctors say he's showing some promising signs. Pauline Hanson has requested federal police protection after she received death threats. The One Nation leader has hired a bodyguard And retail experts predict more stores will close before the end of the year. It follows the closure of Glue Store, Lincraft and Barbecues Galore.
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22: At the World Cup, Tony Popovic is under fire for starting last week's goal scorers Connor Metcalf and Nestori Irukunda on the bench following the Socceroos' 2-0 defeat to the US in Seattle. The Knights have managed a narrow 22-20 victory over the Dragons. Interim coach Dean Young says they put the effort in, they just didn't get the result.
0: We just got to focus on getting better, and that starts on Monday. We've got a tough road trip down to Canberra and we want to get a reward for all the effort we're putting in.
22: And the Hawks defeated the Suns.
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1: Expecting some showers throughout today and even through till tomorrow. Out on the waters, we've got eastern or easterlies at around about 10 knots. Today's top temperatures are around 25 for Gladstone, Rockhampton and the Banana Shire. Your PDMU Park, 24. And for 1770 Agnes Water, a top temp today of 22.
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0: Better music, more of it, 4CC, used car of the week with CQ Used Car Superstore, part of the Reef City Motor Group. We've got Todd, hello.
1: Hello, mate. How are you today?
0: Travelling really well, mate. Now, car of the week, we know it's the end of financial year sale right across the board with CQ Used Car Superstore, but you still have your car of the week.
1: Yes, and this week we've got a 2022 Suzuki Swift GLX Turbo.
0: Okay.
1: It's in white, and it's a great get-around car, very reliable being the Suzuki brand, and priced at only $19,990.
0: Right. Okay. What year? What model?
1: It's a 2022, and it's a turbo version. So it's got 82 kilowatts. So it's actually fairly powered for the weight of the vehicle. So it's zippy, and it's actually the last of the turbos. They're doing kind of hybrid models now, which are great cars, but slightly less power. So.
0: Sure.
1: This is one of the last littler cars that you can get with plenty of power.
0: Right. What are some of the features of the Suzuki Swifts nowadays?
1: Yeah, so they've come a long way. They're obviously they're mechanically sound. They're very bulletproof, but they've got all the latest mod cons. So they've got Bluetooth, Android Auto. This car, for example, does actually have adaptive cruise control, which for those that have never had that, you know, you're driving down the highway and you can actually, there's a camera in the top of your windscreen. You can adjust how far your cruise control is going to follow the car in front.
0: Uh-huh.
1: It'll, you know, emergency brake and all those wonderful things. So it's got actually the latest tech in it. And it's actually only 5.1 litres combined fuel economy. So
0: okay.
1: Very cheap to run as well. So, yeah.
0: Okay. What's the price? What do you got?
1: It is $19,990. Drive away as usual with rego stamps, GST, whatever the government wants to throw at us, it's all in there.
0: Okay.
1: Because it is car of the week ammo.
0: Yes.
1: I thought this was coming, of course. I'm going to actually throw in the free darkest legal tint all around. Comes with a 20-year nationwide warranty, and we'll have that done before you even pick up the car for free.
0: All right. So go for a test drive. Have a look at it today. If it's not gone, you can have a look at it early next week too. Now, mate, right across the board, end of financial year sale is on. You've got over 100 vehicles there to look at.
1: Yeah, it's really handy. We had a client just yesterday from Yeppoon. There were about five cars on his wish list, and he actually made the trip down from Yeppoon because he said, all your cars I'm interested in are all here. So
0: yep.
1: He said, I'd rather just make the trip, have a look at all the cars. He was able to drive them all, and obviously he picked one, which was great for us and for him. So it's really handy when you have that kind of variety that you're able to compare cars live next to each other and drive them.
0: Yeah, sure. And there's new cars that you get in each and every week too. So from one week to another, it's not the same.
1: No. So we're our turnover is big. So, you know, if you do happen to be on our CQ Used Car Superstore website, or you have come in and walked the yard, so to speak, and touched the metal, next week's a different story. There'll be new cars, and some of the cars you saw are gone, and some of the cars are obviously brand new you've never seen before. So if you can't find something immediately, which, as you said, Hamo, we have well over 100 used cars at any given time, not to fear. Keep checking weekly and you'll be sure to stumble across one.
0: All right, being end of financial year sale too, priced to go, the whole lot of them.
1: Yeah, look, we're actually, most of our cars are under market value just because we are obviously end of financial year, and we're getting really good responses from our clients, obviously wanting bargains, and particularly people that have been looking for a car for a while, they can appreciate the good deals this time of year. And if in doubt, come on down and drive one, and you'll be sure to get a great deal.
0: Okay, and you can also jump onto the website too, cqusedcarsuperstore.com.au, and browse through the whole list of vehicles that are there too. All right, mate, thank you very much.
1: Mate, enjoy your weekend, Hamo. Thanks for the call.
0: There's Todd from Reef City Motors, or CQ Used Car Superstore, part of the Reef City Motor Group, and they're open today, Blaine Drive, 4CC.

0: Better music, more of it on 4CC. Time to catch up with Jay Murray Lowe from Elders, Gladstone and Tanham Sands to tell us about some of the open homes today across the region. Hello, Jay.
1: Morning, Hummo. How are you, mate?
0: Good. What have we got this morning?
1: We've got three beautiful properties that were brought to the market this week and open for inspection today.
0: Okay.
1: First of all is 2 Nalluna Rise in Sun Valley.
0: Mm-hmm.
1: Beautiful design family home, abundance of space, style and a relaxing opportunity for people. It's in a fantastic location on the corner of Archer Street and Nalluna, so near Trinity College there. It's a beautiful 4-bedroom, 2-bathroom property. It's got a study, beautiful sparkling pool. So that's like this morning at 10 a.m.
0: Right.
1: It offers over $775,000. It's a fantastic opportunity, that property.
0: Good family home, eh?
1: Oh, the floor plan is probably one of the better floor plans I've been into recently. All upstairs for family living, then downstairs you've got a renovated kitchen, dining and lounge room. So if you're family orientated, it's a fantastic property and needs to be seen in person
0: to be understood. So that's at 10 this morning, that property is open.
1: 10 this morning, yep.
0: Right, yeah. Next one.
1: Next one is at down in Tanham Sands with Emma Plath. It's 24 Winnecke Road down in Tanham. It's a spacious family home designed for relaxation. It's coastal living, oversized corner block. It's got a renovated kitchen, multiple living zones, really generous bedrooms. It offers over $789,000. It's open at 12:30 this afternoon. If you're looking for a coastal change, family-sized home, it's not one to miss out on either.
0: No.
1: Great property.
0: Yeah, it's beautiful around the Tanham Bourne area, isn't it? And property down that way too holds its value. Well, it's actually growing as well. So a perfect investment too for some.
1: They're a rare opportunity now in Tanham.
0: Yeah.
1: You know, properties are very tightly held, especially in this climate. A lot of people are sort of sitting on Tanham and Boyne Island. You know, they've done very well for themselves in the last couple of years.
0: Yeah. So that's at 12:30. And the third property you got for us today?
1: Third property is property we brought to the market down in Calliope with Philo Young. It's an elevated block on 8.69 hectares. It's got breathtaking panoramic views, plenty of privacy. It's a well-designed family home. It's got open plan living, beautiful renovated kitchen, and just fantastic outdoor spaces. So the background of the people who own that property, they've looked after the kangaroos on the block. So you have to like kangaroos to enjoy that property because they're sprawling with kangaroos, but it's absolutely stunning. It's a beautiful pool area and a viewing platform. They've designed the pool that it's almost an infinity pool, which overlooks the region. Probably one of the most elevated positions in Calliope at present.
0: Mm-hmm.
1: It's a lovely property. And again, you need to come see it to get a full understanding of what it offers. It's open today and tomorrow at 11 a.m.
0: Yep.
1: And you just need to contact Kylie in regards to a price point on that one.
0: So if you love rural living and very stylish rural living as well, it sounds like the property that you may want to go and see. So what time is that one again?
1: Open today and tomorrow at 11 a.m.
0: Okay, mate. Well, that's the properties for this week. If those of you that are listening want to go for a bit of a drive around, but you can also have a look at these properties and inquire by going through the website, which is gladstoneandtanhamsands.eldersrealestate.com.au. You can also have a look at a few of the other properties and all the contact details of yourself and everybody else is on that website as well, mate, eh?
1: That's exactly right. Feel free to give us a call. We'd love a chat. If you have any questions in regards to our properties or you're thinking about selling or wanting to understand the market, feel free to reach out.
0: Thank you very much, mate.
1: Thanks, Emma. I appreciate it.
0: Jay Murray Lowe there from Elders, Gladstone and Tanham Sands. 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

0: Better music, more of it, 4CC, it is huge. It's the half-yearly clearance sale at Harvey Norman. James from Electrical. Morning, mate. Now, this is not just electrical. It is right across the board. Furniture and bedding, with computers, and with yourself and Sam and Electrical.
1: Yeah, mate, certainly. So it's basically our biggest sale of the year and a financial year, obviously. So if you're a business looking to buy something and get that tax deduction or an individual, it's basically the cheapest time to buy anything at the moment.
0: Mm. As soon as you walk into the store, I mean, you got furniture and bedding there with Michael, and this is a complete way to actually do shopping for everything, because you got your furniture and bedding, you got the Manchester. You walk into your side to the left as you go past the main counter, and then electrical from small appliances up to big appliances to fridges and freezers. There's washing machines, dryers, and a big range of vacuum cleaners, TVs, everything.
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0: Mm-hmm. And, mate, with Angus and computers too, all technology, everything there is part of the half-yearly clearance sale as well.
1: Most certainly is. And also, like, if you are looking for interest-free deals, there's a massive interest-free deal with our half-yearly on at the moment. 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
0: Wow, look at that. Okay, fair enough, mate. Well, it's on up until the end of this month. You're open until 4 o'clock this afternoon. Till 4 o'clock tomorrow afternoon, and I'll be out there next Saturday doing a live broadcast.
1: Fantastic. We'll see you then.
0: Look forward to it, mate. Thanks, James.
1: Cheers, mate.
0: Big bargain over the weekend. It is the half-yearly clearance sale all throughout the week at Harvey Norman Electrical, Harvey Norman Computers, and Harvey Norman Furniture and Bedding. 4CC.
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0: Better music and more of it on 4CC. We've got our 10 o'clock news coming up next. Music-wise, stick around. We've got a bit of Queen. Radio Gaga. Some Freedom with George Michael. Back to the 70s with The Sweet. Also, CEO of Gladstone Area Water Board, Darren Barlow, will join us. So the team are actually going to be out at Mount Larkham Show today with a bit of a static display, but there's lots of things that are happening at beautiful Lake Awonga with the Gladstone Area Water Board, particularly as we get closer to the school holidays. Great time to be out there. We'll find out more information about what's going on out at Gorb and beautiful Lake Awonga, 4CC.
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